0: ABC's Alex Mallon in Washington.
1: We are told by sources that at least one of these investigations does stem from the U.S. Attorney's Office in the Eastern District of California that does cover Sacramento. And this investigation is looking into Gavin Newsom's wife's taxes. It's really unclear whether prosecutors have amassed any evidence that would suggest that they are going to seek an indictment against Gavin Newsom as or his wife. They've been trying to speak and subpoena people close to him, close to his wife, to dredge up, in his words, information that would lead them to potentially seek charges. And he is framing this as a campaign of retribution by President Trump.
0: Well, President Trump's attempt to reshape Washington, D.C.'s landscape hit another potential roadblock today after a group of preservation and cultural heritage organizations filed a federal lawsuit challenging his construction of a National Garden of American Heroes.
2: The groups argue that the plan to put 250 life-sized statues of great Americans into West Potomac Park, which houses memorials for Korean War veterans, Martin Luther King Jr., and Franklin Delano Roosevelt, should be stopped unless the president has authorization from Congress. They accused Trump of turning the park into his, quote, personal sandbox, and claim the massive project violates a series of laws governing the park. A spokesperson for the Department of the Interior said the lawsuit was, quote, beyond comprehension. Peter Haralambos, ABC News.
0: British Airways Flight 271 had to land in Las Vegas this afternoon after a cell phone caught on fire. Officials say the flight landed safely at Harry Reid International Airport after departing from London. In a statement, British Airways says, in part, customers safely got off the plane, and it's now up to the FAA to investigate. You're listening to ABC News.
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5: I'm Tom Moore. Here's what else you need to know. The FBI and the ATF have wrapped up their investigation at an office complex in Brooklyn Heights where a suspicious package was found. This was on Keynote Circle in Brooklyn Heights, off Granger Road. The search centered in a building housing the Visiting Nurses Association. This man told 3 News that when he arrived, he was told to park somewhere else.
6: I was getting in here around 10 to 12, and this was just setting up, and I was directed to move, to park over here instead of down the street in the parking lot. So at the time, the threat was just developing.
5: That building complex houses 2 federal government offices, the Cleveland Offices of Immigration and Customs Enforcement, and the National Weather Service. There are still about 10,000 First Energy customers without electricity after yesterday's severe thunderstorms. They're looking at getting power restored tonight for most of them, but 11 tomorrow morning for many others. The National Weather Service, by the way, confirms a tornado touched down yesterday afternoon in Salem, about 60 miles southeast of Cleveland. Former Cleveland Police Detective Donald Kopchak will go to prison for 18 months this after he was found guilty of charges related to detaining a man he and another law enforcement officer thought was in the U.S. illegally. When asked by the judge if he had anything to say, Kopchak said he's a good person.
7: That's not the type of person I am, and those letters and everything that are put in front show that what I've done in my life and what I would continue to do when I'm out.
5: The two had seen the man at a bar in Hinckley. The other former police officer involved pled guilty to reduced charges. He served a sentence in the county jail. Now your 3 News forecast.
8: Very comfortable to start the day. We'll keep that humidity low. Southwest winds at about 10 to 15 miles per hour will give temperatures a boost into the mid to upper 70s through the afternoon. Clouds will be on the increase. We'll have a chance for a couple isolated showers or rumbles through the late afternoon and evening. In the 3 News Weather Center, I'm meteorologist Jessica Van Meter.
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11: Do I think the Guardians are interested in Jaren Duran? No, I do not. And even if they were, do I think they would land him? No. This team is not going to take on any cash, especially going into the CBA expiration on December 1st. Think about last Thursday. Nolan Jones traded to the White Sox in exchange for $250,000 in international bonus pool money. Cleveland also sent cash to Chicago in the deal. So the Guardians are running lean, and they're going to ride with what they have internally. I'm almost certain they're not going to take on $500,000, let alone millions. That would be the case with Jaren Duran, his prorated salary. He's making $7.7 million, I believe, this year in a 1-year deal with the Red Sox. But he hasn't performed well. The Red Sox stink. So somebody, I think, is going to land Duran, and maybe he needs a change of scenery. Maybe he needs a new team finally to rediscover the magic. Stanley in Slavic Village. Stanley, you are on the show. What do you got?
12: D-Man, I feel for all the people that have power outages, but I question people who have 4 freezers in the basement full of product and they lose it all and they got to reload. I don't keep that much product in my house. I don't know about you, but
11: Stanley, I don't know of anybody who owns 4 freezers other than restaurants.
12: Oh, yeah, my neighbors are senior citizens, and they've got 4 freezers, and they've had product loss, and I kind of like, wow, you're really stockpiling here, but maybe buy a generator. I don't know.
11: Well, we hope your senior citizen neighbors are fine. Continue.
12: No, I try to help them any way I can. Yeah. But that's not why I go.
11: What's up? Stanley.
12: I think it would behoove the tribe to have an uptick in pitching to supplement the loss of the offensive Hosey. But is there anything that's going to prevent Hosey in the future from preventing this injury down the line when he plants and twists? You know, he's going to come back from this surgery and he's going to rehab and blah, blah, blah. But is there something mechanically that he puts so much torque when he plants and swings that he's just not going to be that guy, not getting any younger, that may have this recurring in his mechanics, the way he swings the bat?
11: No, Stanley, and the reason I don't think that's going to be an issue is because I'm pretty sure there will be no more hamate bones in Jose Ramirez. Once you break that hamate bone, it's removed.
12: I did not know that.
11: I'm going to double check that. I will double check that, but I'm almost positive you don't repair the hamate bone. You just remove it.
12: I did not know that. Then, as you said, next man up, do you have a lean towards who may emerge analytically, historically, somebody who has numbers that could approach contributing numbers out of the roster that voter has to play with? As with coworkers, hey, I'm looking for someone to step up. I'm leaning towards so and so because maybe he's the guy. Is there anybody that's got to lean with contribution going forward?
11: Yeah, and Stanley, thank you for the call. And while you were asking that question, I was just Googling. What is the hamate? Why are so many players injuring theirs? MLB.com. Often removal is the way to go. Removal, like an appendix? Yep. The hamate bone has poor blood supply, so it doesn't heal well on its own. It's so small that it can be removed. So I'm guessing Ramirez will have no hamate bones by the time it's all said and done, because one of them's been removed. The other one will be removed now. But as far as who's in the pipeline that I have hope for, I'm not going to say that I'm banking on Gabe Arias. I would like to see Cooper Engel get a shot here somewhere. Probably not going to be catcher, because you've got Hedges and Bailey and they like those two. But Cooper Engel, I want to see that bat. I want to see what he can do offensively. So you find a spot for him that's not catcher, and let that sort itself out. Petey Halpin, it'd be nice if Petey Halpin caught fire. But again, it's all going to depend on the health or the status going forward of Chase DeLauter. What is the extent of the rib issue that occurred on Saturday? I think they're committed to Stephen Kwan the rest of the year, and Kwan has percolated in the lower third of the order for Stephen Vogt. So that's been a good sign. They want to make sure Angel gets his ABs, and the best place for that is the outfield. So it's not like there are three openings there in the minds of the Guardians, but Cooper Engel is a guy I've heard a lot about in the minors as a stick, and I want to see what he can do. We go to John in New Hampshire. John, what is up?
13: How you doing, D-Man?
11: I'm well enough.
13: You know, I duly noted. You know, I sort of agree with you, you know, regarding, you know, Hosey. I obviously don't wish, you know, that he had an injury, but, you know, at 239, whatever the hell he was batting, if a team is going to succeed, then things need to happen that are kind of like in place, i.e., somebody steps up and replaces somebody who went down. It happens all the time in sports. Rocchio, I loved in the 9-hole. Putting him in a 2-hole, maybe. All I would say is, well, you know what, Mr. Rocchio? Suck it up. I mean, that's what they're asking you to do. I loved him in the 9-hole, but if Vogt needs to put him in the 2-hole, then you know what, Ryan? Get it done. I think this team has, it's like the quintessential Dennis, it's the next man up. And now we need to know the next man up. You know, Vogt, what he did last year, you know, managerial-wise, getting us into the playoffs when they were, what, 20-some games, whatever, held back. He shows that he can push the right buttons. There is going to be no better example this year than with this injury bug that just occurred in the last 72 hours that he's going to get it done. But somebody does need to get it done. And at some point, this is overly simplistic, but I'll leave you with this, Dennis. We have the lineup that we have. In other words, the guys who are essentially 90% of votes lineup card need to get it done. Me being, you know, living here in New Hampshire, I know you said they're probably not going to do it. Jaron Duran, I'd love to see the guy. I hate the Red Sox. I mean, I watch the Red Sox because I'm a big guy into Schadenfreude. You know, I take pain in other people's pleasure. I mean, I take pleasure in other people's pain. In other words, I love watching the Red Sox lose. He's an irritant. He is a hell of a streaky hitter. I've watched enough of this guy. I would take him, Dennis, over Kwan in a heartbeat. So I know you're kind of saying they're probably not going to get it done, but you piqued my interest by the fact that if somehow the Tribe could get it done, me being living where I am and watching every Red Sox game just because I'm a baseball fanatic, he would be an awesome addition to try it out. So in closing, we have the pitching. Vogt needs to obviously be on his A game to not overextend our relievers, our starters. And you're right, Dennis. If we're going to lose somebody, it would be much better to be in the batting capacity as into the pitching capacity. We have no room margin for error. So moving forward, all Vogt has to do, and I'm being sarcastic, is look at the guys that are actually in the clubhouse and go, look, you guys, we lost Hosey. We're moving forward. The season doesn't stop because you lose your number one guy. So all of you have to pick it up, do what you got to do. I have to be on my A game, and we have to get it done. And the last thing I'll definitely say, and I hate to end on this, but I got to tell you, Dennis, the Chicago White Sox, which I've hated since I was a kid, I enjoy watching their highlights, and I wish my team, our team, would replicate it. They're fun. They're enjoying it. They beat the Dodgers 2 out of 3 games. Why can't this team replicate what a team that was an utter freaking disaster last year and 2 years ago do it again? Somebody's got to, you know, look at the White Sox. What did they do? And you know what it is, Dennis? I'll close with this. It's just infectious playing the game the way it's supposed to be played. Guys getting hot that should get hot, and just playing baseball because at the end of the day, it's a simple game. I pray to God that the Tribe, I'll say Tribe, can replicate the White Sox because they are the team that's nipping on our heels. But you know what? As a baseball fan, Dennis, I'll close with this. I'd be less than honest that I do enjoy a team that's my most hated rival, the White Sox, playing the game it's meant to be played, which is fun, beating the Dodgers, and just going out there and doing it. I hope Vogt can capture that and send it forward. Thank you for the time.
11: You got it. John in New Hampshire. And, yeah, I mean, the White Sox should be good. They've spent enough time being bad and stockpiling young talent. But I didn't expect them to be division contenders 1 year removed from 100 losses, which was their third straight 100-loss campaign. 216-578-1100. 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
11: 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Cleveland's home for the FIFA World Cup 2026. Incredible. The FIFA World Cup is off to a flying start, and we in the United States of America are thrilled because it goes USMNT, the United States men's national team, defeated Paraguay 4-1 over the weekend. In Spain, they're gripping because Spain and Cape Verde, not Cape Fear, Cape Verde, played to a nil draw. So that was a wild outcome, and all of Spain is up in arms. 216-578-1100. 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Jeff, what do you got?
22: Hey, Dennis. How are you doing this evening?
11: As long as you're on the phone, Jeff, I'm good.
22: Okay. Well, then we're both good. I got a question to ask you about the Guardian. I'm really curious about your take. The Guardians over the weekend, as you well know, DFA George Valera, but kept Stuart Fairchild on the active roster. Why is that? I don't get it. Stuart Fairchild is marginal at best, and he's got one hit since he's been here and has struck out multiple times. When Valera came up last year, you know, he gave you a little pop. He played pretty well. I don't get. Plus, he's young. I don't get it. What's the logic behind that move?
11: Yeah, all I can say, Jeff, is that I just think they ran out of patience with George Valera, and as to why they would prefer Stuart Fairchild over Valera, is it as simple as right-handed versus left-handed? I don't know, but I just think they just feel like George Valera plateaued. and time to move on. Just like with Nolan Jones. Right. Like they're clearing house, you know, cleaning house.
22: Yeah, they are. They are right-handed versus left-handed, but the right-handed, he can't hit. So, I mean, you know, I mean, I don't see the improvement there.
11: I don't understand any fascination with Stuart Fairchild, to be quite frank. I didn't understand it when they acquired him, but continue, Jeff. Sorry.
22: No, no problem. It's your show. It's your world. I'm just paying rent in it. The other thing that I would like to know, too, if, and I'm hoping he doesn't, but if DeLotta has to go on the DL for any amount of time, who would you bring up between Ralphie Velasquez and Khalil Watson?
11: Khalil Watson or Cooper Engle.
22: You haven't come up.
11: Yeah, and Jeff, thank you for the call. Yeah, I think let me just work off my gut here. Well, no, I don't want to do that because then the Guardians will scream at me because no organization likes you to play doctor on radio. But I'm thinking the longer we go with clarity, without clarity, on Chase DeLauder's situation, the more chance there is that it could be longer term. We'll see. But I would be stunned if this is a day-to-day proposition. If the DeLauder ribcage injury is day-to-day a la Angel. I'm not saying it would be Hosey-like, but I think it'll be somewhere in between. We'll see. But if they're going to be without Chase DeLauder for any length of time, the internal options include but not limited to Khalil Watson, Cooper Engle, Petey Halpin. I could see a scenario where Watson gets up here. Ralphie, no. I don't think they're going to mess with Ralphie Velasquez's development track for the sake of plugging a hole that would be created if DeLauder's out, because Velasquez is too prized of a prospect, and they have a timetable with him that's been accelerated, by the way, because of his incredible performance in the minor leagues. He's still incredibly young at 21, but I don't think that Velasquez is going to be the guy that they call up. Richard Wycliffe, real quick, RIW, get in and get out, my friend.
0: But Byron Buxton, if there's a guy I think that could be had, it's him. But they probably, Minnesota, I don't think would get rid of him. But he has been a proven commodity. This guy, you know, if he could stay healthy, I know he only plays 120, 130 games a year. But he's the kind of guy that I think could really help this team if we had him. But other than that, I love Shea Langeliers. Of course, he's untouchable. But how would it be to have a guy like that catching for you?
11: Yeah, I hear you. And Richard, thanks for the call. Appreciate it. Yeah, Langeliers is not coming here. 216-578-1100, 216-578-1100. 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
23: ABC News, I'm Stephanie Officer. In a video on X today, California Governor Gavin Newsom says the DOJ is investigating he and his wife.
24: In recent days, federal agents have knocked on the doors of family, friends, and former employees. Not because they found a crime, because they're simply trying to find one.
23: Newsom claims President Trump is going after him because he's thinking of running for president. Sources familiar with the matter tell ABC News California investigators have been looking into Newsom's wife's taxes. Dangerous heat unfolds across parts of the West Coast.
25: Forecasters are warning of, quote, lethal temperatures that could reach as high as 110 degrees in parts of Northern California. The extreme heat stretching to Oregon and Washington. The National Weather Service says temperatures will stay elevated overnight, offering little relief. And the heat isn't the only concern. Officials are also warning beachgoers along the California coast about dangerous ocean conditions. Hannah Batah, ABC News, New York.
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11: 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Tonight's Sportsline is a Keith Kennedy production. I am beyond nervous, but Keith keeps telling me, just settle down.
8: God, please, no! No! No! No!
11: Yeah. I don't mind that Keith is having fun at my expense, because that was my reaction when Dave Movrin broke the news to me.
7: I was literally sitting in my office, and I heard Dave say to you that I was going to be producing tonight, and I heard you go,
8: no!
7: Right? I mean, just pretty yelled much. It right away.
11: It was a panic, because I just get nervous when my boss is running the board. That's the bottom line. Beyond nervous. And I knew that this was going to be a four-hour extravaganza. So I did react like, oh, my gosh, you got to be kidding me. And then Keith comes flying around the corner. He's like, what? Here I am.
7: He didn't know I was here. It was great. Yeah. By the way, you know I love you. And well, look at it this way. You're no John from New Hampshire. So we'll take it.
11: Oh,
7: it's all good.
11: J-I-N-H. Bidding to become the inaugural. The text of the day or call of the day, courtesy of Serta Pro Painters. Today is our first day for that. There we go. We welcome on the Celebrity Hotline. It has been a long, and I mean long time. I think February was the previous time I spoke with this man, Dan Lobby, Cleveland.com and the Plain Dealer, covering the Browns. That's where we go now. The professional football team in Cleveland. Dan Lobby, thank you so much for taking the time on this Monday night.
9: Yeah, no problem, D-Man. It has been a while. Has it really been since February?
11: I mean, it feels, maybe not to you, but for me, yeah, it feels like forever. Dan Lobby, we got so much to cover, so little time. Let me start, though, with your epic video. The video that went viral times millions. You were at minicamp and you were filming, and Shedeur Sanders dropped back to pass. There was a pass rush that became just guys standing around. Mike Hall in the middle of the line put his paw up. Shedeur looked, and then threw the ball right into Mike Hall's paw, right into his hand, and the ball went to the ground. You posted, and I'm pretty sure at the time you posted it, you felt like it was innocuous. You were just like, all right, here's Shedeur Sanders throwing the ball into Mike Hall's hand. Well, what do you know? Where are we now with views for that video? It's at least 7 million. Dan Lobby, did you have any idea that your video of Shedeur Sanders having a pass batted down by Mike Hall was going to go around the world times 10?
9: You know, there's always a chance that it's going to get, that it's going to get viewed because it's Shedeur Sanders. And I had posted a video of a deep throw to Bond earlier in the week that, you know, did pretty well too. But then we're just watching this thing just blow up. And yeah, to your point, I think it's up to 7.8 million views, which is like, you're right. It was just an innocuous bat down at practice. But I think it just speaks to, when we talk about Shedeur Sanders, like there is a segment of fans who are going to, anything Shedeur does that's good, they're going to trump it out there and amplify. And anything bad, there's another segment of fans that maybe they want to see him fail, or maybe they know that people are going to, that people are going to root against him. They're going to amplify it. And this was, I don't know. It was just, I expected it to get views, and I expected people to, because it was kind of a funny video, and Mike Hall does a little celebration at the end, but I had no idea that it would be, it's probably the most viewed tweet I've ever had. I mean, I had no idea it would get close to 8 million views.
11: Hopefully you're getting paid after, in your contract with the Plain New England Cleveland.com. Any of my videos go north of 1 million, I get $1 for every view after that. Then you can retire right now.
9: I need to renegotiate some things.
11: There you go. Dan Lobby, Cleveland.com, and the Plain Dealer. We will get into the quarterback talk soon enough. We'll get back into it. But because I haven't talked to you in forever, we have not talked about Miles. All right, so Myles Garrett is sent to the L.A. Rams a couple of weeks ago for Jared Verse and some draft picks. I said that the Browns made the most out of a difficult situation, because it is my belief that Myles Garrett went private this time with his trade demand. Not public, a la Super Bowl Radio Row, but private this time. Myles was not going to be reporting to anything regarding the Browns. He wanted out. He said, let's do this quietly and civilly, so there's no issues with me holding out or anything like that. I don't care how the Browns front office spins it, that Miles was somehow on board with Cleveland to Canton after having not been on board. What say you, Dan Lobby? Am I right that Miles, it was more than just a nudge? He wanted out of here, and of course we know he had to agree to the trade. I think the Browns made the best of a bad situation.
9: Yeah, I don't know if it was Miles necessarily going to them behind the scenes and saying, I want out. But obviously his agent was more than happy to help facilitate whatever needed to be facilitated. And, listen, when he signed that extension last year after the initial trade request and everything went down, he signs this giant extension and they have this press conference. And I've got to say, for an extension like that, usually those things are just celebrations. They feel like massive celebrations. And it felt a little weird sitting in that room. And it always felt like a little bit of an uneasy marriage. I think the fact that he got the sack record last year and that overshadowed a lot of what was going on, I think that maybe kept things quiet for a little while. But there's obviously no doubt that Myles Garrett welcomed this trade. To your point, he had to waive his no trade clause for this to actually happen. So, when they did that contract restructure, it was a little suspicious. Then, of course, as soon as June 1st hits, they go ahead and make that deal. I just feel like it was always sort of an uneasy reuniting of the two after that initial trade request. And the Rams came along and made the deal that Andrew Berry was looking for. And I think Miles and his agent were more than happy to sign off on it. So I don't know that there was necessarily an incognito trade request from Miles, but there might have been some indications from his agency and from some people that, like, if you guys find something, if the Rams give you the right deal, we'd be willing to waive that no trade clause.
11: Yeah. And here's the other thing too. Like if you're the Browns and we expect you to believe that Miles was on board with whatever plan you'd showed him post extension and post public trade request, then you pulled the rug out from under him by wanting to trade him. I mean, which is it? You know, you were either good with him or you sideswiped him by suddenly saying, oh, by the way, Miles, you thought we were on board with your Cleveland to Canton. Well, actually, we're not. We desperately want to get rid of you. How does the Rams sound? You know, so I think both parties needed to move on from the other. I think the Browns got what they want.

0: And listen, if you're Jared Verse, all you have to do is take solace in the fact that this organization absolutely loves you. And it's like, all right, if an organization loves me to the extent that Andrew Berry says he does, then I'll make the move from Inglewood to Cleveland or Inglewood to Berea, and we'll roll the dice there. Dan Lobby, Cleveland.com, and the Plain Dealer. All right, the QB room. You're there. Your feet on the ground every day. What is it like with this crew, and how would you gauge where Monken is with his quarterback room?
1: You know, if you had asked me this 2 weeks ago, 3 weeks ago, really after the second OTA practice that we saw, which I think was the sixth practice overall, maybe the fifth, it really felt like Deshaun Watson was getting close to locking this thing down. I mean, he was sharp. He was in control. He looked like a starting quarterback. The way they were running drills, he was, you know, doing the things that the starting quarterback usually does. But really, I think over the last couple weeks, and especially in this last minicamp, it was pretty clear that the gap is closed. And I think Shedeur Sanders is probably close to even as we go into training camp. And the fact that Todd didn't name a starting quarterback tells you that, you know, there might be some real momentum all of a sudden for Shedeur Sanders, because I think in a perfect world, he would have liked to have named a starter out of the spring, or had an idea at least, even if he didn't tell us. But this competition is going to go into camp, and it's probably going to go into pads being on. It might even go into those Bills joint practices. So I think all of that kind of points to this idea that I don't think it's a guarantee Shedeur is going to win the job, but I think the momentum is starting to build a little bit behind Shedeur Sanders. I thought he had a really good week of practice last week, and I thought Deshaun had some struggles. So I think the gap has closed, and I would say it's probably close to even right now.
0: Jeez, Dan, how dare you not talk about Dylan Gabriel? I mean, come on, man. I mean, I we all know DG, the little general, he's going to be QB1 for the Browns. We kid because we care. All right, so the question then is, which is it, Dan Lobby? Is it, do you think Watson plateaued, or is plateauing, the process of plateauing as far as trying to, you know, show how good he can be? Or has Sanders just been getting better and better, presumably just catching on more with Monken's offense? Which do you think it is?
1: Well, I promise this isn't a cop-out, but I think it's a case of both. I think he has plateaued a little bit. I think kind of what we saw early was, okay, this is a guy that understands what it takes to be a starter. He's been a Pro Bowler in this league. Obviously, it's been a while, but I think he kind of understood things a little better. I think Sanders just looks more comfortable. And the bottom line with Shedeur is always going to be, you know, can he get the ball out quickly? Can he be decisive? Can he cut down on the turnovers? I think that's something that was an issue his last year at Colorado. It was an issue last year as well. So he's got to be able to do all of that stuff. And I don't know if we're going to get answers to those questions until pads go on, to kind of see what that looks like. And maybe even until he can get hit in the preseason or the regular season. So we're going to be waiting a long time for firm answers on these guys. But I think it is a case of Shedeur, who I think even last year when he struggled with Joe's design, he was picking up on things and learning things, and he kind of is a learn-by-doing guy. And I think we were seeing that sort of in real time a little bit last year, and I think we were seeing it again in real time this year over the course of this spring program, that he was starting to pick up on things once they were able to get out on the grass and really work on stuff.
0: Dan Lobby, Cleveland.com, and the Plain Dealer is our guest. Dan, what about Harold Fannin Jr.? What's going on there?
1: It's nothing. It's an injury. We don't know specifically what it is. Todd Monken wouldn't say. You know, remember, he had that groin injury last year. I think it was the next to last week of the season. He didn't play in week 18 against Cincinnati. So this is a guy coming off injury. I think the important thing to remember with Fannin is they can't even, like, by union rules through the CBA, they can't even touch that contract until after year three. So there's nothing going on with Harold Fannin. He's just hurt. They're being safe. So I wouldn't worry about that.
0: That's why we go to Dan Lobby, and we also go to him for this as we conclude our hit with you. Dan, your first impression of Casey Concepcion and Denzel Boston?
1: I think Denzel Boston was maybe the best receiver in camp. You know, he's big, he's smooth, he catches everything. I think he was the best wide receiver they had out on the field. I think Casey Concepcion is really good. Now, I think Browns fans need to understand he's going to have drops. And you might have to live with some of those drops. If he's able to make enough plays, it'll obviously be easier to live with that. But there might be some games where he has like three drops and you're frustrated like crazy with him. And then the next game, he might.

0: have 105 yards and 3 touchdowns. I think he's that type of player. He's dynamic with the ball in his hands. I'm really excited about him. But just as far as the guy that looked the best of all the receivers that were there during minicamp, I think Denzel Boston delivered.
1: One more quick one. Dan Lobby, just summarize what it was like to cover Joel Bitonio.
0: It was great. He was a true pro in every sense of the word. We give away a good guy award to the guy that really, it's the guy that kind of helps us do our job, right? He answers questions well. He's good in press conferences, all of that stuff. Joel won it 6 times over the course of his career. Just a really great guy, very approachable at his locker. You could ask him about anything. He'd give you good, thoughtful answers. And by the way, a Hall of Fame caliber player. It's hard for guards to get in. I don't know if he's going to actually make it in. I think he's got a chance to at least get in that room and get debated. But Joel Bitonio was great, a great representative of this organization on so many levels, and just a really great player. And I had some chances to do one-on-one interviews with him, and every single one that I did was awesome. So we're going to miss Joel a lot.
1: Dan Lobby, Cleveland.com and the Plain Dealer. Thank you so much for taking the time on this Monday night.
0: Yeah, thanks a lot, D-Man.
1: You heard from D-Lobby, Denzel Boston. That is music to our man Artie in Rocky River's ears. He was pounding the table for Denzel Boston the whole time, the kid from Washington, and Lobby says best receiver in camp, Denzel Boston, the second receiver taken by Cleveland. Not that he was casting aspersions on KC Concepcion. He was just saying Boston looks the best. And, yeah, Joel Bitonio retired after 12 seasons, all with the Browns. Nothing phony about Joel Bitonio. He was a straight shooter, genuinely nice, could deliver bad news as he had to a lot of times as a de facto spokesperson in the locker room. He could deliver it with a smile. I can't imagine how much fun it was to cover Joel Bitonio for the guys and gals on that beat, Dan Lobby being one of them. So happy retirement for Joel Bitonio. He is not going to be easily replaced both on the field or off the field. And you heard Dan Lobby talking about the quarterbacks. He thinks that Shedeur Sanders has closed the gap on Deshaun Watson in the past few weeks and has made Todd Monken step back and go, all right, what exactly am I dealing with here? What say you? 216-578-1100. 216-578-1100. Text the show 21095. Text brought to you by Absolute Roofing. 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
20: From ABC News, I'm Stephanie Officer. President Trump made his grand entrance at the G7 summit in France today, touting his new agreement with Iran. Though many questioned what the differences were from the last agreement signed in 2015. ABC's Rachel Scott is in Geneva.
21: Iran already agreed not to possess nuclear weapons as part of its deal with the Obama administration, which President Trump tore up in his first term. Former President Obama speaking with ABC's Robin Roberts before the deal was announced.
22: You spent a lot of time during your pregnancy wrestling with the threat of a nuclear Iran. How do you think things are being handled right now there?
23: It is doubtful that any agreement that arises is going to be significantly different or a significant improvement from the deal that we had in the first place.
20: In Los Angeles, Iran's national soccer team prepares to enter the World Cup stage against New Zealand without more than a dozen members of their team, including support staff, after their visas into the U.S. were denied. ESPN's Jeff Carlisle.
24: As of this morning, there were 13 members of the Iranian delegation who did not receive visas, and as a result, they are being forced to remain at the team's base camp in Tijuana, Mexico. Included in that group that were denied visas is the president of the Iran Football Federation, Mehdi Taj. Now, earlier in his professional life, he was a high-ranking intelligence officer with the Islamic Revolutionary Guard Corps, which has been designated a terrorist organization by the U.S. State Department.
20: Senate Majority Leader John Thune has confirmed he spoke with Senator Mitch McConnell after McConnell was hospitalized Sunday morning. The South Dakota Republican said the 84-year-old sounded good and he wants to be back at work. A spokesperson says, quote, Senator McConnell is fully engaged with staff on Senate business and Kentucky matters. McConnell's office has not provided any more information about his diagnosis or status beyond the statement they issued yesterday confirming his hospitalization. You're listening to ABC News.
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20: Weeks after violent protests broke out at a Wisconsin beagle breeding and research facility, Ridgeland Farm says it'll close permanently. The remaining 475 dogs will be transferred to a Florida rescue group, Big Dog Ranch Rescue. Some will be sent to its Florida and Alabama campuses, where they'll be spayed, neutered, and prepared for adoption. On Wall Street, Roku fell more than 1% after the company announced Fox Corp is buying the streaming pioneer in a cash and stock deal valued at approximately $22 billion. It'll give Fox access to the Roku channel, first-party data, and more than 100 million global streaming households. It has already been an eventful World Cup trip for the team from England.
27: The English soccer squad made a cross-country trip from Florida to Missouri and had much of its equipment sent by truck. When the trailer was opened up in Kansas City, team officials found that autographed jerseys, goalkeeper gloves, cleats, and a World Cup soccer ball were gone. The two truck drivers have been arrested and charged with possessing $18,000 in stolen goods. The English team has recovered most of its gear. Jim Ryan, ABC News.
20: Madonna and Sabrina Carpenter have released their official music video for Bring Your Love.
28: Bring your love, 'cause you cannot shake me. Bring your love.
0: The song appears on the upcoming Confessions 2 album, out July 3rd, and the video follows the debut of Confessions 2, the film, at the Tribeca Film Festival. I'm Stephanie Officer, ABC News.
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8: What were your thoughts as you were watching that unfold against the Tigers?
18: Yeah, that was just a brutal, brutal sequence of events that afternoon. And, you know, they won the battle but lost the war, one of those types of deals. And it, you know, we'll see how quickly DeLauder's back. And hopefully that, I think the X-rays are negative on Martinez. Hopefully he's back shortly too. But the Jose injury, I mean, that's something that could tip the balance in a division. You lose an MVP caliber player for an extended period in a division with usually pretty slim margins in the standings. So that's a big deal. So they're going to have complementary pieces step up and fill the void, the Daniel Schneemans of the world and that sort of thing. So it'll really test this team's depth and resolve, and the Central Division will be pretty interesting, I think.
8: Speaking of the Central, the team that is leading by .001 as we speak, the Chicago White Sox over the Guards. Travis Sawchuk, what do you make of the White Sox? I have typically thought that there's got to be a step in between 100 losses and division contention, but the White Sox are like, no, we're going to skip over the 70 and 92 or the 75 and 87, and we're going to go right to contending for a division. What do you make of the White Sox?
18: Yeah, they're just going to skip those steps. They don't need those, apparently. But it's they're a bit like the Washington Nationals in some respects to me. because they're an example of when you overhaul your coaching staff, your player development, those types of practices, and you have an emerging, improving young roster of players arriving from the minor leagues or at the major league level, just improving, raising the floor from being below average and coaching, player development, all these things, in addition to a young, especially on the position player side, young, promising young core, those things in concert can really improve a team year over year in the standings and in terms of wins gained. So I think both clubs are demonstrating that. They're still low-hanging, even though we're 20-plus years out from Moneyball, even though everyone's heard of Triveline for the most part, a lot of those practices have proliferated around the sport. There's still organizations that have to play catch-up. And when they do, like the White Sox and offensively like the Nationals, who I believe are still in the majors in run scored, or they were entering the week, which is crazy. It's just amazing what kind of gains can be made. And the White Sox have legitimate talent. You have Montgomery kid just came up last week, hit a walk-off home run, one of their top prospects. They'll get Murakami back at some point, who's been a sensation in the middle of the order. Chase Bygraw's a nice one. They have a bunch of nice young position player. Brian Bannister's done a great job in pitching development side. So, yeah, I think I didn't think they're going to arrive quite yet this year, but I did think they're an improving team, and they're just ahead of schedule, and they could very well be a threat the rest of the way.
8: Travis Sawchuk, Driveline and MLB.com is our guest. Travis, to this point in the MLB season, do you have any, other than the White Sox, any surprises, whether it be really wild to the good or to the bad, as far as a team or teams that have caught your eye?
18: Yeah, the White Sox are a big one, of course, and there's been disappointing clubs, more to the disappointing side, like the Mets, like some of the larger market clubs that haven't met expectations. I mentioned the Nationals offensively. They're not a complete club yet, but they've made real growth. Individually, I mean, what Mizorowski's doing in Milwaukee is just incredible. I can't imagine facing a guy who's just sitting 103 at a start, and I can't imagine taking one in the ribs either. So what he's doing is just remarkable, and it really, if he can sustain this, it's going to be an all-time great pitching season. So, but yeah, I do think the biggest surprise in baseball from a team perspective is right here in the Central, and now with Jose on facing extended absence, that's a problem for the Guardians. So they have to deal with the biggest surprise story of the majors, and it's a young emerging team that theoretically has more ceiling yet as players continue to improve in their rookie second season type deal.
8: Travis Sawchuk, Driveline, MLB.com. Travis, you mentioned Mizorowski, and the Guardians are getting an up-close look at him in the series in Milwaukee that begins tomorrow. He's scheduled to go Thursday opposite of Parker Messick. And you obviously, you know, write for Driveline. Driveline's famous for its analytics and its analysis of pitching motion and pitching velo. You would ask the question, and I'll ask you the same thing. Is it sustainable for Jacob Mizorowski to be throwing 102, 103, 104? What are we dealing with? Is this a total freak of nature? Is it a guy who is overly exerting himself, or is it somebody who can actually throw that hard and sustain it?
18: I mean, unfortunately, when you look at like the lists of recent years of the top velocity arms, so many of them end up on the IL or face an elbow or shoulder surgery. So the list, it's this catch 22, right? Where velocity plays, offensive performance is much, it is reduced at every mile per hour you pitch faster fastball. You know, spin rate is tied to velocity. So it does help pitching performance, but you look at the top end guys and they usually end up injured. So you just hope for Mizorowski, is such a talent, such a treasure. You hope he stays healthy for the sport, but he is pushing the limits, and he could be an athletic freak, just like Nolan Ryan was. You know, Verlander, I think for much of his career was able to sustain above average velocity, but this is really pushing into another stratosphere. And like every other sport, like the sprinters in the Olympics are always posting new world records, swimmers, anything. People are getting better. Distance driving and golf, everything is improving. Pitching velocity isn't any different thanks to how training regimen, strength training's changed, biomechanical analysis to improve delivery efficiency. So that's why this is happening. It just comes with a risk because the ligaments in the elbow are very small and they are not designed to withstand this force generally. So it really is a catch-22 problem, and it's a great story to watch, but you just wonder how sustainable it is. And I think we all kind of watch it waiting for the other shoe to drop, you know? So I hope he stays healthy because it's just been incredible to watch.
8: Travis Sawchuk.
18: If I'm one of those guardians, I might be asking this.
8: Well, but by the way, I misspoke, Travis, and I'm glad I did. Jacob Mizorowski is not going to be facing the Guardians, at least of this pitching matchup slate the Brewers have put out. Gasser, Sproat, and Drohan, the three pitchers from Milwaukee. Much like Cleveland, with the off day on Monday, able to reset their rotation. So Mizorowski, who had pitched Friday, is not going to be pitching against the Guardians. Thank goodness for
18: good
8: that.
18: News. Good news for the Guardians.
8: Yes. Yeah. Travis Sawchuk, thanks so much for taking the time.
18: Anytime, Dennis.
8: Love Travis Sawchuk. He's a must follow on X, and he's just a brilliant baseball mind. Yeah, I was doing my update on the Brewers pitching rotation, and the Guardians will not have to see the Miz, at least as long as this holds up, if this holds up. He last pitched on Friday, the same day that Tanner Bibee pitched, and there was an original slating of Mizorowski versus Bibee on Thursday. This upcoming Thursday in the finale of the three-game set between the Guardians and the Brewers in Milwaukee. But both teams had off days Monday. Cleveland had an off day Sunday as well. Not that Cleveland's off days would affect the Brewers. But Pat Murphy and the Brewers have decided to use that off day Monday as an opportunity to get an extra day's rest for the Miz. So, and plus their next start for Mizorowski is in Atlanta on Friday. The mighty Atlanta Braves, who shrunk against the White Sox. But Mizorowski against the Braves, he will not face the Guardians. 216-578-1100. 216-578-1100. 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
1: Nick just checked in a minute ago. And Keith Kennedy was like, come on, Nick. Get specific on your Guardians talk. He wanted to remind us what we had said at the tail end of our interview with Travis Sochik. No Mizorowski for the Brewers against the Guardians. The off day Monday for the Brewers allowed Pat Murphy to give Jacob Mizorowski an extra day of rest. Not that he threw a bazillion pitches. He threw the Maddux. He had the shutout in under 100. The one-hitter last Friday, striking out 15 and walking none in a victory over the Phillies. And at that point, he had been slated to face Tanner Bibee and the Guardians on Thursday afternoon, but that is no longer the case, and confirmed by Guardians PR, Austin Kontrolas, the baseball and business communications director. Pitching matchups for the Brewers series that begins tomorrow night: Slade Ciccone against Robert Gasser, Gavin Williams against Brandon Sproat, and Parker Messick against Shane Drohan. Nick also wanted to ask us about David Blitzer. Yes, David Blitzer is minority stake owner in the Guardians, and one day, soon enough, he will be majority stake owner in the Guardians. We are aware of that, and yes, it is true, no doubt. But we like Nick. We like Nick. For pointing out.
2: You do. Listen, I'm being a very tough call screener.
1: Yeah, right here. Keith Kennedy, my boss, intimidates me like few have in my career. When I think of people who intimidate me over my years as sports writer at the Plain Dealer, and then, well, even before that, sports writer at Daily Northwestern, number one intimidation, easily, Bob Knight. When I had a scheduled one-on-one with Bob Knight as a sports reporter at the Daily, I didn't sleep three nights before, and it didn't turn out well for me at all.
2: Have I ever told you about my connection to Bob Knight?
1: You have not.
2: You know, I grew up in Orville.
1: I did not know that.
2: I grew up in Orville, where Mr. Knight was from, and I delivered newspapers to his mother as one of my very first jobs, when I was a delivery boy for the Akron Beacon Journal.
1: Wow.
2: And his mother was, oh gosh, at the time, I bet she was 80. And she stayed in a chair the whole time. You would literally knock on the door. She would say, come in. You would walk in. You would go over to where she was, and you would hand her the paper.
1: That's fantastic.
2: And, yeah, she lived in the same house that they had lived in for years until she passed away, and he would come back every once in a while to Orville there. In fact, he paid for a renovation of the gymnasium, big bleachers and everything.
1: Wow. Yeah. Bob Knight, very much, a polarizing figure, obviously. And, I got the good and the bad when I was a college kid. I got the letter, Indiana basketball letterhead, supposedly signed by him, could have been signed by his secretary or whatnot. But it said, yeah, I'll be happy to meet with you, Dennis, after we practice up in Evanston, you know, in advance of the game. So I was all excited but nervous. And then, you know, the day comes and I'm just totally beyond petrified that I'm actually going to be one-on-one with Bob Knight. And I should have known it was going to go bad because I got kicked out of practice first and foremost. They were like, don't you realize these practices are closed?
2: Were you the guy?
1: And I said, yeah, but I got the letter.
2: Were you running the camera that day when he punched that kid? Or you
1: no.
2: the one that was in the practice? Okay.
1: Neil Reed. No, I was not running the camera. But, yeah, I showed him the letter. I showed one of the managers the letter. And they're like, get the hell out of here. You're, you know, and by the way, it's Northwestern. It's not in Indiana. It's in Northwestern. So I'm like, I have a right to be here. This is my team's home gym or whatever. They're like, get out. So after they finally open it up, after the practice is over, I'm waiting. And then you see Knight talking to one of the handlers, one of the assistants, and they kind of point toward me. And it's just like four of us in the gym. The players have gone to the locker room. And it was like Knight had to be reminded all right, this guy was supposed to interview you. And he comes walking toward me. And there's no lonelier feeling in the world when Bob Knight's coming at you. And it's just you and me, essentially. And he comes up to me and he's like, yeah, who are you? And I said, my name's Dennis Manilow. You know, I'm garbling it. And I got my letter there. And he kind of looked at the letter and he's like, all right, what do you want? And I said, well, I got some, you know, questions. I had all my questions written out, like 25 of them. And he goes, I got time for one question.
2: One question? That's all you got? One question?
1: Oh, wow. I think the interview, if you could call it that, lasted 19 and a half seconds.
2: Was your first question, what gives you the right? That would have been my first question.
1: I mean,
2: I'm sure you were much more respectful.
1: It was just like something about the state of your team. And it was a quick one, and he was on his way. But, yeah, he intimidated me like few others other than Keith Kennedy. 216-578-1100. Text the show 21095.
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11: ABC News, I'm Stephanie Officer. President Trump is in France for the G7 World Leaders Summit, fresh off his announcement that the U.S. and Iran have reached a ceasefire agreement. ABC's Karen Travers reports from Geneva.
12: The deal, according to the president, would reopen the Strait of Hormuz and lift the U.S. blockade on Iranian ports, a return to the status quo before the war. It opens a 60-day window to negotiate the end of the war and Iran's nuclear program.
11: Eight people were killed in the B-52 bomber crash at Edwards Air Force Base in California. Deputy Commander for the 412th Test Wing, Colonel James Hayes, says they're not sure yet what caused that crash, but a lengthy investigation will get underway after next of kin are notified. The crash happened shortly after takeoff around 11:20 a.m. local time. Colonel Hayes says the crash is contained on the runway.
13: This was a mixed crew. This was a mixed crew of military, government civilians, and government contractors.
11: This is ABC News.
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1: A Sportsline that is produced and directed by the boss man, Keith Kennedy. Keith informed me in previous break that people were taking photos outside the storefront studio as I was recounting my Bob Knight, my Fright Night story. Hopefully the photographers got what they came for. Keith, it's wild and crazy, as you've noticed, at night in the storefront studio at 668 Euclid Avenue.
2: Monday night, not so bad. Friday night was very interesting, and I've heard stories about the weekend, but yeah, you were telling your Bob Knight story, and I'm peeking out the window here, and I see a group of, I don't know, 6-7 people. They had obviously had dinner downtown, and they were taking pictures standing in front of you doing the show. That's their keepsake of the night, is a picture standing in front of the D-man doing a show.
1: It's unfortunate that I missed it. Keith played it coy, so I didn't notice. I typically sit at a microphone, not Bloom Daddy's, but I sit in the one next to his so that I can face the window and know what I'm dealing with outside. But I'm at a microphone now where I really don't have the storefront studio even in my peripheral vision. But hopefully those people who are taking the photos got what they came for. And when I think about my all intimidation list, those who have intimidated me over the years, Keith Kennedy, Bob Knight, Eddie Murray. I mean, trying to approach Eddie Murray for an interview, I was like jellyfish. I couldn't handle it. Aaron Boone, kind of a surprise as a player. Aaron Boone, his brief time in Cleveland, I had a rough time trying to talk to Aaron Boone. Barry Bonds, I mean, I was sent to Pittsburgh to interview Barry Bonds for a feature, and that didn't go well. Marquise Grissom, the former Cleveland Indian, he was teammates with Bonds at that point in the early 2000s, and I was standing outside Bonds' locker waiting for him, and Marquise Grissom had known me from his Cleveland days, his brief Cleveland days, and he was like, "What are you doing?" And I'm like, he goes, "No, you're not. You're not waiting for Barry Bonds because he ain't waiting for you." And anyway, I said, that's the reason I came from Cleveland to Marquise. He's like, "All right." And Marquise Grissom, the opposite of Bonds, nicest guy in the world. Marquise is like, "All right, whatever, but don't say I didn't warn you." Sure enough, Bonds, you know, playing for the Giants at the time, even though it was in Pittsburgh. Yeah, he lit me up, like, you know, with expletives left and right. And there was no interview that took place. And then by the end of it, by the end of my clubhouse access in the San Francisco visiting clubhouse, Marquise did see me. And he's like, "I told you." And yeah, I got quotes from his teammates, including Grissom, but not quotes other than F-bombs from Barry. But he intimidated me. Albert Bell, I wasn't intimidated by Bell only because I knew not to approach him. Bell had made it clear, do not get anywhere near me. I don't want to talk to the media. So I'm like, okay, I abided by that. Some people were either naive or foolish and just kind of rolled up to his locker and they got yelled at by him. But I wasn't intimidated by Bell because I never really attempted to interview him, at least post interview ban. I did have a sit down with him at the old stadium, Municipal Stadium, in his early days with the franchise, and he was fine. But I once he said, "I'm not talking to the media," I didn't tempt fate. I just steered clear of him. And you know, I lived to tell another day or to tell another tale because he was an interesting cat, to say the least. I mean, his teammates tiptoed around him.
2: That's interesting that you get intimidated by folks like that. I don't. I'm totally different when it comes to that. I'm like, if they're going to be a jerk to me, I'll be a jerk right back to them. At the end of the day.
1: Another reason you intimidate me, Keith, because you don't get intimidated by anybody.
2: But at the end of the day, as someone in the media, and for lack of a better term, if you're there to do an interview, you have the power. You have the power to write. This guy was a jerk. You have a power to write. This guy treated everybody like dirt. Right, so you'd think that when you're making that kind of money, you'd go out of your way a little bit to treat people. And some of the names you mentioned, Albert Bell, totally get, right? Some of those guys are never going to do that. But that, to me, is almost an invitation to give it right back to them. Now, I'm not saying I don't get intimidated by other people. Bill Wills intimidates me still, and we've worked together now 6 years. Hey, hello, Mr. Wills. Good to see you. Good morning, right?
1: Even though you're the boss.
2: But it's a different kind of intimidation. Athletes, artists, that kind of thing, nah. They're not above me. And I don't think they should be above you either.
1: One of the texts, friendliest interviews, you can begin and end the list with Jim Thome. I mean, I've always had a great rapport with Jim Thome, and I'm not the only one. He's just phenomenal. And some of the texters over the years have said, oh, you don't realize what a, you don't want to bleep Jim Tomey can be at this particular public event or whatnot. I have always had good interactions with Jim Tomey. He was a wonderful person to deal with over the years, and not just while he was with Cleveland, but you know, with the White Sox coming in, the Twins coming in, the Orioles, the various teams that he was on. I had better dealings than some of my colleagues with Kenny Lofton. Speaking of a guy who could intimidate, I just got along with Kenny better. I wouldn't say we were buddies by any stretch, but I got along with him better than some did in that clubhouse. But I wouldn't put him on the friendly interview side. Omar Vizquel was really good to deal with, no doubt about it. Zydrunas Ilgauskas, when I think about basketball, Zydrunas was excellent. Terrell Brandon with the Cavs, awesome. Awesome dude. I didn't write that many stories about the Cavs, but when I did, you know, it was in the Terrell Brandon era, and I also got a chance to do a long takeout on Zydrunas. When it comes to coaches, Keith Smart, brief time as a Cavs coach, but he was phenomenal. Just tremendous, tremendous guy.
2: Well, dovetailing off of who the friendliest interview is, because I know you, and I know that you... I didn't do this and I didn't do that. So I'm guessing somewhere in your head is still rolling around a question that you forgot to ask somebody during an interview and you still kick yourself that you didn't ask it. Do you know what it is?
1: Ooh, that's a good one. I'll have an answer for you by the end of the show.
2: All right.
1: But I got to sift through them. And there were, listen, I've been lucky. I've got a chance to interview a ton of really good people over the years. Most athletes and athletic personnel are good. The bad ones spoil it for the rest of them, but the vast majority are good to deal with. And I've been fortunate along those lines. I mean, I was just talking the other day about Joe Montana. Joe Montana's 70th birthday. Montana was awesome. Now, that was a phone interview for me. I've never met him in person. I wish I could, because he was such a cool dude, so easy to deal with. Danica Patrick was great when she was coming up in the Toyota Atlantic. She couldn't have been nicer to me. I got to spend a day with her and autograph session at the Galleria, all kinds of stuff, lunch, wow. And the whole thing.
2: Because of your interaction with her, did you crash your car within the next 12 to 24 hours? Because that seemed to be a pattern that she had there for a while.
1: Easy, yeah. She was with the Toyota Atlantics, which was like the minor league to the Indy, to the CART. And she was an up-and-comer. Everybody knew the name. Obviously, my boss wanted me to do a piece on her because she was a big name as a female driver in that circuit coming up through the ranks. And, I caught her before her fame exploded. And at the end of the interview, when I was done with her and I spent the time at the interview,

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1: An already crazy story just got crazier. Pete Thamel on X. Sources: Texas Tech transfer quarterback Brendan Sorsby plans to enter the NFL supplemental draft. Amid the legal wrangling over his NCAA eligibility after admitting he bet on sports, he intends to head to the NFL. So we go to ESPN.com. The story: Texas Tech transfer quarterback Brendan Sorsby plans to enter NFL supplemental draft, sources told Pete Thamel on Monday. Sorsby's decision comes amid legal wrangling over his NFL eligibility after he admitted to betting on college sports. Last week, Sorsby was granted a temporary injunction against the NCAA that could clear the way for him to play for the Red Raiders in 2026, even after he was declared ineligible. And then there's this whopper of a paragraph. Sorsby, who has admitted

0: committed to betting on college football, placed more than 9,000 bets, totaling at least $90,000 over 3 years while he was enrolled at Indiana, Cincinnati, and Texas Tech, including at least 40 wagers involving his team, according to court documents. The NCAA has not seen evidence that Sorsby manipulated his performance, used inside information to make his wagers, or shared privileged information with bettors, according to the documents. And on the story goes. First held in 1997, the NFL supplemental draft, an alternate summer draft that allows teams to bid future draft picks on players who, for various reasons, had their college eligibility impacted and did not enter the regular spring draft. The NFL holds a supplemental draft only when approved prospects are available, which hasn't happened since 2023. And, you know, Scott Davidson, iHeart gambling expert, very pronounced. He came out and said, this is ridiculous that the NCAA is even going to allow Brandon Sorsby to play. And if they do, then what power does the NCAA have? And he's right. I agree with Scott Davidson. If the NCAA can't stop Brandon Sorsby from playing, then what is it going to be able to do? Now, is Sorsby going to end up as a NFL supplemental draft pick? Who knows? One of the things that was crazy, though, one of the things that I thought was utterly idiotic when I was hearing the defense of Sorsby and how, you know, he should be allowed to play and it's nothing but conspiracy against him and everybody's ganging up on him, collusion if he doesn't play. I heard one very well-known national pundit say, well, at least from what they know, he was betting on his team to win. So how can you have that much of a problem with it? Come on now, please. And I'm going to speak in general terms here. This goes back to when Bob Feller educated me. Bob Feller had a long-running feud with Pete Rose. Well documented. And I had a chance actually to ask both men about the feud. And Feller went on for about 30 minutes talking about how he couldn't stand Pete Rose for this, that, and the other. Pete Rose was kind of like, I don't get it. I don't know why Bob Feller hates me so much. He said, I never really said anything negative about him until he started the avalanche of criticism toward me. So it was a one-sided deal as far as that feud goes. But Feller really grew to dislike Pete Rose because he said, you know what, he bet on baseball and he was unrepentant about it and he was denying it all the way and whatnot. But Feller said to me, listen, when you hear people say Pete Rose should be excused because as far as anybody knew, Pete Rose was betting on his Reds to win when he was manager, Feller said, that's a bunch of malarkey and stop them right there, because all you need to do, and I'm speaking in a general sense, not about Sorsby, because nothing has been attached to him that he was involved with anybody else throwing a game. But you can have a situation where player X or coach Y bets on his or her team to win and pulls in somebody from the other side and says, hey, I'm ready to do something to affect the outcome of this game. I need you to come in with me and make sure it happens. Just because one person is betting on his or her team to win doesn't mean that person hasn't colluded with the other side and brought in somebody or some others from the other side to say, help me out with this. Make sure you guys lay down or gals lay down while I win, and then I'm going to take what I make and I'll chip off 20% to you. So don't ever buy the notion that just because somebody has bet on his or her team to win, that somehow that makes them, makes it okay. You know, makes them criticism proof. Of course it doesn't. But anyway, Brandon Sorsby has every intention of entering the NFL supplemental draft now. 216-578-1100. 216-578-1100. Text the show 21095. 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
7: From ABC News, I'm Stephanie Officer. Eight people were killed in the B-52 bomber crash at Edwards Air Force Base Monday in California. Deputy Commander for the 412 Test Wing, Colonel James Hayes, says they're not sure yet what caused the crash, but an investigation will get underway after next of kin are notified.
8: It was a B-52 that was on initial takeoff, supporting the radar modernization program, which is a test. It was a local test sortie. It took off, and immediately after takeoff, crashed and burst into flames.
7: Millions from Texas to Mississippi are already facing heavy downpours tonight as a huge group of storms slowly makes its way through the region over the coming days, swamping roads and bringing new flash flood threats. ABC News meteorologist Lee Goldberg.
9: Flash flood warnings right now in Beaumont and Corpus Christi. We've seen up to 6 inches of rain already across parts of Texas. Multi-day flood threat throughout the week. Flood watches southeastern Texas, Louisiana, Mississippi at least through Wednesday. A very serious 3 out of 4 risk for the entire Gulf Coast tomorrow. Houston in the bullseye with rainfall rates of 2 to 4 inches an hour.
7: With a U.S.-Iran peace agreement signed this week, average gas prices are down significantly around the country. ABC's Christian Cordero.
10: For the first time since April, the average price of regular gas in the U.S. is below $4 per gallon at $3.99, according to Gas Buddy. That means filling up a mid-sized 18-gallon SUV costs about $72 today. That's down from $81 one month ago, but still well above the $53 it cost before the war began at the end of February.
11: A tragedy unfolding in Florida Monday. Officials say seven people were traveling via airboat to the Kissimmee River. As it approached, it made a turn into a deeper section and started taking on water. Then the airboat capsized, causing all seven occupants to go overboard. Four were able to safely make it to shore. The three people who were missing have been found dead. You're listening to ABC News.
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11: The Democratic Republic of Congo is now reporting a record one-day increase in the number of Ebola cases since this most recent outbreak first started. 72 new confirmed Ebola cases were reported June 13th, bringing the country's total to 782. World leaders taking a stand for kids against social media.
14: Britain joins a growing global list in banning social media for young people under the age of 16. Prime Minister Keir Starmer asking why the owners of social media companies won't pass their own restrictions.
15: I do not accept, and I will never accept, that you can't be both pro-tech and AI and at the same time say we must protect our children.
14: While the tech companies argue such a blanket ban will drive kids into even more dangerous, unregulated parts of the internet, Starmer disagrees, calling the ban a big moment for Britain. Sherry Preston, ABC News.
11: One of the main online platforms Cubans living in the U.S. use to send money, food, and clothes back to the island is ceasing operations. EnviosCuba.com says it stopped taking orders following several rounds of sanctions the Trump administration imposed on Cuba. Well, the live-action version of Moana is due out July 10th and ahead of its release. The new song for the film called Along the Way, written by Lin-Manuel Miranda. To celebrate the song's release, there's also a brand new behind-the-scenes music video of the production. Disney is the parent company of ABC News. I'm Stephanie Officer, ABC News.
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0: We are all Yankees fans. I know that sounds weird, but it's true. For the time being, at least Tuesday through Thursday, we are Yankees fans because the rampaging Chicago White Sox visit the Boogie Down. Tuesday night, Wednesday night, and Thursday night. White Sox coming off a 5 game homestand. It turned out to be 5 instead of 6 because of a postponement with the Braves. 4-1, 2-0 against the Braves, and 2-1 against the Dodgers. Doesn't get much stiffer than that when it comes to competition. And the White Sox had their fans whipped into a frenzy by winning 6-5 over the Braves last Tuesday and 10, and then 2-1 on Wednesday. The postponement was last Thursday. Friday against the Dodgers won 8-2, lost 7-1. Yamamoto's near perfect game on Saturday, and then rebounded to win 6-4 Sunday. White Sox, one of the best home records in Major League Baseball, now 38-32 overall. They got the 3 against the Yankees, and then they go to Detroit. And yeah, given that Detroit's as down as it is, we kind of sort of root for the Tigers to at least take 2 out of 3 to cool off the White Sox ahead of the showdown series. Guardians, White Sox, south side of Chicago, Monday, June 22nd, Tuesday, June 23rd, and Wednesday, June 24th. This upcoming week, the Guardians, as we mentioned, in Milwaukee for 3, and then Houston for 3. So it's not going to be easy for the Guardians at all, but hopefully the Astros will have their hands full, and we can get some losses on their ledger, because the White Sox are legit. They're young, they're hungry, and with every win, more and more confident. You could see the pieces being acquired in various ways over the past few years, even while they weren't winning. But I didn't think they'd go from 3 consecutive 100-loss seasons, 23, 24, 25, to division contender. I thought they'd have to take a step or two in between that. But they're like, no thanks. We prefer instant contender status. We've been talking about Brendan Sorsby, Texas Tech transfer quarterback, plans to enter the NFL supplemental draft. Pete Thamel's X post is now at 2.9 million views. That was, and it was posted as of 8:38 p.m. And the predictable sarcasm coming in, including, I love that he's betting on himself, and surely Texas Tech will still offer him top of the line rehab until the draft and forever long after. Don't forget, Tech stated that Sorsby addiction was a medical condition that they wanted to help him treat from here on out. Right, sure. Texas Tech sacrifices its credibility and the gambler jumps ship on them. LOL. We are pleased to welcome on the Celebrity Hotline, look what the cat dragged in. Artie from Rocky River checking in. Artissimo, I'm fairly certain you're out of town. Is that correct?
17: I am. I am out of town. I'm helping my fellow finalist move to Indiana. I'm in Carmel, Indiana right now.
0: Wow. Close to Bobby Knight territory. We've been talking about Bob Knight. Close to Bloomington. Yeah. Close enough.
17: That's right. And I'm calling because you heard what my boy Dan Lobby said about Denzel Boston, baby.
0: Oh, yes. So you are listening, as we know, Artie, to be a great listener as well as a fanalist. Dan Lobby, yep, earlier tonight on Sportsline, saying that the best receiver in camp, in his mind and a lot of people's minds, is Artie's guy, Denzel Boston. And so that's surprise for you, I'm sure.
17: Well, you know, when we did our draft show, D-Man, you know I was pounding the table for him.
0: Yes, you were. And right here in this studio while you're out there, we're in here with Keith. And I'm sitting where you were sitting, pounding the formica.
17: That's right. And I'm excited. I couldn't tell you how I was beside myself that he's fell into the second round, and that is just, I still think it's going to be the steal of the draft. The guy is just You know, when you put up numbers like that in college where 74% of your receptions are either touchdowns or first downs, you're just a playmaker. And we need that. I mean, we need that big time. So whoever the quarterback turns out to be, I think we finally got some playmakers on offense. And I'm kind of excited to see. And when Dan was talking about how great Boston looked, I'm like, here we go. So, you know, I don't want to hear excuses that we have no targets, and hopefully that's going to change this year.
0: Artie in Rocky River, from Rocky River, checking in with us in Carmel, Indiana. And Artie, you also heard Dan Lobby talking about the quarterback situation. Fascinating point that he made: Deshaun Watson, the clear leader as of a few weeks ago, but in Dan Lobby's mind, Shador has closed the gap significantly, and it's got Todd Monken, you know, not surprised, but taking a sort of an overarching approach, like, all right, I'm not going to name a QB just yet. Your thoughts on Shed closing the gap on D-Watt?
17: Well, you know, that's a good sign. I mean, you know, I'm one of those guys that I'm not really in the Shador camp. I would like to see, again, we'll see what happens in live drills, but, you know, if he's doing well in practice and Monken seems to think he's turning a corner, that's a good thing. You know, and I don't have any ill will against the guy, but I just don't think talent-wise he has the makeup. But I just, like I said, I hope I'm wrong. I you know, be great if he comes out and has an all-pro season and the Browns win 14 games. So, you know, I don't know, D-Man. I think with Sanders, too, it's a very high ceiling, right? I mean, he's got a long way to go. I think last year's numbers weren't the greatest, and he's really got no place to go but up.
0: Artie of Rocky River from Indiana on the road, checking in because he heard Dan Lobby talking highly of his guy, Denzel Boston, from the draft. And Artie, when you look at the division and you look at Baltimore with a new coach and Pittsburgh, yeah, they're bringing A-Rod back, but that's a really older group of guys. They're trying to run it back. And then you got the Bengals, and Joe Burrow says we have enough to win. What do you make of the AFC North?
17: Well, the Ravens had a good draft like they always do. They signed, you know, again, they've year after year, every time I look at the drafts, I'm envious of what the Ravens have done. I think this year we may have done a little bit better, but I say that in this, D-Man, the Ravens, to me, they're the class of our division until they are not. I think they had a little bit of an off year last year, but they're built from the inside out, meaning they always have decent linemen. They added you know, the stud that I absolutely love from Penn State, Ione. So I mean, again, they have a way of just grinding and staying good. So I still think the Ravens are the class of the league. Or of the division. And then, you know, the Steelers, I don't know. I mean, I don't have a really good feel for the Steelers yet. But I do like.
0: Oh, I do. I do, Artie. 9-8.
17: What's that? Yeah. There you go. Well, that was in the Tomlin days. So those days are gone. So I don't know. And, you know, and McCarthy struggled in his first couple of years in Dallas. So, I mean, it's not like, you know, he really lit it up. So, and actually really didn't do great in Dallas. So who knows? To me, the Steelers are the biggest question mark. And, you know, the Bengals offense is the Bengals offense. They're, you know, if Burrow can stay healthy, then they're going to be tough. You know, they have all the weapons. You know, the two star receivers, Chase Brown had a great year in the backfield. So, They do have the weapons, but the defense is still going to be the question mark, especially since they lost Hendrickson. So who knows?
0: Rocky Rivers, Artie, checking in. Thank you so much. You took the time to call from Indiana as you're helping your fellow panelists move in. I right. Really appreciate it.
17: That's why I was listening to you. You got me through the trip, so thank you for that. I was listening on the way up. So, anyways,
0: awesome.
17: All right, D-Man. Well, yeah, thanks for taking my call, buddy, and we'll talk soon.
0: You got it, Artie. All right, checking in. We love Artie on every day, but especially today. Artie, esteemed NFL Picks panelist, and cannot wait for another season of NFL Picks. 216-578-1100, Texas Show 21095.
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0: We've got our winner for the debut of the Serta Pro Painters call or text of the night. 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He intends to head to the NFL. Texter, the winner of the night. There is a 100% chance the Browns select Brendan Sorsby and give him a guaranteed contract. Signed, Jimmy and D. Haslam. 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Our first night with CPP, and yeah, I really appreciated that text. Speaking of texts, informing us that Pete Crow Armstrong has hit for the cycle. Is that even possible in a 2-1 game? I suppose it is. Cubs 2-1 at Wrigley over the Rock Pile through 7. Let me just double check. Pete Crow Armstrong, the leadoff man for Craig Counsell, through 7 innings is 4-for-4 with a home run, double, triple, and yeah, yes, he has. PCA has hit for the cycle, and the game's not even over. Cubs 2, Rockies 1 through 7. PCA has been locked in. 277, 352, 493 up to date season slash. Meanwhile, Dansby, my guy Dansby Swanson, yikes, is he taking on water. Batting ninth, 0-for-3 tonight with a strikeout. Dansby, the former number one overall pick in the draft way back eons ago with Arizona. Dansby is really, really, and I mean really struggling. Excuse me, he was number one overall. Yeah, he was with Arizona, and then he got traded to Atlanta. But Dansby Swanson is not doing well. Let me see what his season slash is. .276, .280, .308. Oh, my gosh. He's 32 years old, and he was the number one overall pick back in 2015 or 2016. So it's not going well for Dansby. He got his bag, though, so he's not complaining. 216-578-1100, 216-578-1100. I'd mentioned during the break to iHeart Grand Poobah Keith Kennedy, who's running the board tonight, part of his marathon day with Keith Kennedy, what else is new? I'd mentioned to him it was a very slow sports day and night. And Keith's like, well, wait a minute, MLB's got games going. And I had honestly not thought that that many MLB games were playing on a Monday. It was because I was influenced disproportionately by the fact that the Brewers and the Guardians were off, and they are meeting each other beginning tomorrow in a three-game set. So I'm like, oh, that means a lot of teams are off. Actually, no. 3, 6, 9, 10, I think 11 games on the slate, or at least 10. So, and one of them is Tigers-Astros, and the Tigers lead the Astros 8-3, mid-7 in Houston. Tigers get away from the Guardians and feel like they can resume winning. Because remember, the Tigers were on a heater going into Progressive Field this past weekend, and then the Guardians beat them Friday and Saturday. Then it was a rain postponement Sunday, and now the Tigers are back to winning again. They've got the Astros by the tail in Houston. 216-578-1100. 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
7: ABC News, I'm Stephanie Officer. Eight people were killed in the B-52 bomber crash at California's Edwards Air Force Base. Deputy Commander for the 412th Test Wing, Colonel James Hayes, says they're not sure yet of the cause, but an investigation will begin after the next of kin are notified. The crash happened shortly after takeoff around 11:20 a.m. local time.
8: At this point, we don't have any indication as to what the cause was of this. We won't be able to release that information, and we don't have an ability to get that anytime soon.
7: With news of President Trump's agreement with Iran, gas prices have started to drop. Patrick DeHaan of Gas Buddy says markets will probably wait until the agreement is signed to begin dipping below $4 a gallon.
9: We've been in this situation before where there's a deal that may be imminent, but then it falls apart. So, while we're a little better off with the optimism of a deal happening, we have not yet seen the effects of the deal itself.
7: This is ABC News.
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24: One of my buddies texted me, have you seen what the big Amish is doing? And I'm like, again? Are you serious? Nick Kurtz leading off first base for the Athletics. 2-for-2, home run, 2 RBI, runs scored. Up-to-date season slash for Kurtz, 291, 441, 551. To think he started slowly this year. And it's like, is Nick Kurtz going to be able to follow up his monster rookie campaign of last year? His 5.4 war campaign of last year with a 1.002 on-base plus slugging? He's on his way. 3.4 war this season. Nick Kurtz doing work again for the Athletics. And the reason that Nick Kurtz gets brought up is because of the first round of the MLB draft in 2024. Yes, I'm fully aware that the Guardians passed on Nick Kurtz. Don't need to be reminded. Guardians, number one overall, Travis Bezzana, second baseman, Oregon State. Then the Reds, Chase Burns, right-hander. Rockies, Charlie Condon, outfielder. Nick Kurtz, number four to the Athletics. Yeah, it's painful. I still love Bezzana, but it's hard to watch Nick Kurtz do as well as he's done. Dave, you are on Sportsline. What's up, Dave?
25: Yeah, earlier you were talking about sports figures who are intimidating. Probably one of the biggest all-time sports figures ever I was able to meet when I was 19. Muhammad Ali, nicest guy around. He took his time with myself and several other college students, even though the media was all around him. I was in Springfield, Missouri, going to college, and he talked to us for at least 45 minutes. It was amazing. He was just the nicest guy in the world. We talked to him about boxing, about, I'm Italian, so I asked him at that time, they had that computer bout with Rocky Marciano, asked him about that, and he was comical about that. But witty guy, intelligent, and really the nicest guy.
24: Yeah, and thank you for that. I'm with you. I had good experiences in my career with Muhammad Ali, and yeah, so I don't disagree with you one bit there. The MLB Network on X: can the Guardians stay afloat without Jose Ramirez? One of the MLB panelists, Harold Reynolds, I don't see it happening, is the partial quote. They're going to hang around, but they're going to have to do it for 4 to 6 weeks. Yeah, it's not going to be easy, but it's possible. Here's the thing. Ramirez, as good as he is, wasn't having an amazing season offensively, certainly not up to Hosey's standards. So it's not like you're having to replace or try to replace some guy who's playing at an MVP level. That said, we know how important Ramirez is. He's the key to this operation, but it wasn't, again, like he was putting up Judgian numbers or Yordan Alvarez-type numbers. And it's not going to be for the rest of the season. It's hamate bone as opposed to some other catastrophic injury or elbow or, you know, UCL, broken bone somewhere. The hamate bone is manageable. And you have a pretty good idea of the time frame. Typically 4 to 6 weeks. So they can anticipate the return of Hosey instead of saying, oh, you know what? He might not even be back the rest of the year. And the other thing, too, is Cleveland's offense hasn't been that great to begin with. Even with Hosey, when Hosey plays well, it's not like the Cleveland offense has been setting the world on fire. And yet they're above 500 and they've won a decent number, not a great winning percentage, but you're not supposed to, three or fewer runs. They've won a decent amount of games, scoring three or fewer, including the last two, Friday and Saturday against the Tigers in Cleveland. This team can win without Ramirez, but it's not going to be easy. Nobody's saying it's going to be. I'm concerned, though, about DeLauder. The longer we go without a definitive word on Chase DeLauder, the more nervous I get. That would be a double gut punch. If you lose Ramirez to the hamate and then DeLauder to something with the rib cage that keeps him out for any period of time, that's going to be a difficult pill. And even if it is just a bruise, it's a bruised rib, so I don't know that DeLauder is going to be back right away. I don't know that day-to-day would even satisfy the requirement there. So anxious moments where the Guardians are concerned as far as their injuries go, but at least they were able to win that game Saturday. Imagine losing to Schuylkill and having Angel and DeLauder and Ramirez exit the game. That would have been beyond bearable. Fortunately, the Guardians, led by the big swing of Daniel Schneeman, the left-on-left bomb by Daniel Schneeman off Tarek Skubal. Thank goodness that they were able to pull that one out. And Detroit fell to 0-6 against Cleveland this season. 216-578-1100. 216-578-1100. 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NBA on Saturday night, Knicks beat the Spurs, won that series 4-1, gave the Metropolis its long-awaited return to the championship circle where the Knicks are concerned, made James Dolan an NBA champion. Please, Mr. Dolan, send some money our way as part of the Dolan Family Trust to govern the Guardians. But James Dolan, the king of Madison Square Garden and the Knicks and the Rangers, he is an NBA champion. Jalen Brunson, Cat. I mean, it was an impressive performance by the New York Knicks. No other way around it. What did they finish? 16-3. They went 4-2 against the Hawks, down 2-1 in the series, by the way. 4-2 against the Hawks, swept the Sixers, swept the Cavs, and 4-1 against the Spurs. So the Knicks, with one of the all-time great postseasons, 16-3, to secure that title, and Mike Brown gets his first as a head coach. That's awesome. Like Mike Brown. And Mike Brown in his first season after replacing Tom Thibodeau. Zach Cram did a deeper dive into the Knicks roster, and he talked about how it was an interesting road for the Knicks to get to where they were with this crew. You mentioned the trade of R.J. Barrett and Emmanuel Quickley for O.G. Anunoby. There was no guarantee with Anunoby when they got him. He was so good in the postseason. I mean, all of the Knicks were good in the postseason, not just Anunoby. Five first-round picks, the swap with Mikal Bridges. They swapped out coaches. Remember the trade with Julius Randle and Dante DiVincenzo to Minnesota for Karl Anthony Towns in October of 2024. So the Knicks were not afraid to make bold moves in putting together what turned out to be this championship roster. Are they capable of building a dynasty? I don't know. I say one thing, I'm not going to doubt them. Not after what they did, winning 16 of 19 postseason games, including dominating the Cavs in a sweep. I am not ready to discount the Knicks, nor willing to discount the Knicks in any way, shape, or form. I'll let them play another season before I wonder if they can repeat, because they have impressed the heck out of me. On the other side of it, the Spurs

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6: 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Joe, you are on Sportsline. What's up, Joe?
7: Not too much, Dennis. I just have this Dolan family. Are they like, who owns the Guardians? Paul Dolan?
6: Paul, yes. He's the principal owner. And, it is still the Dolan family trust, but Paul oversees it for the Guardians ownership. Yes.
7: Yeah. I was just curious. I mean, I did a little bit of homework, and the discrepancy in the payroll between an NBA roster and a Major League Baseball roster is so askewed in that family trust. Jalen Brunson and Karl Anthony Towns make more money than the entire Guardians team.
6: You mean in total contract value? Or no, just...
7: I just Googled it, and it came up that Brunson makes 57 and Towns makes 37, and I saw what the Guardians payroll is this year. I think it was $87 million, according to what I've seen online. And they're getting paid more than the whole team.
6: Yeah.
7: Which includes Jose Ramirez's big bump up.
6: Yeah, I hear you, Joe.
7: So that's just something to think about, that I can't wait till David Blitzer takes a hold of this team. Please.
6: Yeah.
7: Thank you.
6: I hear you. Thanks, Joe. Listen, you heard Hammy say it the other night. Paul Dolan and the Dolan ownership, the Dolan family ownership, Hammy cannot say enough good things, great things about the Dolan ownership. And there's a lot to like about it. The fan-friendly, the family-esque way, that they treat it and how nice they are in general, the people who run the operation and all that. But there's no getting around the fact that the Guardians haven't spent a lot. And I didn't expect them to spend much going into this year, for sure, knowing what's coming. December 1st almost certainly will be a lockout and a work stoppage. And then we'll see about 2027. But, if I were a mid to small

0: small market team, a mid to small market budget team in Major League Baseball. For this year at least, I wouldn't be spending lavishly because of the uncertainty. Who knows what the next CBA is going to look like? Will there be a cap, something resembling a cap? I don't think there will be a cap, but there could be something that, you know, is different language, semantics. What would a semi-cap look like? It had to have a floor in it, you would think. So if I'm a mid to small market owner, not just because we're in a market with the Dolan ownership that doesn't spend, but I would be like, no, I'm not going to be spending a crap ton of cash knowing that there's financial uncertainty ahead. I do hope, though, and this is where I would diverge. As a mid to small owner, I want to win this year. I'm not conceding anything this year. And if I feel like I can get better externally, I'm willing to take on some payroll. Not break the bank payroll, because most likely those guys aren't available anyway. And even if they were available, they're so broken down at such a high price that nobody would want them. I'm talking about, to circle back to the beginning of the show, Jaren Duran types. You know, a Jaren Duran prorated salary would be about $4 million. You know, he's on a one-year deal with the Red Sox. You got two more years of arbitration with him. And I know the Guardians aren't interested in Duran because they have outfield prospects and you know, they don't want Duran blocking anybody, such as a Ralphie Velasquez who's coming fast and he's at AAA now. But that type of player is more to the point. A guy who isn't making a crap ton of cash, who has a resume, who's done some things at the MLB level, and presumably would be available because the team he's on isn't doing well and or he isn't doing well. The Guardians have to be open to external ads, you would think. Is it going to force them to potentially cough up one or two of their favorite prospects, not named Ralphie Velasquez? Maybe. I mean, Velasquez is a non-starter for me. You can't have him. Maybe a few others like Hanoa and whatnot. But if I'm the Guardians and I look at this AL Central the way it is, White Sox are good, but are they great? Are they going to be dominant? I don't think so. I think they can hang, but I don't think anybody in the AL Central is going to be dominant. So if you're the Guardians, you should be thinking about adding at the deadline or before the deadline. And I think that thought process starts now. They would say that it does, you know, but I wonder sometimes as we get closer and closer to the deadline. I do feel, though, that the Guardians are in a decent spot. All things considered, they're in a decent spot. Entering their series against the Brewers beginning tomorrow night. Now, talk to me in 3 days. We'll see how they do against the Brew Crew in Milwaukee without Jose Ramirez. Then Houston in Houston without Jose. And then the showdown series against the White Sox. And what a shame that is. Jose doesn't get to play on the south side of Chicago, at least the first go-around, because he loves it there. He loves to swing it in Chicago. All right, that's all the time we have for tonight. What a performance by Keith Kennedy. The four-hour extravaganza from Keith.
1: You want the good news or the bad news?
0: Give me the bad first.
1: You know I'm back on Thursday night.
2: No! God! No, God!
0: Well, it'll be another couple sleepless nights as I'm beyond nervous. Nah, so you're back Thursday night.
1: Thursday. Mons is going to be here with you for a couple of nights. Then I'm back on Thursday, and then Rozicki comes back from one of his 18 vacations next week.
0: He does get a lot of vacation, doesn't he?
1: Yeah.
0: Oh, my goodness. All right. Well, like I said, at least you gave me ample time to get more nervous than I already am.
1: Don't be. I love listening to you. You're the best.
0: All right. Well, yeah, appreciate that, Keith. But thank you very much for listening, texting, personal texting. Thanks most of all to Keith Kennedy. We'll talk to everybody soon.
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8: From ABC News, I'm Stephanie Officer. President Trump made his grand entrance at the G7 summit today, celebrating his new agreement with Iran, even as some report mixed messages between the two countries on what this agreement actually entails. ABC's Rachel Scott is in Geneva.
9: Iran says it stands to benefit from the deal. Though President Trump declared the Strait of Hormuz will be toll-free as it was before the war, Iran's foreign ministry says Iran will establish and collect fees related to navigation services, environmental protection, and vessel insurance. Also unclear whether Iran will get a payout from this initial deal. A senior administration official later telling reporters, "We are prepared to release frozen funds, and we are prepared to release sanctions, and we'll do some small gestures of that in the beginning."
8: In New Jersey, an investigation underway after an ICE agent reportedly fired a weapon during an encounter with an unknown person this morning in Stafford Township. Police say that person took off in a vehicle, allegedly hitting the agent and injuring them. It's not known if that person was struck by the officer's shots. This woman was in a nearby diner and tells ABC News what she witnessed.
10: All different kinds of police that you could imagine that we've never seen in our lives. Like, they're all parking in our parking lot. And we're like, what is going on here?
8: In New York City, preparations continue for the Knicks celebration parade later this week to celebrate their first NBA championship in 53 years. ABC's Aaron Katursky.
11: New York is planning a victory parade after some of the revelry became dangerous with school buses set on fire and a handful of stabbings and shootings. The mayor says there will be no tolerance for violence.
12: We're going to make sure that we take every precaution that this be a safe and joyous moment for New Yorkers.
11: And on Thursday morning, the victory lap in Lower Manhattan, the city will be putting up signs designating the parade route Champions Way, and the mayor will give the Knicks keys to the city.
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15: President Trump's name may no longer be on the side of the Kennedy Center in Washington, but the public can't see that.
16: The Kennedy Center's executive director said in a sworn declaration Saturday that Cruz had removed President Trump's name from the facade. But tarp-draped scaffolding remains in front of the building, obscuring the letters that identify it as the John F. Kennedy Memorial Center for the Performing Arts. A center spokesperson says the tarp and scaffolding will remain in place as Cruz address maintenance needs of the marble and soffit panels on the building's front. It's unclear if that maintenance is related to the installation and removal of Trump's name. Officials haven't said how long the work might take. Stephen Portnoy, ABC News, Washington.
15: Ukrainian President Zelensky has arrived in Geneva for the G7 summit. It follows a massive Russian attack on Kyiv, where a UNESCO World Heritage site was hit. Russia claims a U.S.-made Patriot missile did the damage.
17: The simple fact is that Russia fired hundreds of drones at the Ukrainian capital overnight, dozens of missiles. Ukraine certainly did use Patriot interceptors to shoot down some of those missiles, but the idea that one of these malfunctioned and hit the cathedral itself is very hard to believe.
15: That is ABC's Tom Sufi Burridge. A rare first edition copy of Emily Bronte's novel Wuthering Heights is up for auction for the first time in over a century. Only about 250 copies of the first edition were printed, and this one has remained in a private library ever since. I'm Stephanie Officer, ABC News.
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2: ABC News, I'm Stephanie Officer. Eight people were killed in the B-52 bomber crash at California's Edwards Air Force Base. Deputy Commander for the 412th Test Wing, Colonel James Hayes, says they're not sure yet of the cause, but an investigation will begin after the next of kin are notified. The crash happened shortly after takeoff around 11:20 a.m. local time.
3: At this point, we don't have any indication as to what the cause was of this. We won't be able to release that information, and we don't have an ability to get that anytime soon.
2: With news of President Trump's agreement with Iran, gas prices have started to drop. Patrick DeHaan of Gas Buddy says markets will probably wait until the agreement is signed to begin dipping below $4 a gallon.
4: We've been in this situation before where there's a deal that may be imminent, but then it falls apart. So, while we're a little better off with the optimism of a deal happening, we have not yet seen the effects of the deal itself.
2: This is ABC News.
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8: Good morning to you. It's 6 o'clock. Brad Sussman in for Bill Wills. News Radio WTAM 1100, Wills and Snyder. On a Tuesday morning, the 16th of June, coming up in the news. Carmen Angelo is going to have more about, let's see here. I got to find the right page. The Iran deal. Yeah, it's been digitally signed. And gas prices expected to drop significantly due to the end of the Middle East crisis. We'll wait and see about that. Carmen will have those stories and more coming up in just a matter of moments. In the meantime, though, we want to find out what's happening out on the roadways. Let's check in traffic now with Pat Butler.
9: 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Call 1-800-ELK-OHIO. Getting into downtown, things are light on the inner belt. There is a problem on the west side in Lorain County, a crash 90 east before 611 that has the left lane blocked. There's a disabled vehicle in Summit County, 77 north at the off-ramp to 76 west, right at the central interchange. Then paving work is underway. The on-ramp from Ridge Road to 480 east is now closed down. Next traffic update in 9 minutes at 610. Pat Butler, WTAM Traffic on 1100 AM and 106.9 FM.
8: 3 News weather time right now. We'll check in with meteorologist Matt Wentz.
10: Sunshine with increasing clouds late. We'll have a few scattered showers and thunderstorms around here this evening into tonight. Temperatures today in the upper 70s for highs.
8: Right now we're looking at 56 at Hopkins. 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News Radio WTAM 1100. Let's find out what's going on in the world of sports. 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
11: Good morning, Brad. Guardians begin life without Jose in the first of three in Milwaukee. We'll tell you all about it at 6:15.
8: All right, look forward to that. Let's head over to the 24-hour newsroom right now. Time is 6:01. It's Carmen Angelo.
12: And good morning to you, Brad. The FBI and ATF wrapping up a six-hour investigation at an office complex in the Cleveland suburb of Brooklyn Heights Monday, where a suspicious package was found in an area where packages are left for delivery pickup. The bomb squad and K-9 units were called in. This man telling our news partners at 3 News that when he arrived, he was told to park somewhere else.
13: I was getting in here around 10 to 12, and this was just setting up, and I was directed to move, you know, to park over here instead of down the street in the parking lot. So at the time, the threat was just developing.
12: A search was centered in a building housing the Visiting Nurses Association. The building complex also houses 2 federal government offices, the Cleveland Offices of Immigration and Customs Enforcement, and the National Weather Service. Homeland Security releasing a statement last night that read in part, the FBI, ATF, and local law enforcement arrived on scene in coordination with Federal Protective Services. The situation's been resolved and the all clear has been given to reoccupy the building. It's 18 months in jail for former Cleveland Police Detective Donald Kopchak. He, along with Portage County Deputy Daniel Lajack, were off duty in April 2024 when they detained a Texas truck driver who they thought was wrongly in the country. Kopchak addressing the court before learning his fate.
14: I never denied anything. I took the stand and I was as honest, and that's what I was told to be.
12: Kopchak was convicted of abduction, ethnic intimidation, and assault. Lajack previously pleaded guilty to a charge of attempted abduction. He was sentenced to 90 days in jail. President Trump speaking out on the new deal with Iran. The deal has not been released by the White House just yet, but reports say it will open the Strait of Hormuz and allow for a 60-day window for the U.S. and Iran to strike a long-term deal that curbs Iran's nuclear ambitions. Vice President J.D. Vance addressing the deal last night on Fox News.
15: What the agreement does say, Sean, is again, if the Iranians behave, and if there are sanctions relief, and if the Iranians are integrated into the world economy, we would invite other countries, not us, but other countries to invest in their country.
12: With the Strait of Hormuz reopening under that deal, WTAM 1100 oil and energy analyst R.T. Trevino says prices at the pumps will plummet to pre-February levels.
16: I think in the greater Cleveland area, we were somewhere between $2.50 and $3, if I'm correct, before the Iran conflict started. And even at $80 oil, as the uncertainty has been taken out of the price of a barrel of oil,
12: California Governor Gavin Newsom says President Trump has sent the U.S. Department of Justice to investigate him and his wife, Jennifer Seibel Newsom. Newsom making the announcement in a video he released Monday morning.
17: Donald Trump isn't just coming after me because of my mean tweets. He's coming after me because I'm considering running for president. Because he hates that I've consistently called him out over and over again for his lies and deceit.
12: Newsom condemning what he calls Trump's abuse of power, saying he ordered a weaponized DOJ investigation. He says federal employees have also gone after his family, friends, and former employees in recent days, quote, looking for a crime, and accuses them of abusing grand jury processes. Newsom also urged Trump to leave his wife and family out of what he calls his personal vendetta. 8 people are dead following a B-52 bomber that crashed at Edwards Air Force Base in California.
18: Edwards Air Force Base experienced a horrible tragedy, and we lost 8 great Americans.
12: Deputy Commander for the 412th Test Wing, Colonel James Hayes, says this was a mixed crew of military, government civilians, and government contractors. The base said it happened shortly after the aircraft took off during a routine test mission about 11:20 Monday morning local time. The crash is under investigation. Edwards Air Force Base is located about 100 miles northeast of L.A. Primaries are being held today in Georgia, Alabama, Washington, D.C., and Oklahoma. More now from our Mark Mayfield.
19: President Trump's political muscle is being tested, including in Georgia's Senate race, where he gave a last-minute endorsement to GOP Congressman Mike Collins over former football coach Derek Dooley in their primary runoff. In Alabama's Republican Senate primary runoff, Trump-backed Congressman Barry Moore faces former Navy SEAL Jared Hudson. In Washington, D.C., primaries are being held for mayor and a new non-voting delegate to Congress. I'm Mark Mayfield.
12: A national poll just out finds phone tracking is following many kids well into adulthood. The University of Michigan Health poll says 52% of parents track the locations of adult children between the ages of 18 and 25. Most say they do it for safety or emergencies. Nearly one in four parents who track their adult kids say checking the app makes them anxious, and researchers say constant tracking can also get in the way of young adults learning to manage their own lives. For the latest headlines at the top and bottom of the hour, set a preset on the free iHeartRadio app to WTAM 1100. I'm Carmen Angelo.
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22: Stocks soared across the board to kick off the shortened trading week. The Dow closed at a new record high, jumping almost 1% and adding almost 470 points. The NASDAQ surged by around 3%, and the S&P 500 rose 1.2% yesterday. Investors continue to monitor developments in the Middle East, seeking clarity on how the planned reopening of the Strait of Hormuz is progressing. Analysts say U.S. motorists will pay elevated pump prices for the rest of this year, if not longer, as the interim U.S.-Iran peace deal begins the slow unwinding of the most severe global oil crisis in history. AAA says pump prices have dipped about 10% from the late May high. The Auto Club says the average price of gasoline in Ohio at the moment is $4.01 a gallon. Investors will turn their attention toward the housing market today with an update on new home construction for the month of May. Get the latest business news from Bloomberg at 08 and 38 throughout the morning. I'm Gina Cervetti on WTAM 1100.
8: All right, thank you, Gina. It is 6:10 right now. That means it's time to check traffic and weather together. Let's find out what's going on out in the roadways. Pat Butler's got the latest.
9: 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Call 1-800-ELK-OHIO. Still looking good downtown on the Interbelt. There's a problem on the west side in Lorain County, a crash blocking the right lane on 90 East before 611. That's backed up at 254. Also coming up from Summit County, watch out for a disabled vehicle reported at the Central Interchange on the 77 North ramp to 76 West. That's off to the right. 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
8: All right, 3 News weather time right now. Let's check in with meteorologist Matt Wentz.
10: Hi, Brad. Happy Tuesday to you. We've got sunshine in the forecast today. Clouds will increase this afternoon with a few showers and thunderstorms around later in the day. Temperatures today warmer than yesterday will reach the upper 70s.
8: Right now, we're looking at 56 at Hopkins, 60 downtown at your severe weather station. News Radio WTAM 1100. The Grand Resort in Warren has been named the number one resort in Ohio by U.S. News and World Report for 3 years in a row. And they bring you the tea time forecast this morning. We'll be putting one out in the fairway at 7 o'clock this morning. We've got mixed sunshine, temperature about 58. Noontime, mostly sunny skies, highs around 70. And if you can tee them up at 4 o'clock, hey, mix of clouds and sunshine, temperatures will be in the mid-70s. That's the tea time forecast brought to you by the Grand Resort in Warren. They've been named the number one resort in Ohio by U.S. News and World Report for 3 years in a row, 24, 25, and 26. 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
8: .615 our time right now means it's time for sports. Mike Snyder joining us right now. And kind of a slow day. The Guardians didn't play yesterday. They had a day off. And other than that, not much happening.
11: No, well, right now we're just waiting for word on, you know, we'll chase the lotter. We haven't gotten anything new on him. And and life begins today without Jose. They'll play the first of three in Milwaukee, Brad, tonight, the Guardians and the Brewers. It'll be Slade Ciccone on the mound, a game that you'll be able to hear, of course, right here. The Guardians have yet to really indicate the exact plan for Jose. We do expect him to be out, though, 5 to 7 weeks as he deals with that fractured hamate bone. So he's going to be out for a while. Gabby Arias will probably be getting the start at third. Stephen Vogt was asked, all right, you're missing Jose Ramirez. What are you worried about guys maybe trying to do too much?
2: you see a little sign of somebody trying to do a little too much, you just calm them down. You don't bring it up. Why? Just talk to them and say, hey, keep being yourself. You're on this team because you, with your skill set, can go out and help us win games. You don't have to be anything more than that. And easier said than done, because I think everybody's going to want to try and do a little bit more. It's the nature of the beast. But we just have to continue to stay the course and be ourselves and go out and win games.
11: Well, that's what it's about. A very good Milwaukee team. Now, the pitching matchup tonight, Slade Ciccone on the mound for Cleveland. Robert Gasser will be on the mound for the Brewers. It's a 7:40 start. You'll be able to hear it right here. Now, in addition to Jose Ramirez, we'll get updates today on Angel Martinez. Will he be able to play? He fouled that ball off of his foot the other day and would have been iffy had they had a game yesterday. And still no word from the Guardians regarding Chase DeLauder, who crashed into that right field wall. He was getting a scan and an MRI. Looked like it might be a rib injury for him, so we really don't know his status yet, but I think all of that will be a little clearer as we get closer to tonight's game. Again, the Guardians and the Brewers at 7:40 tonight as they begin this new week of play. They're in a tie with the White Sox for the division lead. White Sox were also idle yesterday. They begin a series tonight against the New York Yankees. Well, the NFL really into the offseason, but there's a quarter back that looks like it's going to be available in the supplemental draft. Texas quarterback Brendan Sorsby, the one that's had gambling issues, looks like he is going to not play college ball, although one judge actually cleared him to play, but he's decided to enter himself into the supplemental draft. And of course, supplemental draft was how the Browns got Bernie Kosar many years ago. Are they that interested in Sorsby? I don't know. I think that looks like one that I would stay away from. NBA, now the NBA season is complete. Teams can begin making trades right now, but NBA free agency will begin on the first day of July. But we are just a week away from the NBA draft, and that'll be next Tuesday night. The Cavaliers do have a pick number 29 in round one. Home of the Guardians and the Cavs, Mike Snyder, WTAM Sports.
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8: It is just about 6:20. 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Let's find out what's going on out of the roadways. Pat Butler's got the latest.
9: Thanks, Brad. 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Things are slowing down on the west side in Lorain County. There's an accident on 90 East before 611. The right lane is blocked. That's stop and go from 254. Getting into downtown, though, 71, 77. The Jennings North look good. There's still a disabled vehicle in Akron at the Central Interchange off to the right on the 77 North ramp to 76 West. 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
8: All right, thank you, Pat. It's 3 News weather time, and we'll check in with meteorologist Matt Wentz.
10: Good morning to you, Brad. We've got a beautiful day in store. Sunshine with some increasing clouds later on today. We do carry a shower thunderstorm risk later on this evening into tonight. Temperatures, upper 70s, warmer than yesterday.
8: Right now, we're looking at, 58 at Seven Hills, 56 at Hopkins downtown. We're already up to 60 at your severe weather station, News Radio, WTAM 1100. Let's check in with Carmen Angelo, find out what's going on for the 630 report.
12: Well, good morning to you, Brad. A deal with Iran is digitally done. Gas prices expected to plummet thanks to the deal to end the conflict in the Middle East. And a former Brooklyn police sergeant sentenced to jail time for punching a handcuffed woman who spat in his face.
8: All right, it's time to bring on our aviation correspondent, Jay Ratliff, jratliff.com. Good morning, sir.
14: Pleasant good morning.
8: Tragic story out of Edwards Air Force Base yesterday. A B-52, which apparently was going through a training mission or a test mission. They were testing some radar equipment, new radar equipment being put into B-52s, and tragically crashed on the airfield.
14: Brad, you and I have talked so many times before about how one of the most critical moments of any flight is on takeoff when you've got a fully fueled aircraft.
8: Right.
14: And that's exactly what we had here. Plus, if they had any munitions on board that could have added to the fire, it was just, again, just a really sad, sad situation. If we were talking commercial flight, we would be discussing the National Transportation Safety Board coming in and doing their investigation. This should be handled by the Air Force, and it'll take them 6-8 months or so to come out with their final report. And as always, you want to honor the lives of those that are lost by determining exactly what happened, and then doing everything humanly possible to try to prevent it from happening again. And when you've got this kind of aircraft that's been serving the country for the number of decades that it has, it's an incredibly reliable aircraft. So they'll be looking to see if there was any sort of a mechanical issue. They'll be looking at the maintenance records. They'll be it's got a black box, so they'll be able to glean some information from there. But just a very, very sad situation that claimed the lives of eight people. And hopefully, in fact, I think they had two Boeing employees on board as well. So it's going to be a process, and hopefully they can find out exactly what happened, because it was just such a sad, sad situation.
8: Yeah, especially, you know, of course, during that part of flight, the takeoff is when they're the slowest, when they're the heaviest, and
14: yep.
8: Any kind of malfunction can, you know, you're so vulnerable at that point. I know an FAA spokesman said the obvious yesterday. He said the aircraft's rapid descent shortly after takeoff could point to a problem affecting the bomber's ability to maintain controlled flight. Okay, we kind of understand that. That's the obvious there. But, yeah, it's just a sad situation there of a aircraft that entered service in the 1950s.
14: Yes. Yes, it is. Yeah.
8: Well, they've been updated since then.
14: Yeah, the aircraft's been rebuilt many times with a lot of different components, but, you know, you really hit on a good point, the fact that if there's an emergency at altitude, the crew has the opportunity to work the problem.
8: Right.
14: When you've got an emergency at a lower altitude, I don't care how much experience you've got on the flight deck, if they don't have enough altitude to work the problem, you can have the best crew in the world, and they're still not going to have the opportunity to respond successfully to that kind of an emergency at such a low altitude. And again, this one happened apparently right after takeoff.
8: Yeah, this is just a tragedy there, and we'll have to wait and see what it comes from it. All right, let's go to a lighter note here. I love hearing air traffic control interact with pilots. I follow Captain Steve on YouTube, and Captain Steve on YouTube, and he does some great audio interactions between pilots and controllers. And yesterday, I guess it was, or over the weekend, an air traffic controller in Phoenix has a interesting question for an inbound American Airlines flight. Let's listen to the audio.
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16: At some point today, did you guys have a 6 p.m. departure time?
15: Yeah, they did. They moved us back and then pulled us back up to our original time.
16: Roger, my in-laws are on your flight. Any chance you guys want to go to Anchorage?
15: No, not tonight.
14: Send my mother-in-law somewhere else. I'm telling you. Yeah.
8: What happened is the controller was asking the pilot. He wanted to make sure it was the right flight his in-laws are on, and then he kind of stuck a dig in there. I hope that she doesn't pass that back to the passengers in the cabin, because it could make things kind of uncomfortable at Thanksgiving time.
14: You know, the purist among my community would say, you know, that's no time for humor when they're at that kind of an altitude and it's supposed to be blah, blah, blah. Oh, please, lighten up. I mean, they were having fun at work and they don't have that enough. And I guarantee you there were smiles everywhere around. Exactly. The air traffic controllers, if they know it's a pilot's last flight, before retirement, they will spend time thanking that particular individual for all the years that they've flown in and out of that airport. They try to make it memorable, special. And in this situation, he was just trying to keep his, I'm going to say mother-in-law, but in-laws from, successfully landing in Phoenix.
7: That was a good step. Hub delays today.
14: A ton of rain in Houston. Again, delays there. That's going to spread over to Atlanta, a little bit in Chicago, but believe me, Atlanta and Houston are going to be the problem children of the day.
7: Absolutely. Jay Ratliff, jratliff.com. Appreciate your time this morning, sir.
14: Thank you.
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7: All right, good morning to you. It is 6:30. Brad Sussman in for Bill Wills. News Radio WTAM 1100. Wills and Snyder on a Tuesday morning, the 16th of June. Coming up in the news, Ron Deal digitally signed. Did they call him and say, "Hey, expect an email to e-sign this document"? I'm always curious, but did they use Adobe Sign? I don't know. Gas prices expected to plummet because of all this. And former Brooklyn Heights police sergeant is sentenced. Carmen will tell you what that's all about coming up in the news in a matter of moments. In the meantime, though, we want to find out what's going on out on the roadways. Let's check in with Pat Butler.
9: 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Seeing some building volume downtown on the Inner Belt right now. 90 East is heavy in between East 9th and Carnegie. 490 East is getting heavy at East 55th, heading towards the Opportunity Corridor. There's still an accident being cleared up in Lorain County. 90 East before 611, that is now in the right berm. Still heavy, almost back to 254. And there's a disabled vehicle reported on 480, heading westbound just before 71. That's in the right berm. Just be careful as you pass by. Next traffic update in 9 minutes at 640. Pat Butler, WTAM traffic on 1100 AM and 106.9 FM.
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10: Sunshine with increasing clouds late. We'll have a few scattered showers and thunderstorms around here this evening into tonight. Temperatures today in the upper 70s for highs.
7: And this report, well, let's see, temperatures right now. We've got 55 coming in from Grafton, 56 at Hopkins, 60 downtown at your severe weather station. 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Over to the 24-hour newsroom we go right now. 6:32 the time. Here is Carmen Angelo.
12: And good morning to you, Brad. The United States and Iran reaching a deal aimed at ending the war that started in late February. President Trump announcing the deal was reached as he was meeting with world leaders at the G7 summit in France Monday, and that it has been digitally signed by both parties.
0: The deal has been signed digitally, but the full text hasn't been released, and the two sides are giving different reports about what it contains. Both sides say the U.S. will lift its blockade of Iranian ports and Iran will reopen the Strait of Hormuz. But while Trump says passage through the strait will be permanently toll-free, Iran says it will establish and collect fees. The fate of Iran's nuclear program, the reason the U.S. went to war, also in limbo. The details to be hammered out during another 60-day period of talks.
12: ABC's Karen Hua reporting. With the Strait of Hormuz set to reopen under that deal, WTAM 1100 oil and energy expert R.T. Trevino says that will mean a seismic drop in prices at pumps for all of us.
1: I think right now for the American economy and more importantly for the strength of that economy, somewhere between that 225 and 275, I think is really going to be a great key spot for all Americans.
12: It's an 18-month jail stay for former Cleveland Police Detective Donald Kopchak. He was convicted along with a former Portage County law enforcement officer of wrongfully detaining a truck driver from Texas they thought was in the country illegally. Kopchak addressing the court before learning his fate yesterday.
3: I was told to be honest by my lawyers and my union, and that's what I did. I sat there and I was honest, and never in my life did I ever think that I would be here sitting in front of a judge like this.
12: Back in March, a jury found Kopchak guilty on charges of abduction, ethnic intimidation, and misdemeanor assault. Former Portage County Deputy Daniel Lajak previously pleaded guilty to one count of attempted abduction and was sentenced to 90 days in the Medina County Jail. A former sergeant with the Brooklyn Police Department sentenced to jail time. Paul Stein charged after an incident last year in which he punched a handcuffed woman who spat on him. He was fired after the incident and pleaded no contest to a charge of misdemeanor assault. He was sentenced yesterday to 90 days behind bars. A Cleveland police officer is hospitalized following a shooting over the weekend.
5: The shooting happened in Euclid, and Cleveland Division of Police says the officer was off duty at the time and is a victim in the incident, so his name is not being released. Police in Euclid say the shooting happened during a fight around 12:30 Saturday morning at a home on Fuller Avenue near East 200th. The off-duty officer was taken to the hospital with serious injuries but is expected to recover. The suspect took off before police arrived. And so far, there's been no word of an arrest. I'm Brian Engel.
12: Prosecutors charging three teens following a weekend shooting incident in Elyria. An 18-year-old male found wounded Saturday night near Foster and Penfield Avenues. The victim's injuries described as non-life-threatening. The suspects charged include the victim. The National Transportation Safety Board's investigation of a deadly plane crash in Butler, Missouri is underway. 12 people died when the plane carrying a group of skydivers crashed at the Butler Memorial Airport shortly after taking off Sunday. Investigators say the wreckage of the plane will be picked up today for further examination. After an embryo mix-up at a fertility clinic, a Florida couple will keep custody of their six-month-old daughter, and they have now reached an agreement with the baby's biological parents.
2: According to court documents, Tiffany Score and Stephen Mills will keep permanent custody of their daughter, Shay, after reaching an agreement with the baby's biological parents. The couple discovering they weren't genetically related to Shay after giving birth to the little girl, who is not white. The couple went through IVF with an Orlando clinic, implanting what they thought was one of their embryos. Genetic tests ultimately confirmed they were not Shay's parents.
12: ABC's Lionel Moise reporting. For the latest headlines at the top and bottom of the hour, set a preset on the free iHeartRadio app to WTAM 1100. I'm Carmen Angelo.
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22: This is a Bloomberg Money Minute. America's home builders are growing more pessimistic. Confidence among home builders slipping in June, dragged down by rising mortgage rates and the higher cost of materials. An index of overall market conditions from the National Association of Home Builders fell to 35 this month. Keep in mind, a reading below 50 means that more builders see conditions as poor than good. Stocks are holding steady this morning, pulling back from yesterday's rally. S&P futures are little changed. Dow futures are rising 30. Meantime, health insurer Centene says it will offer buy buyouts to most employees to cut expenses after membership in its health plans dropped substantially over the last year. A spokesperson did not say how much the company aims to shrink its workforce, but layoffs could follow if Centene does not meet its target through voluntary exits. The company is focused on government health programs, including Medicaid, Medicare, and the Affordable Care Act plans. Courtney Donahoe, Bloomberg Radio.
7: 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That means it's time to check traffic. Let's find out what's going on out in the roadways. Pat Butler, what's happening?
9: 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Things are getting a little busier downtown right now. 90 East is slowing down in between East 9th and Carnegie. 77 North is slow at East 30th with road work before the inner belt. There's still an accident clearing up in Lorain County on 90 East before 611. That's in the right berm. Still a little heavy as you approach. Also, watch out for a disabled vehicle reported on 480 heading westbound just before 71. That is off in the right berm as well. 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
7: 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Let's find out what's going on weather-wise. 3 News meteorologist Matt Wince.
10: Well, good Tuesday morning to you, Brad. A nice start to the day here today. Kind of crisp outside this morning. We'll end up in the upper 70s this afternoon. We'll have sunshine with some increasing clouds this afternoon, and a few scattered showers and thunderstorms arrive later today into tonight.
7: Out on the lake today, we'll see southwesterly winds 10 to 15, waves about 1 to 2 feet. And tomorrow, southwesterly winds again and waves about 1 to 3 feet. Water temperature off Cleveland, 66 degrees. Currently, we're 49 in Chagrin Falls. Hopkins reporting 56. Downtown, we're 61 at your severe weather station. 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Let's get the entertainment report from ABC's Michelle Franzen.
13: I was going to ask you, Hollander, will you come to my cottage this summer? Don't go to Russia. Come to my house. We'll have so much fun. It's so private.
14: You've seen heated rivalry and off campus. Now get ready for yet another hockey romance series, Icebreaker, the Hannah Grace bestseller about a figure skater and a hockey player who fall in love, is coming to Netflix.
15: It's taken me all these years to realize the laws of time are mine and they will obey me.
14: Is there a doctor in the house? Season 6 of Only Murders in the Building will have two. Doctor Who stars David Tennant and Jodie Whittaker have both joined the cast, along with Bridgerton's Nicola Coughlin. But I knew it, I knew you. Taylor Swift's Toy Story 5 song, I Knew It, I Knew You, has debuted on top of the Billboard Hot 100. It's her 15th number one hit. Only Mariah Carey and the Beatles have had more.
15: Attention must be paid.
14: And Tony winner Laurie Metcalf is 71 today. Michelle Franzen, ABC News.
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7: It is 6:45. That means it's time for sports. Mike Snyder joins us now. What's happening, sir?
3: Good morning, Brad.
7: So, Guardians had the day off yesterday, and now we're just watching and waiting to see what's going on injury-wise.
3: Yeah, we're going to get an update, I think, at some point later today, Brad, regarding really all of those who are injured. Guardians are in Milwaukee. It's the first of a three-game series against the Brewers. Tonight's late, Ciccone will get the start. Now, as Brad alludes to it, what's the latest on the health front? Well, we're waiting really for official word regarding Jose Ramirez. We know he's got the fractured bone in his hand and likely to undergo surgery here, I would expect, soon. And from what Stephen Vogt said the other day, typically an injury like this, it's 5 to 7 weeks. So he's going to be out for a while. I'm sure there's no reason to rush him back. They'll be extra cautious with him. And so we'll wait on that. Now, Chase DeLotta, we really don't know what his status is. He crashed into the wall in Saturday's game and injured his ribs, that area. And he underwent an MRI and a scan. And we've yet to hear from them regarding whether or not he'll need to go on the injured list or what his status is. So that's something we'll look for an update later today. Angel Martinez, Stephen Vogt seemed optimistic about on Sunday that Angel would be back soon. He bruised his foot, and they did some imaging, and there was nothing more than the bruise. And the hope, I think, would be for him to play tonight against Milwaukee. Gabby Arias is likely to get the start at third base. When we saw the lineup the other day before the game was rained out, Brian Rocchio, who has been in that number 9 spot, actually moved into the number 2 spot with Jose out of there. So a lot to find out probably later today before the Guardians take on the Brewers in Milwaukee. And, of course, you'll be able to hear tonight's game right here, 7:40 first pitch. Guardians getting into play this week, still tied with the White Sox for first in the division. Chicago also had the day off yesterday. They begin a series with the Yankees tonight. And some early all-star balloting is in. Travis Bazzana, how about this? The rookie is third in balloting among the second basemen. Former Cleveland player Ernie Clement of Toronto is the leader, but Travis getting some attention nationwide. From the NFL, Texas Tech quarterback Brendan Sorsby is officially leaving college football. He's the guy with all the gambling issues he was clinically, he's got an issue, but he bet on his own team, and just a mess for him to stay in college. So he's going to enter the NFL supplemental draft. The Browns, of course, always in search mode until they get their guy for a quarterback. There's been some speculation that they might have an interest in him. Of course, we know the supplemental path is the way the Browns acquired Bernie Kosar and Lynn later wide receiver Josh Gordon. NBA offseason, now the final is over. It really begins. Teams actually can start making trades right now. The Knicks will go through their parade tomorrow. And 1 week from tonight, it will be round one of the NBA draft. The Cavs do have a pick at the very bottom of the round, number 29 overall, in next Tuesday's draft. Home of the Guardians and the Cavs. Mike Snyder, WTAM Sports.
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9: 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Call 1-800-ELK-OHIO. Some good news on the west side. In Lorain County, there was an accident 90 east before 611 that has cleared up. Things are moving pretty well, making your way into Avon. Getting into downtown, though, 90 east is heavy on the inner belt. That's slow from Ontario over to Carnegie. 77 north is slow approaching East 30th with road work. Coming up from Summit County, Route 8 north is heavy at 271 north. And there was a broken down vehicle 480 west just before 71. That has been cleared up. 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Keep your career moving forward with growth opportunities, great pay and benefits, and one of the country's top workplaces. Go to

0: on his other hand back in 2019. I was looking at from this decade, from 2020 on, he's missed 26 games in 6 years. In other words, he misses about, you know, four games a year.
1: Wow.
0: And that's the, one of the things you take for granted for the guy. He's every day almost like the national anthem. And along with the fact that he's, you know, a great hitter. And they're saying, well, he's not having a good year and everything. By Jose standards, he's not, but he's still, he's leading the league in stolen bases, which is like one of the most amazing stats. Along with the fact, I think he's seventh in doubles. And, you know, he's on his way to hitting 20-some homers and driving in at least 80-some runs. And he tends to get hotter as the season goes on. So it's huge. And he really is the only veteran hitter in that whole lineup that has a solid track record over several years of producing.
2: It's a great point, Terry. All the things that you and in your column today, you get into that about him, and it is amazing that how few games he's missed, especially the way he plays, as you mentioned, running the bases. And yeah, you know, by the end of the year, his numbers are going to be there. So now life begins without him, and we're still waiting for some word on Chase DeLauder and his status. This team is going to try to hang in there, and they're going to have to go a while without Jose, aren't they?
0: Yeah, and they're, the next few weeks, who knew the White Sox would be battling them for first place, but they've got two series coming up with them, and they're in Milwaukee. You know, in the last 10 years, of the teams that have won the most games in the in all baseball, number one is the Dodgers, number two is the Yankees, number three then is Houston, number four is Cleveland, number five is Milwaukee. I mention that because they're playing Houston, and they're playing Milwaukee coming up. And right now, Houston's not having a particularly good year, but they seem to always have a lot of talent. So good luck, guys, without Jose. Let's see what you can do. And, you know, it's funny how baseball is. Gabriel Arias got hurt and seemed to be kind of the forgotten man with Bizana coming up from second base and Rocchio playing well at short. Jose gets hurt, and, you know, you're going to see a lot of Gabriel Arias at third base.
2: Well, Arias, before he injured the hamstring, seemed like he was coming around. I think he had a pretty good week leading up to that. So here is another opportunity. You're absolutely right. Yeah. He's a guy that they've been waiting on to really break through. And
0: How about forever?
2: Yeah, pretty well put.
0: So, I guess I'm not a big fan. That's part of it.
2: Well, he's going to get another.
0: Personally, just as a player.
2: Yeah,
0: you know,
2: I know.
0: You're
2: right. I mean, I know Tito would salivate, and there's a lot of potential there, but it has not happened. So.
0: I think Lou Boudreau salivated over it a long time ago.
2: All right, you've got.
0: And the reason I'm saying that, the fact is he has had so many opportunities.
2: Yeah.
0: I forgot how many big league at bats he's had to produce. And also, it's frustrating because he's one of these players, when you look at him, he's got a great arm, he's got good range, he does have some power, but the sum of the parts is far less than how when you break it down individually. Now, you could look at some guys. Remember, Ernie Clement was here for a long time, not forever, but quite a bit. I think he had like 600 or 700 at bats with the Guardians, and it was really pretty mediocre. He goes to Oakland, gets cut, gets picked up by Toronto, and he's been one of the better players in the league. So,
2: right.
0: Once in a while it happens.
2: I just mentioned, Clement, as you mentioned, he's the leading vote getter to be the all-star starter at second base with Bizana third.
0: Yeah.
2: So, hey, Terry, also quickly, you've got a column up on the Browns, some of the things, takeaways from the mini camp. Mm. Maybe they have found that big receiver that can, you know, make touchdown catches in the future.
0: Well, you know, Bento Boston played very well in the different things. And I'm not just basing it on my opinion, but talking to people who, this is their job to know. And I liked him when they took him simply from the fact of, I think he has 3 drops in 2 years and 18 touchdown catches the last 2 years in college. What is he, 6'2", 220 or 6'3", 220? He's got that kind of size to catch the ball in traffic. And he's a nice counter to Casey Concepcion, the smaller, quicker receiver. So they did a good job there. You took two of them. You need plenty of numbers. And even if only one comes through, that was a good approach to the draft. But, the people I talk to that know more and watch more of the practices, wasn't just limited to the media,

0: really raved about them.
1: Well, Terry, we understand you got a speaking engagement coming up, Barnes & Noble.
0: Yes, coming up on the 25th, and that's going to be at Barnes & Noble. It's a new Barnes & Noble in Aurora at 6:30, and it's free, and I will be there. I'm anxious to see what the new store looks like, and so that's coming up on the 26th.
1: Well, you think this guy's an entertaining writer. He's entertaining on the radio, and he's even more entertaining in person.
2: And already he'll know what his first question is. Terry, who's going to be the Browns' starting quarterback?
0: Well, it never ends.
2: Right.
0: That's even been asked longer than about Gabriel Arias. No, it never ends.
2: So you can do your prep now for 25th. Come out and see Pluto there. Barnes & Noble and Aurora.
1: Absolutely. Terry, we appreciate your time this morning.
0: Take care. Bye-bye.
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1: Well, good morning to you. It's 7 o'clock. Brad Sussman in for Bill Wills. It's Wills and Snyder on a Tuesday morning. It's the 16th of June. And coming up in the news, Carmen Angela has more about the peace deal digitally signed with Iran. And gas prices expected to fall because of that. Carmen will have those stories and more coming up in just a little bit. In the meantime, though, we want to find out what's going on out in the roadways. Let's check traffic with Pat Butler.
7: 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Call 1-800-ELK-OHIO. Paving work has the on-ramp from Ridge Road to 480 East blocked off now. It's a little busy downtown on the Inner Belt. 90 East is heavy from East 9th to Carnegie. 77 North is slow at East 30th with road work. Still a little busy on the west side from an earlier accident on 90 East in between 254 and 611 in Lorain County. And coming up from Summit County, it's a little busy on Route 8 North at 271 North. Next traffic update in 9 minutes at 710. Pat Butler, WTAM traffic on 1100 AM and 106.9 FM.
1: All right, thanks, Pat. Let's find out what's going on weather-wise. 3 News meteorologist Matt Wentz.
8: Sunshine with increasing clouds late. We'll have a few scattered showers and thunderstorms around here this evening into tonight. Temperatures today in the upper 70s for highs.
1: Right now, we're looking at 56 in Westlake, 57 in Hopkins. Downtown, we're 60. 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
2: Good morning, Brad. The Guardians begin life without Jose as they take on the Brewers tonight. We'll hear from Stephen Vogt on what he doesn't want to see the guys who are playing trying to do. That story and more coming up at 7:15.
1: All right, 7:02 the time right now. Let's head over to the 24-hour newsroom. Here he is, Carmen Angelo.
9: And good morning to both you and Mike, Brad. President Trump announcing on Truth Social that Uncle Sam and Iran have agreed to a peace deal to end the war. Fox's Trey Yingst has the latest from Tel Aviv.
10: Senior U.S. officials said Monday that in the next 24 to 48 hours, those details will be released to the public about what's actually in the agreement. One of those officials explained the deal is performance-based, meaning Iran wouldn't benefit from sanctions relief unless they adhere to their end of the deal. This means opening the Strait of Hormuz and entering into detailed discussions to dismantle their nuclear program. We know that the agreement calls for a ceasefire on all fronts, including Lebanon. U.S. officials say Israel will be allowed to respond if attacked by the Iran-backed group Hezbollah. And Israeli Prime Minister Benjamin Netanyahu says the fight is not over.
9: Both sides will sign the deal Friday in Switzerland. With the Strait of Hormuz reopening under that deal, gas prices domestically should fall dramatically. That, according to WTAM 1100 oil and energy analyst R.T. Trevino, he says it's imperative for Iran to hold firm on the deal.
4: Of course, we should be signing the ceremonial signature in Switzerland by the end of the week. And then we got another 60 days to make sure that we can actually ink this down. And make no doubt about it, we have to have an administration and Congress and Senate that also back this to make sure that this will not happen again.
9: Trevino expects gas prices to fall to between $2.25 and $2.75 a gallon once the Strait of Hormuz reopens. Numerous law enforcement agencies wrapping up a search at a seven-building office complex on Keynote Circle in Brooklyn Heights Monday, where a suspicious package, possibly with an explosive device inside, was discovered. A police canine unit alerted investigators to the package, which was found in a room where packages are left for delivery pickup. Much of the complex was evacuated. The all clear was ultimately sounded. This man, who had business at one of the buildings, telling our news partners at 3 News.
11: And they ended up getting a bomb dog in here, I heard. So, and it just escalated from that. So it was like, maybe we have a problem until we definitely have a problem. It's unnerving for sure. You know, it's definitely unnerving.
9: The search was concentrated in the building that houses the Visiting Nurse Association. That office complex includes two federal government offices, Homeland Security, and the National Weather Service. California Governor Gavin Newsom says President Trump has sent the U.S. Department of Justice to investigate he and his wife, Jennifer Sybil Newsom.
12: One by one, anyone who has challenged Donald Trump has ended up on his hit list. And today, I proudly join that list.
9: Newsom making the announcement in a video released Monday. He condemned what he calls Trump's abuse of power, saying he ordered a weaponized DOJ investigation. He says federal employees have also gone after his family, friends, and former employees in recent days, quote, looking for a crime, and accuses them of, quote, abusing grand jury processes. He closed by vowing to fight what he calls Trump's lawlessness and corruption. Kentucky Senator Mitch McConnell still in the hospital. A statement from his office says he's fully engaged with staff on Senate business and Kentucky matters. The statement went on to say McConnell is very appreciative of the outstanding care he's receiving. The reason for his hospitalization and current condition are still both unknown. Another round of primaries and runoffs today across the South. We'll have voters casting ballots in Oklahoma, Georgia, and Alabama, as well as the nation's capital.
13: Seven candidates are running in the Democratic primary to be the next mayor of Washington, D.C., including Ward 4 Councilwoman Janice Lewis George, who's backed by the D.C. Democratic Socialists of America.
14: Right now, using the curfew as a tool for our young people is dangerous. It is dangerous because we have federal troops who are in our city, mass ICE agents who are in our city.
13: In the Alabama Senate primary runoff, President Trump has backed Congressman Barry Moore over retired Navy SEAL Jared Hudson. In the Georgia runoff, President Trump's backed Congressman Mike Collins to challenge Senator John Ossoff in November, while outgoing Governor Brian Kemp has backed former University of Tennessee football coach Derek Dooley. Jessica Rosenthal, Fox News.
9: There are crowded fields for open seats in Oklahoma, and President Trump has endorsed former state Senator Mike Mazzei for governor and Congressman Kevin Hearn for Senate. For the latest headlines at the top and bottom of the hour, set a preset on the free iHeartRadio app to WTAM 1100. I'm Carmen Angelo.
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19: This is a Bloomberg Money Minute. Despite the interim peace deal between the U.S. and Iran, drivers are expected to pay elevated prices at the pump for the rest of the year. It will take some time for lower crude prices to filter down to what we pay for gasoline. By the way, pump prices have dipped about 10% from the late May high. Turning to the market, stocks are on hold today as traders wait to hear from the Federal Reserve after their two-day gathering tomorrow. This will be the first interest rate meeting for new chair Kevin Warsh. The central bank is expected to keep rates steady. And Froyo is making a comeback for those who want to indulge without the guilt. Frozen yogurt shops are winning over Gen Z with fancy toppings like Italian-made pistachio sauce, vibey stores for hanging out, and a pitch that Froyo is a healthy-ish treat. The approach is working, and they've persuaded fans to pay upwards of $30 for their Froyo bowl. According to researcher Circana, servings of frozen yogurt have jumped 26% this past year. Courtney Donahoe, Bloomberg Radio.
1: 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It is 7:10. 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Let's find out what's happening out on the roadways. Pat, what's going on?
7: Hey, Brad. From the Elk and Elk Traffic Center, Elk and Elk has won over $2 billion for their injured clients. Call 1-800-ELK-OHIO. There is some building volume getting into downtown right now. There is still an accident being cleared up on the west side of town. On the other side of the highway now from what we originally had, 90 West between 611 and 254. There's heavy traffic eastbound in that area, though. Getting busy in the construction zone on 90 East in between Detroit and McKinley. The inner belt is heavy, 90 East from East 9th to Carnegie. And coming up from Summit County, it's busy on Route 8 North at 271 North. 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
1: All right, thank you, Pat. Let's find out what's going on in the weather. It's Matt Wentz from 3 News.
8: Hi, Brad. Happy Tuesday to you. We've got sunshine in the forecast today. Clouds will increase this afternoon with a few showers and thunderstorms around later in the day. Temperatures today warmer than yesterday will reach the upper 70s.
1: Right now, let's see. We're looking at Wickliffe coming in at 59 degrees. Hopkins, 57. Downtown, we're 60. It's your severe weather station. News Radio WTAM 1100. Bill's off this week, but he wanted me to mention the Cleveland Guardians have a blood drive tomorrow. 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
1: 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What's happening, sir?
2: Good morning, Brad. The reality of life without Jose begins tonight when the Guardians take on the Milwaukee Brewers in the first of three in Wisconsin. It's a 7:40 start. Slade Ciccone will be on the mound. Of course, we know Jose Ramirez is going to be out for a significant period of time. We don't have an exact number just yet from the Guardians, but Stephen Vogt indicated typically the injury that Jose suffered, that hamate fracture in his hand, it's a 5 to 7 week absence. Now, Jose went through this before. He was out about a month, so he's going to be out for a while. Now, the Guardians will try to go forward, and one of the things that when you miss a player like Jose, guys may try to do more than they really are capable of. Stephen Vogt does not want to see that happen.
3: You know, you see a little sign of somebody trying to do a little too much, you just calm them down. You don't bring it up. Why? Just talk to them and say, hey, keep being yourself. You're on this team because you, with your skill set, can go out and help us win games. You don't have to be anything more than that. And easier said than done, because I think everybody's going to want to try and do a little bit more. It's the nature of the beast. But we just have to continue to stay the course and be ourselves and go out and win games.
2: Now, we look for Gabriel Arias to start at third base tonight. Still no word from the Guardians regarding Chase DeLauder and his status with that rib issue that he suffered when he crashed into the wall. Also, Angel Martinez hopefully will be a go. They had the extra day off, so maybe he'll be feeling better than he did on Saturday night after he fouled that ball off of his foot. 7:40 tonight. Guardians and Brewers, and of course you can hear it right here in free on the iHeartRadio app. One thing, the Guardians caught a break, although it might have been fun to see him, because it's the real phenom in baseball this year. Jacob Mizorowski, the flame-throwing right-hander for the Brewers, coming off of that 15-strikeout performance and a shutout in his last start. He is not in the rotation this week against the Guardians. Thought we might see him this Thursday, but he's been pushed back. Over his last 8 starts, his earned run average, 0.17. And in that win in his last start, he had one pitch that went for over 104 miles an hour. That is really hard to even comprehend. Early All-Star battling, Travis Bazzana getting attention nationwide. He is third among all of these second basemen. We go to the NFL, a name you've heard about, Texas Tech quarterback Brendan Sorsby. He's the guy with all the gambling issues clinically and then betting on his own team. Well, they actually at one point cleared him to play college ball. Then there was another injunction back, and he's saying, okay, I better get out of it and go pro. And he will enter the NFL supplemental draft. Will the Browns have any interest? Well, they're still looking around for a quarterback. Although, from what we heard from Andrew Berry and Todd Monken last week, did not seem like that would be the case. And 1 week from tonight, it's the NBA draft. The Cavaliers do have a pick in the late going of round number one. Home of the Guardians and the Cavs, Mike Snyder, WTAM Sports.
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7: Thank you, Brad. From the Elk and Elk Traffic Center, Elk and Elk has won over $2 billion for their injured clients. Call 1-800-ELK-OHIO. There was an accident reported in Lorain County on 90 West between 611 and 254. That cleared up quickly. Things are moving fine in both directions on 90 on that end of town right now. Watch out for a disabled vehicle reported 71 South at West 150th. That's in the right berm. Just be careful as you pass by heading towards the airport. 71 North is heavy at the Metro Health Curve, making your way into downtown. Busy with road work on 90 East and between Rocky River and Lakewood. Construction slows down 77 North at East 30th. 490 East is heavy from 77 over to the Opportunity Corridor right now. And in Lake County, there is an accident reported on Route 306 southbound, just south of I-90. 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Pat Butler, WTAM Traffic on 1100 AM and 106.9 FM.
1: 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We'll check in with meteorologist Matt Wentz.
8: Good morning to you, Brad. We've got a beautiful day in store. Sunshine with some increasing clouds later on today. We do carry a shower thunderstorm risk later on this evening into tonight. Temperatures upper 70s, warmer than yesterday.
1: As Matt mentioned, tonight we see some showers and thunderstorms early, 57 the overnight low. Tomorrow, increasing clouds, high around 80 currently. We're looking at Brunswick with 54 degrees, 56 at Hopkins, 61 downtown at your severe weather station. 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Let's check in with Carmen Angelo, see what's going on for the 7:30 report.
9: Good morning to you, Brad. The U.S. and Iran to formally sign that peace deal Friday in Switzerland. A Cleveland police officer, he's recovering from a weekend shooting while he was off duty. And if you recently bought some mac and cheese from Aldi, check the packaging. It may have been recalled.
10: You spent a lot of time during your pregnancy wrestling with the threat of a nuclear Iran. How do you think things are being handled right now there?
21: It is doubtful that any agreement that arises is going to be significantly different or a significant improvement from the deal that we had in the first place.
22: Obama, why in the world, if it's the same thing, why is it that the Gulf Arabs hated your deal and they love our deal? They are the ones who are in the region, and they also know what it means to turn over a new leaf and to go to a different future. If the Iranians comply, benefits will flow to them, and that's what we hope to see. We want them to behave like a normal country. I want them to have a successful country, but only if they do what's necessary to commit long-term to not building a nuclear weapon.
1: We heard former President Obama, then Vice President J.D. Vance talking about this Iran deal. We're joined by Tanya J. Powers from Fox News. Tanya, good morning.
23: Good morning.
1: Well, I tell you what is the latest on this? We heard it was electronically signed. But last week we heard these guys were living in caves. Did they suddenly get Starlink and were able to answer their emails?
23: Yeah, there's a lot of really good questions going on. That is probably one of them. The memorandum of understanding is what it is called, to be clear, because at this point they're still... It's kind of an agreement to start an agreement, mm-hmm. if you will. It's not published. We don't know exactly what's in this. Matter of fact, the president has said that the U.S. says the full text of the memorandum of understanding will be released in the next 24 to 48 hours. The president has said it might not be published until after it's signed. So as far as exactly what's in it, that is yet to be released. Now, we know what U.S. officials, you know, talking to reporters on the condition of anonymity kind of stuff has been talked about. A couple of those, and also from Pakistan, because it's been brokered a good deal by Pakistan. So we're getting some of the, you know, Pakistani officials on anonymity stuff as right. well. So what we can kind of gather is that the agreement would provide for the immediate opening of the Strait of Hormuz, as well as the lifting of the U.S. blockade of Iran's ports at the same time. The United States and Iran will then begin 60 days of negotiations over Iran's nuclear program and the potential lifting of sanctions. That's why I called it an agreement to begin an agreement. It also includes the possibility of releasing Iran's frozen money, sanctions relief, and a $300 billion fund to help rebuild Iran if Tehran meets certain benchmarks. That's according to a senior U.S. official who, you know, would not attach their name to it necessarily. Now, we do know there's a couple of other kind of big questions here. Iran's top diplomat said today that the deal that ends the war with the U.S. would also require Israel to withdraw from Lebanon, because what we've been, you know, hearing, of course, is the deal between Iran and the U.S. Mm-hmm. We got into this with Israel. So Israel is not, you know, don't forget about their, you know, kind of role in this. The Prime Minister, Benjamin Netanyahu, said yesterday that Israel is not party to the agreement, said this is kind of couched it as Trump's decision. He said Israel has its own priorities. It would remain in a buffer zone in Lebanon as long as necessary. So they're basically saying, yeah, we're not getting out of Lebanon. Iran says, well, any deal with the U.S. has to include that. So that is also kind of a big question. Today we know that as of about 45 minutes ago or so, we got word that a couple of more vessels have crossed the Strait of Hormuz. Both of these were empty. There are 118 full tankers carrying a total of 75 million barrels of oil stranded in the Gulf right now. That is according to the most recent information we have this morning. They would go first if there is a deal signed on Friday and that, you know, is lifted. That process of getting them through there would take 10 to 15 days. So when you hear people saying, well, it's not an immediate thing, even if they opened it up tomorrow, that's kind of what they're talking about in the backlog we're looking at, just to give you some context.
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23: 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Thank you.
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1: Good morning to you. It's 8 to 7:30. Brad Sussman in for Bill Wills. News Radio WTAM 1100. Wilson Snyder on a Tuesday morning, the 16th of June. Coming up in the news, Carmen Angelo has more about the U.S. and Iran formally signed a peace deal Friday, hopefully in Switzerland. And Cleveland Heights police, or excuse me, a Cleveland police officer recovering from a weekend shooting while he was off duty. Carmen will have those stories and more in a matter of moments. Let's go over and check the traffic right now. It's Pat Butler.
7: 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Broken down vehicles, 71 South at West 150th is gone. A couple new accidents just popped up. 480 West at the Jennings, that's in the right berm. On the west side, there is an accident. 90 eastbound just past West Boulevard, blocking the left lane. Downtown, 90 East is busy between East 9th and Carnegie. 77 North jams up between 490 and East 30th Street. Coming up from Summit County, Route 8 North is slow at 271, and there's an accident in Lake County reported Route 306 southbound, just south of I-90. Next traffic update in 9 minutes at 740. Pat Butler, WTAM Traffic on 1100 AM and 106.9 FM.
1: All right, time to check the weather. Meteorologist Matt Winson, the Mr. Hero Taste You Crave Weather Center.
8: Sunshine with increasing clouds late. We'll have a few scattered showers and thunderstorms around here this evening into tonight. Temperatures today in the upper 70s for highs.
1: Right now we're looking at 57 in Willoughby, also Hopkins at 57. Downtown we're 61. 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
9: And good morning to you, Brad. President Trump continuing to tout his agreement with Iran today as he met with world leaders in Geneva, Switzerland. Trump's there for the G7 summit. Speaking alongside the Emir of Qatar, Trump said he expects the next stage of discussions to move smoothly.
12: We have our deal done with Iran, and it should be successful. It goes to a second stage, which I think will be actually easier.
9: The deal has not been released by the White House just yet, but reports say it will open up the Strait of Hormuz and allow for a 60-day window for the U.S. and Iran to strike a long-term deal that curbs Iran's nuclear ambitions. With the Strait of Hormuz set to be reopened under the deal, gas prices domestically expected to plummet to between $2.50 and $2.75 a gallon. WTAM 1100 oil analyst R. T. Trevino says Iran knows it cannot violate this agreement.
13: I would like to think that Iran, as being the bully of the Middle East, is done. This has been a 50-year stretch, and this was something that had to be done.
9: Meantime, Senate Minority Leader Chuck Schumer calling for the newly announced memorandum of understanding with Iran to be released with full transparency.
14: The American people need to know exactly what's in the deal. Trump must brief Congress and the public on the details of his understanding with Iran immediately and end this war once and for all.
9: Schumer argues the Americans have been told dozens of times that the war is over and dozens of times have been left disappointed. Sentencing is in the books for the second of two law enforcement officers convicted in a case involving a truck driver from Texas. Investigators say former Cleveland Police Detective Donald Kopchak and Portage County Deputy Daniel Lajak were off duty in April of 2024 when they detained the truck driver that they wrongly accused of being in the country illegally. Medina County Judge Joyce Kimbler handing Kopchak his fate yesterday.
24: On count one, a felony of the third degree, you will have 18 months in prison. On count two, also a felony of the third degree, you will have 18 months in prison. On count three, a felony of the fifth degree, you will have 10 months in prison. And on the misdemeanor of the first degree, you will have 120 days in jail.
9: The sentences will run concurrently, meaning Kopchak will serve 18 months. He was convicted of abduction, ethnic intimidation, and assault. Lajak previously pleaded guilty to a charge of attempted abduction. He was sentenced to 90 days in jail. A Cleveland police officer is recovering from injuries sustained in a weekend shooting. According to reports, the officer was off duty when he was shot during a fight at a home in Euclid. The officer's injuries described as serious. Embattled Texas Tech quarterback Brendan Sorsby is now leaving the program. The university coming under fire from other schools and even state attorneys general when it decided to stand by the 22-year-old transfer after he admitted to gambling on his own team when he was with Cincinnati.
25: After some legal action taken recently by the Big 12 Conference, which Texas Tech plays in, to potentially punish him, Sorsby has now decided to declare for the NFL supplemental draft. A statement from Texas Tech said that this was, quote, the only viable and fair path for him. And there has not been an actual pick in the supplemental draft in years.
9: ABC's Danny New reporting. 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I'm Carmen Angelo.
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27: Stocks soared across the board to kick off the shortened trading week. The Dow closed at a new record high, jumping almost 1% and adding almost 470 points. The NASDAQ surged by around 3%, and the S&P 500 rose 1.75% yesterday. Investors continue to monitor developments in the Middle East, seeking clarity on how the planned reopening of the Strait of Hormuz is progressing. Analysts say U.S. motorists will pay elevated pump prices for the rest of this year, if not longer, as the interim U.S.-Iran peace deal begins the slow unwinding of the most severe global oil crisis in history. AAA says pump prices have dipped about 10% from the late May high. The Auto Club says the average price of gasoline in Ohio at the moment is $4.01 a gallon. Investors will turn their attention toward the housing market today with an update on new home construction for the month of May. Get the latest business news from Bloomberg at 08 and 38 throughout the morning. I'm Gina Cervetti on WTAM 1100.
1: All right, thank you, Gina. 7:40 is the time. Let's find out what's going on out of the roadways. The man with the answers, Pat Butler. What's happening, sir?
7: 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Call 1-800-ELK-OHIO. There's an accident on 90 East after West Boulevard. The left lane is blocked, and that is backed up. Oh, just about almost to Columbia in Westlake. That, combined with the road work, is causing that delay. 71 North is slow between Snow Road and the 480 West ramp with construction. After that, 71 North jams up at Fulton, making your way into downtown. There's a crash reported, 480 West, just before the Jennings. That's in the right berm. That's heavy by 77. 77 North is slow approaching 490. That continues up through East 30th in that construction zone. In Lake County, there's an accident clearing up on 306 southbound, just south of 90. And in North Olmsted, there's an accident reported Lorraine Road at Porter Road. 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
7: 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Pat Butler, WTAM traffic on 1100 AM and 106.9 FM.
1: Thank you, Pat. 3 News weather time right now. We'll check in with meteorologist Matt Wentz.
11: Well, good morning to you, Brad. I hope you have your pumpkin spice latte and your apple candle burning there.
1: How about that? I'm seeing temperatures in the upper 40s around the area.
11: It's unbelievable this morning. It feels like a fall morning. It's crazy that we had such heat and humidity last week, and this week we're dealing with this. I'll tell you, I don't think anyone's complaining about the low humidity, though, and that's going to stick around for much of the extended. However, we're on the southern base of this cool air that's up in Canada, and it's a very active storm track. We've got two systems coming our way. The first arrives this afternoon into the evening. Not a lot with this. We're going to have increasing clouds later today after a dry day. Few showers and thunderstorms around here this evening into early tonight, and then that one's out of here. That second one, though, is going to pack a punch. I think there will be a big tornado outbreak areas of Illinois and Indiana from this. We would inherit leftovers of those storms Wednesday night into Thursday morning while most of us are asleep. So want to get out ahead of this one and make sure everyone's aware of that.
1: Yeah, and the good thing is, you know, it's coming during the time when we're not as hot during the day. So a lot of times these thunderstorms are not as powerful. Sometimes, though, they do bring some heavy rain.
11: Yeah, and the thing I'm worried about with this, Brad, and that was the case with the last system, whole system fell apart. This one, this could be a record-setting low for the month of June in the United States. It is a powerful low, so all the models ramp this thing up, and there's so much wind energy with it that I don't think it cares if it's nighttime. I think this thing is going to roll east. Wind damage would be primary threats, but it's going to be nasty across the Great Lakes. And again, I hate hyping things. I don't think it deserves hype, but this one does. It's going to be a big event across the Great Lakes. So we'll see what happens Wednesday afternoon, Wednesday night.
1: Now we'll be watching that one closely. In the meantime, they've got a beautiful day in store today.
11: Oh, gorgeous. Yeah, after the pumpkin spices sip, you can get outside and take the sweatshirt off. It'll be great.
1: Yeah, make it up to in the upper 70s today. Matt Wentz, we appreciate your time this morning.
11: All right. Thank you, Brad. Appreciate it.
1: Current temperatures include a 57 at Hopkins, 60 downtown. And let's see here. We're looking at Seven Hills coming in with 60. That's your severe weather station, News Radio, WTAM 1100.
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1: All right, 7:47 the time right now. You know the music. It means it's time for sports. Mike Snyder joins us now. What's going on, sir?
13: Well, Brad, the Guardians are going to get back to baseball. Yeah, boy, it seems like a month since they last played. Their last game was Saturday. That's when they suffered all the injuries in a win over the Tigers. Then rained out Sunday, and then yesterday a scheduled off day. Tonight they begin a three-game series in Milwaukee against the Brewers. Slade Ciccone will get the start. 7:40 is the first pitch for tonight's game. Of course, you can hear it right here. Now, on the health front, we know Jose Ramirez will be out for quite a while as he's going to need surgery on that fractured bone in his hand, and we believe 5 to 7 weeks at the very least. Still no word on Chase DeLauder and his status going forward. Also, Angel Martinez is questionable too, as we'll wait till we hear from the Guardians later today regarding his bruised foot. Gabby Arias likely to start at third tonight. Brian Rocchio likely to hit in the number two spot in the lineup. It's a 7:40 start again. You can hear it right here. Guardians begin the new week for them, tied with the White Sox for first in the division. Chicago begins a series with the Yankees tonight. Early All-Star battling Travis Pizzana is third among the second basemen. Ernie Clement of Toronto, a former Cleveland player, he's actually the current leader by a rather wide margin. Football news from the NFL. Texas Tech quarterback Brendan Sorsby, that's where he is headed. He's officially leaving college football. All the gambling issues around him, and he's decided why bother to play collegially. I don't think they were going to let him play anyhow, no matter what that judge recently ruled. So he's going to go to the supplemental draft. We'll see if the Browns have an interest. You know they're looking at quarterbacks while Watson and Shador go at it. But when you talk about college football quarterbacks, all eyes will be on Texas' Arch Manning this year. And you know the Browns have an interest in him. Now, his coach at Texas is Steve Sarkisian. And he doesn't think it's necessarily a done deal that Manning will go to the NFL at the end of this upcoming season.
14: I will tell you, I would not be surprised. I think Arch really loves college football. I really do. I think he loves the University of Texas. You know, he does pretty good through NIL. You know, he's got some pretty good endorsements going right now, which is a credit to him and obviously the lineage of the last name and the brand of the University of Texas, all those things coming together. But again, on the same token, I won't be surprised if he declares and decides to go to the draft. But
13: yeah, he's not hurting for the NIL. And now last year, there was a lot of hype with him. He really struggled early in the season. Things got better as it went along, so he'll be certainly a player to watch in this upcoming season. And 1 week from tonight, it's the NBA draft. The Cavs will have a pick in round one at the very bottom of that draft at number 29. Home of the Guardians and the Cavs, Mike Snyder, WTAM Sports.
1: 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It is 7:50. It's time for traffic and weather together. Let's find out what's going on with Pat Butler.
7: 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Call 1-800-ELK-OHIO. Couple accidents jamming things up right now. 90 east after West Boulevard. The left lane is blocked. That's slow. Almost back to Columbia as you come in from Westlake this morning. 71 north jams up with road work at the 480 west ramp by the airport. And then you're slow again at Fulton before downtown. There is an accident off to the right on 480 westbound between 77 and the Jennings. The 77 north ramp to 480 west is very slow in Independence. 77 north is pretty solid from Harvard up to East 30th, making your way into downtown because of construction. Coming up from Summit County, Route 8 north is slow approaching 271. 1. There is also an accident coming up from Akron, jamming things up Route 8 North before Talmadge Avenue. 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Show you appreciate him.
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1: 3 News Weather, it's meteorologist Matt Wentz.
4: Well, good Tuesday morning to you, Brad. A nice start to the day here today. Kind of crisp outside this morning. We'll end up in the upper 70s this afternoon. We'll have sunshine with some increasing clouds this afternoon and a few scattered showers and thunderstorms arrive later today into tonight.
1: Right now, let's see, temperatures of 57 in Hopkins, 61 downtown. It's your severe weather station news.

0: And they're saying now it's likely going to be at least 2 weeks. That's how long the market takes from the barrel of oil that's on the ship to our gas prices start going down. People saying, Brad, we have oil here in the United States. Why do we have to worry about what's going on in a ship in these Straits of Hormuz? Because it's an international market. In other words, the oil prices here in the United States mimic what goes on around the world because it's traded around the world. It's just one of those little things that we have to unfortunately deal with as we deal with this little crisis in the Middle East. But the problem is, you know, okay, yes, we've been paying more for gasoline. Yes, it takes money out of the budget. In the long run, is it a little sacrifice we all have to make so Iran doesn't have nuclear weapons? I think, you know, in the long run, maybe that's, we're all making a little sacrifice to make sure the world is safe. Let's put it that way. I know that's easy thing for me to say. And, you know, hey, my budget's affected by it as well. Another thing that I've been watching, and you've probably seen it too, the kids on these e-bikes speeding around like crazy. We see them going past the window here on Euclid Avenue. It's absolutely crazy. And I mean, we got little kids riding around our neighborhood on these things. The kids couldn't be more than 7 years old.
1: It's crazy. And then a couple times that they come so fast, you see people kind of like step or jump out of the way.
0: Right.
1: And sometimes when we go to parking here in the morning, it's dark outside and you don't see, and somebody's riding them coming so fast right when you want to turn into the garage. And a couple times you're like, where did this person come from out of nowhere? And the Brad, the speed is insane how fast they're going on these.
0: Oh yeah. And I've seen kids, you know, have their buddy on the back and they're riding around on these things. No helmet. These things can go 30 miles an hour. Well, there's a disturbing trend about an injury that's happening with these e-bikes, and it's people getting these complex fractures of their legs when they fall off these things because they're going so fast. They try and catch themselves with their leg going so fast, snaps their ankle.
1: It's not a skateboard.
0: No, and it's not a bicycle either. I know my 15-year-old at home was like, I want to get an e-bike for my birthday. I'm like, no, we're not doing that. Yeah, I'll show you how to work the 10 speed, okay?
1: you can Schwinn.
0: It is a Schwinn, as a matter of fact. But yeah, I mean, you watch these kids do this, and they're just going around like crazy, not paying attention. And it's just a matter of time. I know my son worked for Illinois State University. He was in the risk management department. And he had to write a policy about e-bike safety because some kid cruising through the campus hit a professor and killed him. And so, yeah, this is a, you know, tell your kids they got to be careful, head on a swivel, not only when you're walking downtown, but also when you're on one of those e-bikes. It's News Radio, WTAM 1100.
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8: Good morning. It's 8 o'clock. Brad Sussman in for Bill Wills, News Radio, WTAM 1100. Wills and Snyder on a Tuesday morning. It is the 16th of June, and coming up in the news, we got all clear sounded after 6 hours. There was tense moments in Brooklyn Heights yesterday. And California Governor Gavin Newsom said the DOJ is investigating he and his family. Carmen, love those stories and more coming up in just a little bit. In the meantime, though, we want to find out what's going on out on the roadways. You're heading to work, heading to summer camp, wherever it may be. Maybe you're heading out of town on vacation. Well, Pat Butler's got the traffic.
9: Thanks, Brad. From the Elk and Elk Traffic Center, Elk and Elk has $1 over $2 billion for their injured clients. Call 1-800-ELK-OHIO. A right lane accident slowing things down on 480 westbound in between 77 and the Jennings. The 77 north ramp to 480 west is very slow in Independence. 71 north jams up at Fulton heading into downtown before the Metro Health Curve. There's still a left lane accident clearing up on 90 east after West Boulevard. That is stop and go back to about Clegg as you come in from Westlake. 77 north is heavy from Pershing up to East 30th because of construction. Coming up from Akron, there is an accident slowing things down. The left lane is blocked on Route 8 north before Talmadge Avenue. That's stop and go from the Central Interchange. Next traffic update in 9 minutes at 8:10. Pat Butler, WTAM traffic on 1100 AM and 106.9 FM.
8: All right, thank you, Pat. 3 News weather. It's meteorologist Matt Wentz.
10: Sunshine with increasing clouds late. We'll have a few scattered showers and thunderstorms around here this evening into tonight. Temperatures today in the upper 70s for highs.
8: Right now, Aurora reporting 57. We're also looking at 61 downtown, 57 at Hopkins, your severe weather station. 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
11: Good morning, Brad. The Guardians begin life without Jose tonight as they meet the Brewers in Milwaukee. We'll tell you all about it at 8:15.
8: All right, let's head over to the 24-hour newsroom. 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Here is Carmen Angelo.
12: And good morning to you, Brad. The FBI and ATF wrapping up a 6-hour-long investigation at an office complex Monday night in the Cleveland suburb of Brooklyn Heights, where a suspicious package was found in an area where packages are left for delivery pickup. The bomb squad and K-9 units were both brought in. This man telling 3 News that when he arrived, he was told to park somewhere else.
13: I was getting in here around 10 to 12. And this was just setting up, and I was directed to move, to park
14: over here instead of down the street in the parking lot. So at the time, the threat was just developing.
12: The search was centered inside a building housing the Visiting Nurses Association. The building complex also houses two federal government offices, the Cleveland offices of Immigration and Customs Enforcement and the National Weather Service. It's 18 months in jail for former Cleveland Police Detective Donald Kopchak. He, along with former Portage County Deputy Daniel Lajack, were off duty in April 2024 when they detained a Texas truck driver that they wrongly accused of being in the country illegally. Kopchak addressing the court before learning his fate yesterday.
15: I never denied anything. I took the stand and I was as honest, and that's what I was told to be.
12: Kopchak was convicted of abduction, ethnic intimidation, and assault. Lajack previously pleaded guilty to a charge of attempted abduction. He was sentenced to 90 days in jail. President Trump speaking out on the new deal with Iran. The deal has not been released by the White House just yet, but reports say it will open up the Strait of Hormuz and allow for a 60-day window for the U.S. and Iran to strike a long-term deal that curbs Iran's nuclear ambitions. Vice President Vance addressing the deal last night on Fox News.
16: Agreement does say, Sean, is again, if the Iranians behave and if there are sanctions relief and if the Iranians are integrated into the world economy, we would invite other countries, not us, but other countries to invest in their country.
12: With the Strait of Hormuz reopening under that deal, WTAM 1100 oil and energy analyst R.T. Trevino says prices at the pump will plummet to pre-February levels.
17: I think in the greater Cleveland area, we were somewhere between $2.50 and $3, if I'm correct, before the Iran conflict started. And even at $80 oil, as the uncertainty has been taken out of the price of a barrel of oil,
12: California Governor Gavin Newsom says President Trump has set the U.S. Department of Justice to investigate him and his wife, Jennifer Seibel Newsom. Newsom making the announcement in a video he released Monday morning.
18: Donald Trump isn't just coming after me because of my mean tweets. He's coming after me because I'm considering running for president. Because he hates that I've consistently called him out over and over again for his lies and deceit.
12: Newsom condemning what he calls Trump's abuse of power, saying he ordered a weaponized DOJ investigation. Newsom says federal employees have also gone after his family, friends, and former employees in recent days, quote, looking for a crime and accusing them of abusing grand jury processes. Newsom also urged Trump to leave his wife and family out of what he calls his personal vendetta. Primaries are being held today in Georgia, Oklahoma, Alabama, and the nation's capital. More now from or Mark Mayfield.
19: President Trump's political muscle is being tested, including in Georgia's Senate race, where he gave a last-minute endorsement to GOP Congressman Mike Collins over former football coach Derek Dooley in their primary runoff. In Alabama's Republican Senate primary runoff, Trump-backed Congressman Barry Moore faces former Navy SEAL Jared Hudson. In Washington, D.C., primaries are being held for mayor and a new non-voting delegate to Congress. I'm Mark Mayfield.
12: A national poll out last night finds phone tracking is following many kids well into adulthood. The University of Michigan Health Poll says 52% of parents track the location of adult children between the ages of 18 and 25. Most say they do it for safety or emergencies. Nearly one in four parents who track their adult kids say checking the app makes them anxious. And researchers say constant tracking can also get in the way of young adults learning to manage their own lives. For the latest headlines at the top and bottom of the hour, set a preset on the free iHeartRadio app to WTAM 1100. I'm Carmen Angelo.
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23: This is a Bloomberg Money Minute. This morning, the Federal Reserve kicks off its two-day meeting. Policy officials are gathering for the first time under new chair Kevin Warsh. The central bank is widely expected to hold its benchmark rate steady when the meeting wraps up tomorrow. It's a quiet start on Wall Street after 3 days of solid gains. Stock futures are rising slightly higher. SpaceX continues to surge, on track for a more than 50% jump since going public. It's set to overtake Amazon today as the fifth largest publicly traded company. In separate news, SpaceX has formally agreed to buy artificial intelligence coding startup Cursor. The company first revealed in April that it had secured the right to buy Cursor later this year, but was holding off because of the initial public offering. SpaceX's XAI business is now focusing on boosting its artificial intelligence-powered coding capabilities. Elon Musk himself has said XAI lags behind rivals on that front. Courtney Donahoe, Bloomberg Radio.
8: Thank you, Courtney. 8:10 our time right now, and you're heading to work, right? You want to know what the weather's? You wonder what the weather's going to be, and you want to know what traffic's going to be. The guy with the traffic answers, Pat Butler.
9: 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Call 1-800-ELK-OHIO. There's still an accident clearing up on 90 East after West Boulevard. That is jammed up in the construction zone. Almost back to Clegg Road on the west side. Also on the west side in Lorain County, there was some heavy traffic with road work on 90 West after 611. 71 North is heavy at 480 West with road work by the airport. Then 71 North slows down before the Metro Health Curve. There is an accident off to the right on 480 West in between 77 and the Jennings. 77 North is heavy between Harvard and East 30th heading into downtown. Coming up from Akron, there's a left lane accident slowing things down on Route 8 North before Talmadge Avenue. That's stop and go from the Central Interchange. And in Lake County, there's an accident clearing up on 306 southbound at 90. 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Pat Butler, WTAM Traffic on 1100 AM and 106.9 FM.
8: 3 News weather time right now. The man with the answers, meteorologist Matt Wentz.
10: Hi, Brad. We'll have sunshine for much of the day today before clouds increase. We'll have a few scattered showers and thunderstorms around here later this afternoon into the evening. Temperatures today, though, warmer than yesterday. We'll reach the upper 70s this afternoon.
8: Right now, 59 in Seoul and 57 at Hopkins. Downtown, we're 61 at your severe weather station. News Radio WTAM 1100. The Grand Resort in Warren has been named the number one resort in Ohio by U.S. News and World Report for 3 years in a row. And they're bringing you the tee time forecast this morning. If you're planning on hitting them at noon, you see mostly sunny skies. Temperature about 70. Comfortable, beautiful day for golf today. 4 o'clock this afternoon, mix of clouds and sun. 76 will be the temperature if you're planning on get out and hitting a few. All right, Grand Resort in Warren, named the number one resort in Ohio by U.S. News and World Report for 3 years in a row, 2024, 2025, and 2026. 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
8: All right, 8:15 the time right now, time for sports. Let's check in with Mr. Mike Snyder. What's happening, sir?
11: All right, good morning, Brad. The Guardians are going to get back to baseball after 2 days of no play. They had the rainout Sunday, a scheduled off day yesterday, and now they're in Milwaukee for the first of three against the Brewers as life begins without Jose Ramirez out with that broken bone in his hand. We really haven't a real precise update as to how long he'll be out, but as Stephen Vogt said the other day, 5 to 7 weeks in all likelihood. Now, Slade Ciccone will be on the mound tonight against the Brewers. And one thing with Jose out, Stephen Vogt says, yeah, I mean, guys need to step up, but that doesn't mean doing more than they are capable of, as the manager puts it.
1: You know, you see a little sign of somebody trying to do a little too much, you just calm them down. You don't bring it up. Why? Just talk to them and say, hey, keep being yourself. You're on this team because you, with your skill set, can go out and help us win games. You don't have to be anything more than that. And easier said than done, because I think everybody's going to want to try and do a little bit more. It's the nature of the beast. But we just have to continue to stay the course and be ourselves and go out and win games.
11: Gabby Arias expected to get the start at third. Brian Rocchio expected to hit in the number two spot. At least that's where he was slotted to hit on Sunday before that game was rained out. Guardians also expected to have an update on Chase DeLauder later today after he crashed into the right field wall. And Angel Martinez also left Saturday's game with a bruised foot. There seemed to be more optimism that he'd be able to play tonight. But again, we'll wait till later this afternoon for an update. More on the Guardians, by the way, with Jim Rosenhaus coming up at 8:45. Guardians and Brewers, first of three tonight at 7:40. Early All-Star balloting, Travis Bezzana getting some attention. Of course, the former first overall pick in the draft, has played well, though he's slumped a bit of late. But he's number three among the second basemen in the All-Star balloting. A former Clevelander, Toronto's Ernie Clement, is the leader in the balloting at that position. From the NFL, Texas Tech quarterback Brendan Sorsby officially will leave college football to go to the NFL and be a part of the NFL supplemental draft. He's the guy that's had all the gambling issues. From what Todd Monken and Andrew Berry said last week, I don't think the Browns are interested, but he's got talent. Many believe he is a viable prospect to be a successful quarterback in the NFL. The Browns have had success in the supplemental draft in the past, selecting, of course, the number one selection was Bernie Kosar. Also, Josh Gordon, you know, Josh had his issues, but when he was on the field, he was pretty good, and they also got him in the supplemental draft. I don't see the Browns really going after this guy. They don't need another quarterback with lots of baggage. We've already been down that road, haven't we? And the NBA draft is 1 week from tonight. The Cavaliers do have a pick in the first round very late, but it is pick number 29 in round one next Tuesday. Home of the Guardians and the Cavs, Mike Snyder, WTAM Sports.
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8: 8:20 the time means it's time for traffic and weather. Let's find out what's happening out of the roadways with Pat Butler.
9: Thank you, Brad. From the Elk and Elk Traffic Center, Elk and Elk has won over $2 billion for their injured clients. Call 1-800-ELK-OHIO. The accident on 90 East at West Boulevard finally cleared up. Still seeing stop-and-go traffic in that construction zone, though, on 90 East from Clegg over to about West 117th. 71 North jams up at the Metro Health Curve heading into downtown. 480 East is busy in between Great Northern and Clegg. In Lorain County, there's an accident slowing things down on the Turnpike westbound at Baumhart. There's still a crash off to the right on 480 West in between 77 and the Jennings. The 77 North ramp to 480 West in Independence is stop and go. Then there's a tie-up coming up from Akron. Route 8 North before Talmadge Avenue, there's a left lane accident. That's stop and go back to the Central Interchange. 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
10: Hi, Brad. Happy Tuesday to you. We've got sunshine in the forecast today. Clouds will increase this afternoon with a few showers and thunderstorms around later in the day. Temperatures today, warmer than yesterday, will reach the upper 70s.
8: Right now at Fairlawn's, it's 62, 57 in Hopkins, downtown 61. 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Carmen Angelo's got the latest What's Happening in 8:30 report, an incredible breaking news story out of Washington, D.C.
12: Yeah, and good morning to you, Brad. Federal agents thwarting a potential terror attack at Sunday's UFC event at the White House. A deal with Iran has been digitally signed, and gas prices expected to plummet thanks to that deal to end the conflict in the Middle East.
8: All right, Scott Scooter, Reese, producer extraordinaire. What's going on, pal?
4: Oh, Mike Snyder, well, we did it again.
11: Yeah,
4: I did it. I should have reminded you.
11: We'll both take equal blame on it.
4: Yes.
11: Well, the Guardians haven't played for 2 days.
4: Yes.
11: So I always look for a number that kind of pertains to the last game.
4: Yeah.
11: So since they didn't have a game, and we're gonna do the call in, right?
4: Yeah.
11: So if you're listening now,
4: right out of right as we go into Carmen's.
11: The number
4: at 8:30.
11: Will be zero.
4: Zero.
11: There are no games played, right?
4: Yeah.
11: Zero.
4: Zero.
11: Zero.
4: Simple.
11: All right.
4: It's simple. It's like a regular contest.
11: And we'll have it tomorrow at 6:45.
4: Yes,
11: that's
4: we
11: what
4: will.
11: It's supposed to be. All right.
4: You okay. Got it. There we
11: put
4: go. It,
11: otherwise, they'll put me on the injured list with everybody else.
4: The mass unit. There
11: all
4: we
11: right?
4: go.
11: I'll have to get a scan.
4: You got it. Thanks, Mike. I love it. That is great.
5: You spent a lot of time during your pregnancy wrestling with the threat of a nuclear Iran. How do you think things are being handled right now there?
6: It is doubtful that any agreement that arises is going to be significantly different or a significant improvement from the deal that we had in the first place.
16: Obama, why in the world, if it's the same thing, why is it that the Gulf Arabs hated your deal and they love our deal? They are the ones who are in the region, and they also know what it means to turn over a new leaf and to go to a different future. If the Iranians comply, benefits will flow to them, and that's what we hope to see. We want them to behave like a normal country. We want them to have a successful country, but only if they do what's necessary to commit long-term to not building a nuclear weapon.
13: It's signed. The deal's all signed. And the strait is already partially opened. As you know, they're doing a little hunting for a couple of mines that they've already found. But it's essentially ships are starting to go out now. On Friday, it'll be completely open.
8: News Radio, WTAM 1100, Brad Sussman in for Bill Wills, joined by our national correspondent, Rory O'Neill. Good morning, Rory.
24: Hey there, Brad. Happy Tuesday.
8: Happy Tuesday to you, too. We hear this thing called the G7, the Group of Seven. And President Trump is in France right now meeting with him. What are they talking about?
24: He is. Well, these G7 leaders meeting in France have a broad agenda, but really it all boils down to what's going on with Iran. That may be part of the reason why the Trump administration announced this deal, this memorandum of understanding that they hope to sign Friday in Switzerland. Because, yes, our gas prices have gone up $1.50, gotten better in the past week. But the whole world is following what's happening in the Strait of Hormuz as some of these economies are getting hit pretty hard since this conflict began back on February 28th.
8: Yeah, and that's the thing, you know, to get this taken care of. And I know that in the United States is not as bad as in some countries where the gas is, you know, they're almost to the point of rationing because it's so short. We're lucky because we've got, you know, supply here, but not so across the rest of the world.
24: Right. And there's still just a lot of questions about what is being signed or has been signed electronically or whatever it may be. We still have a lot of questions. The one thing that surprised me yesterday was when the vice president, J.D. Vance, said, yes, this whole MOU, it's a page and a half long.
8: Okay.
24: That's it. So it does shows you how there is still an awful lot to be worked out. And really, this is supposed to reopen the strait. And President Trump says never any more tolls and guarantees that there will be no nuclear weapon for Iran ever. But really, this memorandum just sets up 60 more days of talks about that nuclear program.
8: Yeah, that's going to be very interesting to see how this all settles in and how the dust settles over the G7. Let's get on to another story right now. This is about Social Security. And, you know, for years we've been talking about the Social Security Trust Fund and it's going to fall, you know, it's going to be unfundable after a certain point. But now people in Congress are saying, yeah, you know, we got to do something about this.
24: Yeah, a new report from the trustees for that trust fund say that the benefits for Social Security recipients will be cut by 22% in 2032 unless something is done. That's a 22% cut just 5 or 6 years from now.
8: Yeah.
24: That's significant. And really, there are only a few ways out. All of them cause a lot of pain. Speaker Johnson says, look, we got to take action on this while we, the Republicans, are in charge, because it's going to mean raising the cap on payroll taxes, means testing, you know, what you get paid in Social Security will depend on how much you're worth. And the one we all don't want to hear about, raising the retirement age is something that may also have to be considered as Americans live longer.
4: Yeah, and you know, fewer people in the workforce. That's another thing we've got that's a big problem. There are not enough people contributing, so we've got to...
24: Well, and fewer kids are being born, right. So, you know, this pyramid scheme works when it's shaped like a pyramid, but as soon as it's an inverted pyramid, we got a problem.
4: Absolutely. Rory O'Neill, our national correspondent, we appreciate your time this morning.
24: Thanks, Brad.
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4: Hi, good morning to you. It's 8:30. Brad Sussman in for Bill Wills. News Radio WTAM 1100. Wills and Snyder on a Tuesday morning. It's the 16th of June, and coming up in the news, Carmen Angelo has an amazing story about a terrorist attack that was thwarted on Sunday. You'll have those that story and plus the deal with Iran being signed. Those stories and more coming up in just a little bit. In the meantime, though, we want to find out what's going on out in the roadways. Let's check traffic with Pat Butler.
9: 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From the Elk and Elk Traffic Center, Elk and Elk has won over $2 billion for their injured clients. Call 1-800-ELK-OHIO. Still slow on the west side from an earlier accident. The crash on 90 East at West Boulevard is gone, but still in that construction zone, it's pretty slow eastbound between Clegg and West 117th. There's some heavy traffic with road work on the west side on 480 eastbound in between Great Northern and Clegg. 71 North is slow at the Metro Health Curve. 90 East is still pretty solid on the Interbelt Bridge downtown. There's a right lane accident still clearing up on 480 West in between 77 and the Jennings. That slows down the 77 North ramp to 480 West in Independence. After that, 77 North is heavy from Fleet into downtown with road work, and coming up from Akron, Route 8 North is jammed up with a crash before Talmadge Avenue. Pat Butler, WTAM traffic on 1100 AM and 106.9 FM.
8: Thank you, Pat. 3 News weather time right now. Meteorologist Matt Wentz.
10: Sunshine with increasing clouds late. We'll have a few scattered showers and thunderstorms around here this evening into tonight. Temperatures today in the upper 70s for highs.
8: Right now, Kirtland 60, 57 in Hopkins, 61 downtown. 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Scott Scooter Reese, producer extraordinaire, behind the console, pushing the buttons and pulling the strings this morning. What are we giving away?
1: 216-578-1100. You know the music. It's Guardians. They're going to play the Rangers on Tuesday, June 30th, Progressive Field at 6:40 p.m. Hopefully you know the Guardians winning number. Caller 11, we will start with you.
8: All right, over to the 24-hour news when we go. 8:32 the time. Here is Carmen Angelo.
12: And good morning to you, Brad. The FBI stopping a planned terror attack aimed for the America 250 event Sunday at the White House. More now on this developing story from Fox News Radio's Todd Pirro.
2: A network of nearly two dozen potential plotters were identified, with at least five people in custody right now. The suspects allegedly traveled to Fredericksburg, Virginia to make final preparations for the attack. And the alleged plan included explosive-packed drones hitting buildings near the event, forcing a mass evacuation, and then steering crowds, get this, toward a pre-staged sniper team. A second wave was then planned to storm the White House gate. The FBI first learned of the threat on June 10th and worked with law enforcement across multiple states to stop it.
12: No one was injured during the FBI raids, and the White House UFC event went on as planned. The U.S. and Iran reaching a deal aimed at ending the war that started in late February. President Trump announcing the agreement reached as he was meeting with world leaders at the G7 summit.
19: The deal has been signed digitally, but the full text hasn't been released, and the two sides are giving different reports about what it contains. Both sides say the U.S. will lift its blockade of Iranian ports and Iran will reopen the Strait of Hormuz. But while Trump says passage through the strait will be permanently toll-free, Iran says it will establish and collect fees. The fate of Iran's nuclear program, the reason the U.S. went to war, also in limbo. The details to be hammered out during another 60-day period of talks.
12: ABC's Karen Hua reporting. With the Strait of Hormuz set to reopen under that deal, WTAM 1100 oil and energy analyst R.T. Trevino says that will mean a seismic drop in prices at the pumps for all of us.
20: I think right now for the American economy, and more importantly for the strength of that economy, somewhere between that 225 and 275, I think is really going to be a great key spot for all Americans.
12: It's an 18-month jail stay for former Cleveland Police Detective Donald Kopchak. He was convicted along with a former Portage County law enforcement officer of wrongfully detaining a truck driver from Texas who they thought was in the country illegally. Kopchak addressing the court before learning his fate.
23: I was told to be honest by my lawyers and my union, and that's what I did. I sat there and I was honest, and never in my life did I ever think that I would be here sitting in front of a judge like this.
12: In March, a jury found Kopchak guilty on charges of abduction, ethnic intimidation, and misdemeanor assault. Former Portage County Deputy Daniel Lajak previously pleaded guilty to one count of attempted abduction. He was sentenced to 90 days in the Medina County Jail. A former sergeant with the Brooklyn Police Department sentenced to jail time. Paul Stein charged after an incident last year in which he repeatedly punched a handcuffed woman who had spat on him. He was fired after the incident, pleaded no contest to a charge of misdemeanor assault. He was sentenced yesterday to 90 days in jail. A Cleveland police officer is hospitalized following a shooting over the weekend.
25: The shooting happened in Euclid, and Cleveland Division of Police says the officer was off duty at the time and is a victim in the incident, so his name is not being released. Police in Euclid say the shooting happened during a fight around 12:30 Saturday morning at a home on Fuller Avenue near East 200th. The off-duty officer was taken to the hospital with serious injuries but is expected to recover. The suspect took off before police arrived, and so far there's been no word of an arrest. I'm Brian Engel.
12: 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I'm Carmen Angelo.
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27: This is a Bloomberg Money Minute. It's official. Pizza Hut has been sold. Private equity firm Long Range Capital is buying the chain from fast food giant Yum Brands for $2.7 billion. Yum said last year that it was conducting a strategic review of Pizza Hut after years of trying to revive the chain. This morning, the Federal Reserve kicking off its two-day meeting. Policy officials are gathering for the first time under new chair Kevin Warsh. The central bank is widely expected to hold its benchmark rate steady when the meeting wraps up tomorrow. Ahead of that, the recent stock rally taking a break this morning. Stock futures are seeing modest gains. And a number of financial technology firms have been cutting jobs lately. Add Robinhood to the list, which says it's cutting 10% of its workforce. The company says it wants to remain lean and disciplined as it develops new products. In addition to the cuts, Robinhood will close a small number of open roles all across the company. Courtney Donahoe, Bloomberg Radio.
8: Thank you, Courtney. It is just about 8:40. Brad Sussman in for Bill Wills, News Radio WTAM 1100. Let's find out what's going on out in the roadways. It's traffic time, and here is Pat Butler.
9: 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Call 1-800-ELK-OHIO. There is a tie-up on the west side in the construction zone. There was an accident on 90 East at West Boulevard. That has been cleared, but they still have the contraflow lanes blocked off in between Clegg and McKinley. So there is a tie-up right around Rocky River. 71 North is heavy with road work approaching the 480 West ramp. The left lane is blocked over by the airport. The drive on 77 North slows down from Harvard up to East 30th with road work. 90 East is still heavy across the Interbelt Bridge downtown. 490 East is stop and go from 77 over to the Opportunity Corridor. There is a right lane accident still being cleared up on 480 heading westbound between 77 and the Jennings. And a left lane accident slows you down coming up from Akron, Route 8 North before Talmadge Avenue. That's stop and go with the Central Interchange. 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
4: Good morning to you, Brad. We've got a beautiful day in store. Sunshine with some increasing clouds later on today. We do carry a shower thunderstorm risk later on this evening into tonight. Temperatures, upper 70s, warmer than yesterday.
8: Let's see. Right now we're looking to North Royalton with 64 degrees. We're at 61 downtown, 57 in Hopkins. It's your severe weather station. 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Scott Scuderese, producer extraordinaire, do we have a winner?
1: Yes, Derek Payne of Parma. He got himself Guardians Rangers Tuesday, June 30th, Progressive Field, 6:40 p.m., because he knew the Guardians winning number was zero.
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8: All right, it's that time this morning. We're finding out what's going on with our beloved baseball team, the Guardians. Jim Rosenhaus from the broadcast team joining us now. You got to be nice and rested. You had a abbreviated day off on Sunday, had a day off yesterday. It's like, wow, this is a great little break, not only for you guys, but for the team as well.
32: Yeah, you know what, Brad? I think for the team, it couldn't have come at a better time with the, oh my goodness, Saturday. It seemed like if they had played any more innings, that more people would have gone down. That was a rough one. And yeah, so... to have Sunday eventually be called and then yesterday the scheduled off day, it's helpful. We're not sure until we get to the ballpark today the status of Chase DeLauder or Angel Martinez. We know that obviously Jose Ramirez won't be available for a while now, but it may help in terms of DeLauder and Martinez to either get back on the field today or at some point pretty soon. We'll see.
33: Yeah, Jim, boy, I mean, it was just such a bizarre day. It was a great win, actually. But, boy, to see not only three players, but your top three players in the lineup go down in five innings. I mean, that's just, it's hard to even fathom that occurred, you know?
0: Yeah, you know, it was one of those weird days, Mike. You watch the game develop and all the things that Stephen Vogt needed to do. I mean, Slade Ciccone had his spikes on. He was ready to go in and do something. You know, he's tonight's starting pitcher if needed because they were down that far. And, you know, you get to the end of the game, and I think everyone was excited because of the way they won and used everybody. Those are always fun. But then when the news about Jose Ramirez came out during the, you know, voters' postgame presser, it popped the balloon.
33: Yeah.
0: And it really was deflating. So, you know, maybe not playing since then is a good thing just to allow this club to regroup. And I think what we've seen, guys, and this is a little bit different because it's your star position player as opposed to pitching that they've, you know, lost the last couple of years for a variety of reasons. But this has been a resilient bunch, and it certainly will be tested now with Hosey down for a while.
33: Yeah, I mean, there's no way to replace all that he does in every area, on and off the field. But the games keep coming. And another opportunity, I guess, Jim, for Gabby Arias, who, as I recall, really before he suffered the hamstring injury, he seemed like he was coming around. This is another opportunity for him, isn't it?
0: Yeah, a couple home runs. He only played 10 games, which, you know, just looking that up, it's like, really? He was gone that quick, but a couple of home runs, including one in LA, and I think he was injured on a double, and it looked like it was coming along. So yes, you are correct in terms of you never want to say it's a last chance because that's not fair, but it is another opportunity for him to, I would think, see some pretty consistent playing time at third base, and an opportunity to show what he can do and see if some of that potential he can be a little more consistent with.
33: Well, one thing, Jim, I don't know. I think we all would be curious to see him, but I think for the Guardians right now, seeing the Brewers line up their pitching and not seeing Jacob Mizorowski out there might be a good thing for the Guardians this week. That what that guy's doing is it's unheard of, isn't it?
0: It truly is. And from a fan's perspective, it would be really cool to see him, but I'm going to guess there's not a hitter in that lineup who's crying today about that. But yeah, what he's doing, what he did the other night, 27 outs recorded, and you know, he did not get the no hitter, but there are people saying it was the best game they've ever seen pitched, just because of the dominance in terms of strikeouts and things like that against the Phillies, who have a pretty potent lineup. So he's special. There's no question about it. I don't think he's given up any runs in like 2 months, which is exaggerating, but close. And he's just, you know, he throws 104 miles an hour, really? But yeah, they're going to give him a little extra time after his last start, and so he will miss the Guardians this week.
8: Well, Jim, I tell you what, we're looking forward to your call tonight. 7:40 is the first pitch. 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
0: You got it, guys. Thank you.
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8: 8:50 our time right now. 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Let's find out what's going on under the roadways. Pat Butler, what's happening?
6: Thank you, Brad. From the Elk and Elk Traffic Center, Elk and Elk has won over $2 billion for their injured clients. Call 1-800-ELK-OHIO. Earlier accident on 90 East at West Boulevard is gone. They had the contraflow lanes temporarily blocked in between Detroit and McKinley. That has reopened. There is still some heavy traffic, though, on 90 East from Clegg over to West 117th. 71 North jams up with road work approaching the 480 West ramp. The left lane is blocked over there by the airport. An accident just popped up on the Interbelt 90 East before Ontario. That is backed up to 71. That's heavy around the Metro Health Curve. The right lane accident on 480 West in between 77 and the Jennings finally cleared up. 77 North is slow from Fleet up to East 30th. 490 East jams up between 77 and the Opportunity Corridor. The crash in Akron on Route 8 North at Talmadge Avenue is gone, but there's a new one on 77 North at the Central Interchange. This report is brought to you by Hondros College of Nursing.
9: At Hondros College of Nursing, we like to say we have the better way to become a nurse, but

0: and then doing everything humanly possible to try to prevent it from happening again. And when you've got this kind of aircraft that's been serving the country for the number of decades that it has, it's an incredibly reliable aircraft. So they'll be looking to see if there was any sort of a mechanical issue. They'll be looking at the maintenance records. They'll be it's got a black box, so they'll be able to glean some information from there. But just a very, very sad situation that claimed the lives of eight people, and hopefully, in fact, I think they had two Boeing employees on board as well. So it's gonna be a process, and hopefully they can find out exactly what happened, because it was just such a sad, sad situation.
1: Yeah, especially, you know, of course, during that part of flight, the takeoff is when they're the slowest, when they're the heaviest, and any kind of malfunction can, you know, you're so vulnerable at that point. I know an FAA spokesman said the obvious yesterday, said the aircraft's rapid descent shortly after takeoff could point to a problem affecting the bomber's ability to maintain controlled flight. Okay, we kind of understand that. That's the obvious there. But yeah, it's just a sad situation there of a aircraft that entered service in the 1950s.
0: Yes. Yes, it is. Yeah.
1: Well, they've been updated since then.
0: Yeah, it and you know, it's, I mean, the aircraft's been rebuilt many, many times with a lot of different components, but you know, you really hit on a good point, the fact that if there's an emergency in altitude, the crew has the opportunity to work the problem.
1: Right.
0: When you've got an emergency at a lower altitude, I don't care how much experience you've got on the flight deck, if they don't have enough altitude to work the problem, you can have the best crew in the world, and they're still not going to have the opportunity to respond successfully to that kind of an emergency at such a low altitude. And again, this one happened apparently right after takeoff.
1: Yeah, this is just a tragedy there, and we'll have to wait and see what comes from it. All right, let's go to a lighter note here. I love hearing air traffic control interact with pilots. I follow Captain Steve on YouTube, and Captain Steve on YouTube, and he does some great audio interactions between pilots and controllers. And yesterday, I guess it was, or over the weekend, an air traffic controller in Phoenix has a interesting question for an inbound American Airlines flight. 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
3: At some point today, did you guys have a 6 p.m. departure time?
2: Yeah, they did. They moved us back and then pulled us back up to our original time.
3: Roger, my in-laws are on your flight. Any chance you guys want to go to Anchorage?
2: No, not tonight.
0: Send my mother-in-law somewhere else, I'm telling you.
1: What happened is the controller was asking the pilot, he wanted to make sure it was the right flight his in-laws are on, and then he kind of stuck a dig in there. I hope that she doesn't pass that back to the passengers in the cabin, because it could make things kind of uncomfortable at Thanksgiving time.
0: You know, the purest among my community would say, you know, that's no time for humor when they're at that kind of an altitude and it's supposed to be blah, blah, blah. Oh, please, lighten up. I mean, they were having fun at work and they don't have that enough. And I guarantee you there were smiles everywhere around.
1: Exactly.
0: The air traffic controllers, if they know it's a pilot's last flight before retirement, they will spend time thanking that particular individual for all the years that they've flown in and out of that airport. They try to make it memorable, special. And in this situation, he was just trying to keep his, you know, I'm going to say mother-in-law, but in-laws from, you know, successfully landing in Phoenix.
1: Oh, that was a good step. Hub delays today.
0: A ton of rain in Houston. Again, delays there. That's going to spread over to Atlanta, a little bit in Chicago, but believe me, Atlanta and Houston are going to be the problem children of the day.
1: Absolutely. Jay Ratliff, jradliff.com. Appreciate your time this morning, sir.
0: Thank you.
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4: Good morning to you. It is 9 o'clock. Brad Sussman in for Bill Wills, News Radio WTAM 1100. Wills and Snyder on a Tuesday morning. It's the 16th of June. Coming up in the news, Carmen Angelo has more about feds busting up a terror plot which targeted the UFC event at the White House on Sunday. And a peace deal digitally signed with Iran. Expect gas prices to fall very soon. Carmen will have those stories and more coming up in just a little bit. In the meantime, though, want to find out what's going on out in the roadways? Heading to summer camp, heading to work? Pat Butler has the latest.
5: 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From the Elk and Elk Traffic Center, Elk and Elk has won over $2 billion for their injured clients. Call 1-800-ELK-OHIO. Still busy downtown on the Inner Belt. There is an accident reported on 90 East before Ontario. 90 East is heavy the whole way across the Inner Belt Bridge. That continues up to Carnegie. 77 North still jams up, approaching 490. 490 East is slow between 77 and the Opportunity Corridor. There's still some heavy traffic in the construction zone on the west side on 90 East in between Detroit and McKinley. 71 North is slow by the airport approaching the 480 West ramp with road work, and there's a slowdown coming up from Summit County, Route 8 North at Graham Road. Pat Butler, WTAM traffic on 1100 AM and 106.9 FM.
4: Three News weather time right now. It's meteorologist Matt Wentz.
6: Sunshine with increasing clouds late. We'll have a few scattered showers and thunderstorms around here this evening into tonight. Temperatures today in the upper 70s for highs.
4: Right now, we're looking at Medina coming in with 64. It's 65 at Hopkins. Downtown, we're up to 68 at your severe weather station, News Radio WTAM 1100. Let's find out what's going on in the world of sports. Mike Snyder's got the latest.
7: Well, Bill, Brad, the Guardians begin play without Jose tonight. First of three against the Brewers. Brewers will preview that and also some NFL news to tell you about coming up at 9:50.
4: All right, let's head over to the 24-hour newsroom right now. Here he is, Carmen Angelo.
8: And good morning to you, Brad. Federal agents arresting at least five people accused in a thwarted terror plot aimed at Sunday's UFC event at the White House. The FBI says plotters plan to use explosive-laden drones to strike the area while chasing fleeing crowds into a pre-staged sniper area. Investigators discovered electronic correspondence between at least 23 people. The five arrested were reportedly taken into custody in Ohio, Missouri, and California. The event went on as planned without incident. President Trump announcing on Truth Social that the U.S. and Iran have indeed agreed on a peace deal to end the nearly four-month-long war. More now from Fox News Radio's Trey Yingst in Tel Aviv.
9: Senior U.S. officials said Monday that in the next 24 to 48 hours, those details will be released to the public about what's actually in the agreement. One of those officials explained the deal is performance-based, meaning Iran wouldn't benefit from sanctions relief unless they adhere to their end of the deal. This means opening the Strait of Hormuz and entering into detailed discussions to dismantle their nuclear program. We know that the agreement calls for a ceasefire on all fronts, including Lebanon. U.S. officials say Israel will be allowed to respond if attacked by the Iran-backed group Hezbollah. And Israeli Prime Minister Benjamin Netanyahu says the fight is not over.
8: With the Strait of Hormuz reopening under that deal, gas prices domestically should fall dramatically, according to WTAM 1100 oil and energy analyst R.T. Trevino. He says it's imperative that Iran holds firm on its end of the bargain.
10: Of course, we should be signing the ceremonial signature in Switzerland by the end of the week. And then we got another 60 days to make sure that we can actually ink this down. And make no doubt about it, we have to have an administration and Congress and Senate that also back this to make sure that this will not happen again.
8: Trevino expects gas prices to fall to between $2.25 and $2.75 a gallon once the Strait of Hormuz reopens. California Governor Gavin Newsom says President Trump has sent the U.S. Department of Justice to investigate he and his wife, Jennifer Seibel Newsom.
11: One by one, anyone who has challenged Donald Trump has ended up on his hit list. And today, I proudly join that list.
8: Newsom making the announcement in a video release Monday. He condemned what he calls Trump's abuse of power, saying he ordered a weaponized DOJ investigation. Newsom says federal employees have also gone after his family, friends, and former employees in recent days looking for a crime and accuses them of abusing grand jury processes. Kentucky Senator Mitch McConnell still hospitalized. A statement from McConnell's office says he is fully engaged with staff on Senate business and matters of Kentucky. The statement went on to say that McConnell is very appreciative of the outstanding care he's getting. The reason for his hospitalization and current condition still both unknown. Another round of primaries and runoffs today across the South. We'll have voters casting ballots in Oklahoma, Georgia, Alabama, and Washington, D.C.
12: Seven candidates are running in the Democratic primary to be the next mayor of Washington, D.C., including Ward 4 Councilwoman Janice Lewis-George, who's backed by the D.C. Democratic Socialists of America.
13: Right now, using the curfew as a tool for our young people is dangerous. It is dangerous because we have federal troops who are in our city, mass ICE agents who are in our city.
12: In the Alabama Senate primary runoff, President Trump has backed Congressman Barry Moore over retired Navy SEAL Jared Hudson. In the Georgia runoff, President Trump's backed Congressman Mike Collins to challenge Senator John Ossoff in November, while outgoing Governor Brian Kemp has backed former University of Tennessee football coach Derek Dooley. Jessica Rosenthal, Fox News.
8: There are crowded fields for open seats in Oklahoma, and President Trump has endorsed former state Senator Mike Mazzei for governor and Congressman Kevin Hearn for Senate. For the latest headlines, at the top and bottom of the hour, set a preset on the free iHeartRadio app to WTAM 1100. I'm Carmen Angela.
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18: You spent a lot of time during your pregnancy wrestling with the threat of a nuclear Iran. How do you think things are being handled right now there?
19: It is doubtful that any agreement that arises is going to be significantly different or a significant improvement from the deal that we had in the first place.
20: Obama, why in the world, if it's the same thing, why is it that the Gulf Arabs hated your deal and they love our deal? They are the ones who are in the region, and they also know what it means to turn over a new leaf and to go to a different future. If the Iranians comply, benefits will flow to them, and that's what we hope to see. We want them to behave like a normal country. I want them to have a successful country, but only if they do what's necessary to commit long-term to not building a nuclear weapon.
4: We heard former President Obama, then Vice President J.D. Vance talking about this Iran deal. We're joined by Tanya J. Powers from Fox News. Tanya, good morning.
21: Good morning.
4: Well, I'll tell you what is the latest on this? We heard it was electronically signed, but last week we heard these guys were living in caves. Did they suddenly get Starlink and were able to answer their emails?
21: Yeah, there's a lot of really good questions going on. That is probably one of them. The memorandum of understanding is what it is called, to be clear, because at this point there's still... It's kind of an agreement to start an agreement, if you will. It's not published. We don't know exactly what's in this. Matter of fact, the president has said that the U.S. says the full text of the memorandum of understanding will be released in the next 24 to 48 hours. The president has said it might not be published until after it's signed. So as far as exactly what's in it, that is yet to be released. Now, we know what U.S. officials, you know, talking to reporters on the condition of anonymity kind of stuff has been talked about. A couple of those, and also from Pakistan, because it's been brokered a good deal by Pakistan. So we're getting some of the, you know, Pakistani officials on anonymity stuff as well. So what we can kind of gather is that the agreement would provide for the immediate opening of the Strait of Hormuz, as well as the lifting of the U.S. blockade of Iran's ports at the same time. The United States and Iran will then begin 60 days of negotiations over Iran's nuclear program and the potential lifting of sanctions. That's why I called it an agreement to begin an agreement. It also includes the possibility of releasing Iran's frozen money, sanctions relief, and a $300 billion fund to help rebuild Iran if Tehran meets certain benchmarks. That's according to a senior U.S. official who, you know, would not attach their name to it necessarily. Now, we do know there's a couple of other kind of big questions here. Iran's top diplomat said today that the deal that ends the war with the U.S. would also require Israel to withdraw from Lebanon, because what we've been, you know, hearing, of course, is the deal between Iran and the U.S. Mm-hmm. We got into this with Israel. So Israel is not, you know, don't forget about their, you know, kind of role in this. The Prime Minister, Benjamin Netanyahu, said yesterday that Israel is not party to the agreement, said this is kind of couched it as Trump's decision. He said Israel has its own priorities. It would remain in a buffer zone in Lebanon as long as necessary. So they're basically saying, yeah, we're not getting out of Lebanon. Iran says, well, any deal with the U.S. has to include that. So that is also kind of a big question. Today we know that as of about 45 minutes ago or so, we got word that a couple of more vessels have crossed the Strait of Hormuz. Both of these were empty. There are 118 full tankers carrying a total of 75 million barrels of oil stranded in the Gulf right now. That is according to the most recent information we have this morning. They would go first if there is a deal signed on Friday and that, you know, is lifted. That process of getting them through there would take 10 to 15 days. So when you hear people saying, well, it's not an immediate thing, even if they opened it up tomorrow, that's kind of what they're talking about in the backlog we're looking at, just to give you some context.
4: Tanya J. Powers and Fox News, we appreciate your time this morning.
21: Sure. Thank you.
4: On News Radio, WTAM 1100. It's 9:14. Let's find out what's going on the roadways. Pat Butler's got the latest with traffic.
5: Thanks, Brad. From the Elk and Elk Traffic Center, Elk and Elk has won over $2 billion for their injured clients. Call 1-800-ELK-OHIO. Still busy downtown. There's an accident reported on the Interbelt on 90 East before Ontario. Traffic is heavy across the bridge that continues up to Carnegie. 77 North is still slow between 490 and East 30th. A little busy with road work on 71 North at the 480 West ramp over by the airport. The left lane is blocked. And there's also an accident reported on the east side at Euclid and MLK. Pat Butler, WTAM traffic on 1100 AM and 106.9 FM.
4: All right, 9:15, it's time for sports. Mike Snyder joining us now. What's happening, sir?
7: Hey, Brad. Well, finally, we got the Guardians playing baseball tonight, Brad. First of three in Milwaukee. Now, this is the beginning of a tough trip for the Guardians. They get the Brewers for three, then they go to Houston, and then we'll finally get a look at those White Sox, who have been really the surprise in baseball this year, as the Guardians and White Sox end of the week sharing first place in the division. Of course, for Cleveland right now, the issues are health, with Jose Ramirez out indefinitely, and we expect 5 to 7 weeks is kind of what the numbers seem to be, that he's going to be out. And we'll get word on Chase DeLauder later today, as well as Angel Martinez. But certainly we know Jose is going to miss significant time. And Stephen Vogt just wants guys to stay within themselves.
1: You know, you see a little sign of somebody trying to do a little too much, you just calm them down. You don't bring it up. Why? Just talk to him and say, hey, keep being yourself. You're on this team because you, with your skill set, can go out and help us win games. You don't have to be anything more than that. And easier said than done, because I think everybody's going to want to try and do a little bit more. It's the nature of the beast. But we just have to continue to stay the course and be ourselves and go out and win games.
7: Well, a guy getting another opportunity to show what he can do will be Gabby Arias. He's expected to be at third base tonight when they open the series against the Brewers. Also look for Brian Rocchio to take that number two spot in the batting order. He was scheduled to go there on Sunday before the game was rained out. So a number of moving parts for the Guardians. They will send Slade Ciccone to the mound. 7:40 game time. You can hear the Guardians and Brewers right here and free on the iHeartRadio app. Early All-Star balloting, Travis Bazan getting some national attention. He is third among the second basemen, although Toronto's Ernie Clement, a former Cleveland player, right now has a significant lead. From the NFL, Texas Tech quarterback Brendan Sorensby officially leaving college football. He's had all the gambling issues, but he will enter the NFL supplemental draft. Now, where will the Browns? Will the Browns have an interest in him? Well, we know the search is on for a quarterback, and he is considered a prospect that probably, all things considered, would be a first-round pick, maybe later in the first round. So the Browns certainly need to kick the tires on him. They've had success going the supplemental way, most notably Bernie Kosar, of course. And even though Josh Gordon had his off-the-field issues, when on the field and eligible to play, he was pretty good. So we'll see how that plays out. But Sorensby going to the supplemental draft. Now, speaking of quarterbacks in college football, the name everybody knows is Arch Manning. You know, the Browns would certainly be very interested in taking him with the Haslam family and the connection to the Mannings. But Texas coach Steve Sarkisian, he doesn't think it's necessarily a done deal after this year that Arch will go to the NFL.
2: I will tell you, I would not be surprised. I think Arch really loves college football. I really do. I think he loves the University of Texas. You know, he does pretty good through NIL. You know, he's got some pretty good endorsements going right now, which is a credit to him and obviously the lineage of the last name and the brand of the University of Texas, all those things coming together. But again, on the same token, I won't be surprised if he declares and decides to go to the draft.
7: Well, we'll see what kind of year he has on the field. Last year, a lot of hype. He really struggled early, but by the end of the year, he was trending in the right direction. So we'll see how things go for Arch. I'm sure he's doing pretty well with NIL money. NBA offseason is here. The draft is 1 week from tonight. The Cavaliers do have a pick in the first round, although it is number 29 overall. Home of the Guardians and the Cavs. Mike Snyder, WTAM Sports.
3: When was the last time you woke up actually feeling rested or got through the day without feeling stressed out? 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
4: All right, time now is 9:21. Let's find out what's going on in the news for the 9:30 report. Carmen Angelo has the latest.
8: And good morning to you, Brad. A terror plot aimed at Sunday's UFC event at the White House has foiled. Five people now in federal custody. The U.S. and Iran formally signed a peace deal Friday in Geneva, Switzerland, and a Cleveland police officer recovering from a weekend shooting while he was off duty.
4: Well, we're lucky to have him here in Cleveland. He's one of the best sports writers in the country, one of the best writers in the country. We're joined by Terry Pluto this morning. Good morning, Terry.
6: Hello there, Brad.
4: Alongside Mike Snyder, and of course, as Mike mentioned, in sports, kind of watching and waiting here to hear about all the injuries that took place with the Guardians over the weekend.
6: Well, you know, one thing, Jose's out for at least a month and probably closer to 6 to 8 weeks with the broken hammock bone in his hand. Amazing, he's been in the league. I think this is his 12th year. It's only the second time he's been on his injured list.
4: Wow.
6: And the other time was he broke the hammock bone in his other hand back in 2019. I was looking at from this decade, from 2020 on, he's missed 26 games in 6 years. In other words, he misses about, you know, four games a year.
4: Wow.
6: And that's one of the things you take for granted for the guy. He's every day almost like the national anthem. And along with the fact that he's, you know, a great hitter, and they're saying, well, he's not having a good year and everything. By Jose standards, he's not, but he's leading the league in stolen bases, which is like one of the most amazing stats. Along with the fact, I think he's seventh in doubles, and you know, he's on his way to hitting 20 some homers and driving in at least 80 some runs, and he tends to get hotter as the season goes on. So it's huge, and he really is the only veteran hitter in that whole lineup that has a solid track record over several years of producing.
7: It's a great point, Terry. All the things that you and in your column today, you get into that about him, and it is amazing that how few games he's missed, especially the way he plays, as you mentioned, running the bases. And yeah, you know, by the end of the year, his numbers are going to be there. So now life begins without him, and we're still waiting for some word on Chase DeLauder and his status. So.
6: Yep.
7: this team is going to try to hang in there, and they're going to have to go a while without Jose, aren't they?
6: Yeah, and they're, the next few weeks, who knew the White Sox would be battling them for first place, but they've got two series coming up with them, and they're in Milwaukee. You know, in the last 10 years, of the teams that have won the most games in the in all baseball, number one is the Dodgers, number two is the Yankees, number three then is Houston, number four is Cleveland, number five is Milwaukee. I mention that because they're playing Houston and they're playing Milwaukee coming up. And right now Houston's not having a particularly good year, but they seem to always have a lot of talent. So good luck, guys, without Jose. Let's see what you can do. And, you know, it's funny how baseball is. Gabriel Arias got hurt and seemed to be kind of the forgotten man with Bizana coming up from second base and Rocchio playing well at short. Jose gets hurt, and, you know, you're going to see a lot of Gabriel Arias at third base.
7: Well, Arias, before he injured the hamstring, seemed like he was coming around. I think he had a pretty good week leading up to that. So here is another opportunity. You're absolutely right. Yeah. He's a guy that they've been waiting on to really break through. And pretty well put.
6: So, I guess I'm not a big fan. That's part of it.
7: Well, he's going to get another.
6: Personally, just as a player.
7: Yeah,
6: you know,
7: I know.
6: Yeah.
7: You're right. I mean, I know Tito would salivate, and there's a lot of potential there, but it has not happened. So.
6: I think Lou Boudreaux salivated over him a long time ago.
7: All right, you've got.
6: And the reason I'm saying that, the fact is he has had so many opportunities. Yeah. I forgot how many big league at bats he's had to produce. And also, it's frustrating because he's one of these players. When you look at him, he's got a great arm. He's got good range. He does have some power. But the sum of the parts is far less than how when you break it down individually. Now, you could look at some guys. Remember, Ernie Clement was here for a long time, not forever, but quite a bit. I think he had like 600 or 700 at bats with the Guardians, and it was really pretty mediocre. He goes to Oakland, gets cut, gets picked up by Toronto, and he's been one of the better players in the league. So, once in a while, it happens.
7: I just mentioned, Clement, as you mentioned him, he's the leading vote getter to be the All-Star starter at second base with Bizana third. Yeah. So, hey, Terry, also quickly, you've got to call him up on the Browns. Some of the things, takeaways from the mini camp. Mm. Maybe they have found that big receiver that can, you know, make touchdown catches in the future.
6: Well, Bento Boston. Boston played very well in the different things. And I'm not just basing it on my opinion, but talking to people who, this is their job to know. And I liked him when they took him simply from the fact of, I think he has three drops in 2 years and 18 touchdown catches the last 2 years in college. What is he, 6'2", 220 or 6'3", 220. He's got that kind of size to catch the ball in traffic. And he's a nice counter to Casey Concepcion, the smaller, quicker receiver. So they did a good job there. You took two of them. You need plenty of numbers, and even if only one comes through, that was a good approach to the draft. But, the people I talked to that know more and watch more of the practices, wasn't just limited to the media, really raved about them.
4: Well, Terry, we understand you got a speaking engagement coming up, Barnes & Noble.
6: Yes, coming up on the 25th, and that's going to be at it's a new Barnes & Noble in Aurora at 6:30, and it's free. And I will be there. I'm anxious to see what the new store looks like. And so that's coming up on the 26th.
4: Well, you think this guy's an entertaining writer. He's entertaining 25th. On the radio. And he's even more entertaining in person.
7: And already he'll know what his first question is. Terry, who's going to be the Browns starting quarterback?
6: Well, it never ends.
7: Right.
6: That's even been asked longer than about Gabriel Arias. No, it never ends.
7: So you can do your prep now for 225th. Cop out and see Pluto there. Barnes & Noble in Aurora.
4: Absolutely. Terry, we appreciate your time this morning.
6: Take care. Bye-bye.
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4: Right, good morning to you. It's 9:30. Brad Sussman in for Bill Wills. News Radio WTAM 1100. Wills and Snyder. On a Tuesday morning, it's the 16th of June. Coming up in the news, Carmen Angelo has more about a terror plot aimed at Sunday's UFC event was thwarted. Five people now in custody. And U.S. and Iran formally signed the peace deal Friday in Switzerland. Carmen has those stories and more coming up in just a little bit. In the meantime, let's find out what's happening out on the roadways. They're actually find out what's happening with weather. Let's check in with the 3 News meteorologist Matt Wentz.
25: Hi, Brad. Happy Tuesday to you. We've got sunshine in the forecast today. Clouds will increase this afternoon with a few showers and thunderstorms around later in the day. Temperatures today, warmer than yesterday, will reach the upper 70s.
4: Right now, temperatures include 65 at Hopkins, 68 downtown. 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Of course, Matt was reporting to us from the Mr. Hero Taste You Crave Weather Center. 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
26: Hello Haven.
27: Haven? Dollhead. Flushed.
26: Uh-oh. Toy in the toilet?
27: Yeah. Princess in the pipes.
26: Haven Plumber to the rescue.
28: Say hello, Haven. Goodbye, toilet troubles.
29: Hello!
4: All right, let's head over to the 24-hour newsroom right now. 9:32 the time. Here is Carmen Angelo.
8: And good morning to you, Brad. ABC News has learned of a foiled plot to attack the UFC matches over the weekend on the White House lawn. Sources telling the network that the alleged plot involved using drones equipped with explosives. More now from ABC's Pierre Thomas.
30: Sources telling ABC News that on Monday, five people were detained in connection with the alleged plot, with as many as 23 people allegedly involved. According to sources, suspects allegedly planned to use explosive-laden drones, which would be designed to hit buildings to spur a mass evacuation.
8: The event went on as planned without incident. President Trump continuing to tout his agreement with Iran today as he met with world leaders in Geneva, Switzerland. The president's there for the G7 summit. Speaking alongside the Emir of Qatar, Trump said he expects the next stage of talks to move smoothly.
31: We have our deal done with Iran, and it should be successful. It goes to a second stage, which I think will be actually easier.
8: The deal has not been released by the White House just yet, but reports say it will open up the Strait of Hormuz and allow for a 60-day window for the U.S. and Iran to strike a long-term deal that curbs Iran's nuclear ambitions. With the Strait of Hormuz set to reopen under that deal, gas prices domestically are expected to drop to between $2.25 and $2.75 a gallon. WTAM 1100 oil analyst R.T. Trevino says Iran knows it cannot violate this agreement.
0: I would like to think that Iran, as being the bully of the Middle East, is done. This has been a 50-year stretch, and this was something that had to be done.
8: Meantime, Senate Minority Leader Chuck Schumer calling for the newly announced deal with Iran to be released with full transparency.
1: The American people need to know exactly what's in the deal. Trump must brief Congress and the public on the details of his understanding with Iran immediately and end this war once and for all.
8: Schumer argued that Americans have been told dozens of times that the war is over and dozens of times have been left disappointed. Sentencing in the books for the second of two law enforcement officers convicted in a case involving a Texas truck driver. Investigators say former Cleveland Police Detective Donald Kopchak and former Portage County Deputy Daniel Lajak were off duty in April of 2024 when they detained the truck driver that they wrongly accused of being in the country illegally. Medina County Judge Joyce Kimbler handing Kopchak his fate on Monday.
5: On count one, a felony of the third degree, you will have 18 months in prison. On count two, also a felony of the third degree, you will have 18 months in prison. On count three, a felony of the fifth degree, you will have 10 months in prison. And on the misdemeanor of the first degree, you will have 120 days in jail.
8: Those sentences will run concurrently, meaning Kopchak will serve 18 months. He was convicted of abduction, ethnic intimidation, and assault. Lajak previously pleaded guilty to a charge of attempted abduction and was sentenced to 90 days in jail. Embattled Texas Tech quarterback Brendan Sorsby is now leaving the program. The university coming under fire from other schools and even state attorneys general when it decided to stand by the 22-year-old transfer after he admitted to gambling on his own team when he was with Cincinnati.
11: After some legal action taken recently by the Big 12 Conference, which Texas Tech plays in, to potentially punish him, Sorsby has now decided to declare for the NFL supplemental draft. A statement from Texas Tech said that this was, quote, the only viable and fair path for him. And there has not been an actual pick in the supplemental draft in years.
8: ABC's Danny New reporting. For the latest headlines at the top and bottom of the hour, set a preset on the free iHeartRadio app to WTAM 1100. I'm Carmen Angelo.

0: 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Mark Bona joining us now, talking about a few of my favorite things. Beer, whiskey, and wine. Let's talk about it, Mark. How you doing this morning?
1: I am good, Brad. I'm good.
0: I tell you what, I love this first job description we're going to talk about. Would you like to be an ale blazer? It's without the TR. You're an ale blazer, but it doesn't have to do anything with hiking or anything like that. It has to do with finding beer.
1: I absolutely love this. I think it's the greatest title ever. 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You'll get beverages at the participating brewery host. You get a membership in the organization, and you get an RV provided by Harvest Host for the journey, for the year-long
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1: 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I just absolutely love that title, and I'm sure a lot of other people will too.
0: 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Just if folks want to write that down now to get on the list. That is really something. I right now, off the top of my head, I have four friends that would just love to do this right now.
1: And, you know, why not? An RV is big enough. They'll get lonely. Maybe you could take some time off and travel with them.
0: Absolutely. Hey, Cleveland whiskey, they keep growing and growing and growing.
1: Really interesting story. This has been around a little while. I had a chance recently to sit down with Tom Licks, the founder and CEO. I've interviewed Tom before. This is the first time I got a chance to check out their very industrial space in a warehouse in the flats. They are located within sight of the new Cleveland Clinic Global Peak Performance Center.
0: Okay.
1: So this is an industrial area, but it's going to be it's growing quite a bit. Next door to Cleveland Whiskey, in about a year and a half, Bedrock's music venue, a 6,200 seat open air amphitheater, is going in. So the area down there is industrial, but it is growing. And I really wanted to reach out to him because he's got a lot going on. Number one, he set aside some space for the restart of the Cleveland Brewery. He's not going to own it, but he's going to be the landlord. He's continuing to refurbish and spend a lot of money on the location. Very interesting building. It's a long, narrow building, about 45 feet by over 400 feet. It goes under the Hope Memorial Bridge because that's obviously not allowed now, but it was built before the bridge. This building goes back to about 1911.
0: Wow.
1: He has struck some key export deals with India, so they're doing well there. But the most recent news is he's acquired a Sandusky distillery, so he's going to be marketing and making and bottling wines from that company and doing it right here in Cleveland. So, and for those who don't know, Cleveland Whiskey has a proprietary system
0: right.
1: to kind of speed up the aging process, and they also pay very particular, specific attention to the woods that they use, so they can garner a lot of different flavors. And if you're into whiskey and into that and understand the wood and the aging, that's right up your alley. So, you know, a hat tip to Tom Licks and the folks at Cleveland Whiskey right here in Cleveland's flats, doing a nice job with a lot of projects lately.
0: Yeah, it's amazing, and the whiskey that they put out is just incredible for the fact that, you know, they have this distinctive aging process, proprietary, as you mentioned. Really, really, really something. And, you know, it's on the cutting edge, most definitely. All right, let's talk about wineries. Since we've done beer, we've done whiskey, let's do wine. A lot of Ohio wineries getting in on the America 250 deal.
1: Yeah, I like this. There's a group of wineries in the Grand River Valley. That's a wine appellation, designated appellation right here. They do a lot of things together, a lot of tasting trails and other things like that. But four wineries have banded together to produce America 250 Collection. Now, this is the same wine in all the bottles, but they have each one has a different label, a different name, unique artwork and storytelling that reflects American values. So the wine is a Traminette. That's something I really like because they didn't do something run of the mill. It's a wine, a grape that a lot of people may not know. An absolutely delicious white wine. And if you're going to drink a Traminette, drink it in the Midwest, in Ohio or Western New York, which are and Indiana. Just it really grows very well in this part of the country. I'll read off quickly the four wineries and the values that are going to be on each label representing American history. Debonair Vineyards will feature heritage. Cask 307 will highlight freedom. Corkscrew Tap House Winery and Tasting Bar will have service, and Grand River Cellars will focus on community. So, and the best part of all this is bottles are priced at $17.76. If you do not understand the symbolism of that, please go back and take fifth grade civics class again.
0: And you
1: a lot of fun. Hat tip. Go ahead.
0: I was going to say the Traminette is a varietal of the Gewitz Traminer from Germany, which I just absolutely love, and I love that Traminette wine. It's very good stuff.
1: You're right. I love a good Gewurz. So America 250 Wine Collection out from four Northeast Ohio wineries.
0: Mark Bona, he's feature writer, Cleveland.com. 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Mark, thanks for the time this morning.
1: Thank you, Brad.
0: 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Pat Butler's got traffic.
2: 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Things are looking pretty good on your highway drive at this point. Looking nice and clear on the Interbelt downtown, 90 east and west across the bridge. You're up to speed. Still a little busy with road work on 77 north as you approach East 30th, where it goes down to one lane. On the west side in the construction zone, watch out for a disabled vehicle, 90 east after Warren Road in the right berm. And coming up from Summit County, 77 north and Route 8 North look good at the turnpike. Pat Butler, WTAM traffic on 1100 AM and 106.9 FM.
0: Oh, Mike Snyder's got sports right now at 9:43 the time. What's happening, sir?
3: Well, Brad, the Guardians finally back to baseball.
0: Yes, exactly, after a two-day delay. Well, we had the rain out on Sunday, and yesterday was a planned day off for them. I guess, you know, that's kind of a nice thing during the middle of the season for the guys to get 2 days rest.
3: Well, they've maybe at the time with all the injuries and so forth, sort things out.
0: Yeah.
3: But we spoke with Jim Rosenhaus in the last hour. We won't know really till later this afternoon the status of Angel Martinez and also Chase DeLauder for tonight. We do know Jose Ramirez is out for a significant period of time. But they do get back to baseball, Brad, sending Slade Ciccone to the mound against the Brewers. First of a three-game series. And these Brewers, they are 43-26. And they lead the National League Central. It's a 7:40 game time. You can hear it right here and free on the iHeartRadio app. Again, the Guardians without Jose Ramirez 5 to 7 weeks. We look for Gabby Arias to get the start at third base. And also Brian Rocchio will hit second in the lineup. At least that's where Stephen Vogt had him in the game that was rained out on Sunday. That's where Rocchio was scheduled to hit. And that's noteworthy because despite all of his success this year, they've kept him at number nine. But now with Jose out, looks like he's going to get the move up. Now you look at action this week or in the standings. In the division, the White Sox currently lead Cleveland by one percentage point. They're 38-32, and the Guardians are 39-33. We'll keep an eye on the White Sox this week as they go head-to-head with the Yankees in a series. And the NBA draft is 1 week from tonight. The Cavaliers will have the 29th pick in the first round. Home of the Guardians and Cavs, Mike Snyder, WTAM Sports.
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1: 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Here is Carmen Angelo.
2: And good morning to you, Brad. Federal agents arresting at least five people accused in a thwarted terror plot aimed at Sunday's UFC event at the White House. President Trump weighing in on his new U.S. deal with Iran. And a Cleveland police officer recovering from injuries suffered in a weekend shooting while he was off duty.
22: When I was diagnosed, all I wanted to do was get back to work. 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
4: A terror plot foiled at Sunday's White House UFC event. Good morning, it's 10 o'clock. I'm Carmen Angelo. Details on that story and more in just a bit. Your 3 News weather forecast. Here's senior meteorologist Matt Wentz.
5: Lots of sunshine before clouds start to increase later on today. We'll have a few scattered showers and thunderstorms around late today as well. Temperatures in the upper 70s. Tonight, a stray shower early, otherwise partly cloudy. We're back down near 60. And more sunshine on our Wednesday, followed by increasing clouds. We'll have some late day into the overnight storms. We're talking Wednesday night into Thursday. Some of those could be strong. We're in the upper 70s once again tomorrow.
4: Right now, 69 degrees at your severe weather station. Federal agents arresting at least 5 people accused in a thwarted terror plot aimed at Sunday's UFC event at the White House. FBI says plotters plan to use explosive-laden drones to strike the area while chasing fleeing crowds into a pre-staged area of snipers. Investigators discovered electronic correspondence between at least 23 people. The 5 arrested were taken into custody in California, Missouri, and Ohio. The event went on as planned without incident. President Trump weighing in on a new U.S. deal with Iran. Trump announcing the deal as he met with world leaders at the G7 summit in France Monday. It's designed to open up the Strait of Hormuz and allow for a 60-day window for the U.S. and Iran to strike a long-term deal that curbs Iran's nuclear ambitions. A Cleveland police officer is recovering from injuries suffered in a shooting over the weekend. According to reports, the officer was off duty when he was shot during a fight at a home in the city of Euclid. The officer's injuries are described as serious. 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
6: The Guardians send Slade Ciccone to the mound as they begin a 3-game series against the Brewers in Milwaukee. 7:40 game time. 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Gabby Arias is expected to get the start at third base. And the NBA draft is 1 week from tonight. Cavaliers have the 29th pick in the first round. Home of the Guardians and the Cavs. Mike Snyder, WTAM Sports.
4: 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I'm Carmen Angelo.
7: 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Pretty decent highway drive for you at this point. Nice and light downtown on the inner belt. Just heavy with road work on 77 North at East 30th, where it goes down to one lane. In the construction zone on the west side, there's a broken down vehicle reported off to the right on 90 East after Warren Road. And paving work is underway, blocking the on-ramp from Ridge Road to 480 East. Pat Butler, WTAM traffic on 1100 AM and 106.9 FM.
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13: 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It's the debut of Bare Knuckle Fighting Championship in Tennessee. 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

0: Wait, increasing clouds with late day storms tomorrow, upper 70s once again.
1: Right now, it's 68 degrees at your severe weather station. Gas and oil prices are down since skyrocketing after the war began, but they still have a long way to go. ABC's Elizabeth Schulze is tracking the latest in Bridgeport, Alabama.
2: The national average right at $4 a gallon, and Gas Buddy does expect that number could go down to $3.75 by the 4th of July if shipping does start to pick up in the Strait of Hormuz on Friday. There are still some big ifs there. One is that shipping companies are still waiting for clarity on this deal, with the ceasefire potentially expiring in 60 days.
1: A former sergeant with the Brooklyn Police Department has been sentenced to 90 days in jail. Paul Stein was charged after reportedly punching a handcuffed woman for spitting on him. He was fired after the incident and pleaded no contest to a charge of misdemeanor assault. The National Hurricane Center is monitoring what could become the first named tropical storm of the season. The agency says a disturbance over northeastern Mexico has a 50% chance of development over the next week. If it becomes a tropical storm this week, it will be named Arthur.
3: The Guardians send Slate Ciccone to the mound as they begin a three-game series against the Brewers in Milwaukee. 7:40 game time. You can hear it right here and free on the iHeartRadio app. Guardians will be without Jose Ramirez for 5 to 7 weeks. Gabby Arias is expected to get the start at third base. And the NBA draft is 1 week from tonight. Cavaliers have the 29th pick in the first round. Home of the Guardians and the Cavs. Mike Snyder, WTAM Sports.
1: 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The Dow Jones up 300, S&P 500 up 122, and NASDAQ is up 40. Your next update at the bottom of the hour on WTAM 1100. I'm Andy Betts.
4: 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Pretty good highway drive for you right now. Nice and light downtown on the Inner Belt. It is a little heavy on 77 North at East 30th in the construction zone, where it goes down to one lane. There's paving work underway. The on-ramp from Ridge Road to 480 East is closed. If you see a problem, let us know on the tip line at 216-986-8888. Pat Butler, WTAM Traffic on 1100 AM and 106.9 FM.
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6: My name's Phil from Beverly, Massachusetts. I've lost 88 pounds with Awaken 180. I was type 2 diabetic and I was severely overweight. I got to do something because what I was doing wasn't working. The GLP-1 was a thought, but I don't really like putting chemicals in my body. So I've been on Awaken 180 for a year ago this month. I'm now completely off of all diabetic medication, cholesterol medication. And as a result of this, I was scheduled for more knee surgery. My left knee was really getting to the point where I was having trouble walking. And now that pain is completely gone. 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
1: Governor DeWine wants to abolish Ohio's death penalty. It's 12 noon. I'm Tom Moore. First, meteorologist Matt Wintz with 3 News Weather.
11: Sunshine followed by increasing clouds this afternoon. We'll have a few showers and thunderstorms scattered about the radar as we bring in a frontal boundary in from the west. Temperatures in the upper 70s. Tonight we're back down into the 60s with partly cloudy skies. And sunshine gives way to increasing clouds with late-day storms tomorrow. Upper 70s once again.
1: It is 69 degrees at your severe weather station. It has been 8 years since the last execution in Ohio. Governor Mike DeWine announced this morning he would like to abolish the death penalty.
12: I no longer believe the death penalty is a deterrent to murder. The moral justification I had for voting for the death penalty simply no longer exists.
1: The governor voted to approve the death penalty when he was in the state Senate. The governor says abolishment can be done by the legislature or a vote of the people. He didn't say today if he's going to consider clemency for any of the 114 men.

0: currently on Ohio death row. The Department of Homeland Security has released a statement regarding yesterday's discovery of a suspicious package at a building that houses the Cleveland Office of ICE and the National Weather Service in Brooklyn Heights. They're confirming a suspicious package was found in a UPS drop box and that an all clear has been given to reoccupy the building. Multiple people in custody for talking about plans to attack that UFC event at the White House. That, according to FBI Director Kash Patel, the plot including using drones and a gunman to cause harm at Sunday's event.
1: The Guardians send Slade Ciccone to the mound as they begin a three-game series against the Brewers in Milwaukee. 7:40 game time. You can hear it right here and free on the iHeartRadio app. Guardians will be without Jose Ramirez for 5 to 7 weeks. Gabby Arias is expected to get the start at third base. And the NBA draft is 1 week from tonight. Cavaliers have the 29th pick in the first round. Home of the Guardians and the Cavs. Mike Snyder, WTAM Sports.
0: 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The Dow is up 420. The S&P is up 122, but the NASDAQ is down 97. 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I'm Tom Moore.
2: 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It's a pretty good highway drive for you right now. Looking good downtown on the Inner Belt. 90 is up to speed east side and west side. 480 looks good eastbound and westbound. There is paving work, though, blocking the on-ramp from Ridge Road to 480 East. If you see a problem, let us know on the tip line, 216-986-8888. Pat Butler, WTAM Traffic on 1100 AM and 106.9 FM.
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0: that what we're seeing?
1: It is, or well, at least the early outline of an off-ramp. Yesterday, the two sides announced a framework, essentially the wording of a deal with a 60-day window to negotiate the rest. The big pace for the markets is reopening the Strait of Hormuz, the narrow waterway where much of the world's oil moves. A managed off-ramp was always the scenario where cooler heads prevailed and things de-escalated rather than spiraling. That's roughly the path we're on, but it's a framework, not a signed deal, so it's fragile.
0: Okay. So then what does that mean for investors and the inflation worries we've been discussing?
1: Markets liked it. Oil fell to 3-month lows and stocks moved higher. Energy was part of why inflation heated up this spring. So a calmer Middle East eases some of that pressure, but it'll take a while for inflation to start to cool. And I temper the enthusiasm. Israeli strikes in Lebanon could test the deal before it's even signed. And cheaper oil doesn't fix everything. As we've discussed, a firm labor market and heavy government borrowing are keeping rates higher for longer. It's a real welcome step, but one we'll watch closely as the details come together.
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7: Governor Mike DeWine would like to see Ohio get rid of the death penalty. It is 1 o'clock. I'm Tom Moore. First, meteorologist Matt Wintz with 3 News Weather.
8: Sunshine with increasing clouds the remainder of our Tuesday. We'll have a few showers and thunderstorms dotting the radar as well. Temperatures in the upper 70s for highs. Tonight back down near 60 with a stray shower early. Otherwise, partly cloudy skies expected. We'll do it all over again on Wednesday. Sunshine gives way to increasing clouds. We'll have some late day storms on Wednesday. Some of those could be strong Wednesday night. Temperatures tomorrow in the upper 70s.
7: 72 at your severe weather station. Governor Mike DeWine says he supported Ohio reviving the death penalty when he was in the state Senate, but today the governor said the death penalty is not a deterrent to crime. It should be abolished.
9: For the state to take a human life, there must, in my opinion, there must be evidence that in doing so, it will help protect the public, that the threat of that action will deter someone from committing murder. For the reasons stated above, I do not believe that argument today can be successfully made.
7: The governor saying the legislature can abolish the death penalty or the voters. Ohio's last execution, 8 years ago. None since because of the inability to buy the needed drugs. 2 people have critical injuries, the third less serious after all 3 were hit by a sprint car last night at a racetrack in Wayne County. The car wrecked in the infield during a race at the Wayne County Speedway. Vice President J.D. Vance says the details related to the Iran deal won't be released till after the ceremony. That's when Vance told NBC News.
10: The Guardians send Slade Ciccone to the mound as they begin a 3-game series against the Brewers in Milwaukee. 7:40 game time. 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Gabby Arias is expected to get the start at third base. And the NBA draft is 1 week from tonight. Cavaliers have the 29th pick in the first round. Home of the Guardians and the Cavs. Mike Snyder, WTAM Sports.
7: 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I'm Tom Moore.
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8: An Ohioan allegedly involved in a plot to take down Sunday's UFC event at the White House. It is 2 o'clock. I'm Tom Moore. First, meteorologist Matt Wintz with 3 News Weather.
9: Sunshine followed by increasing clouds this afternoon. We'll have a few showers and thunderstorms scattered about the radar as we bring in a frontal boundary in from the west. Temperatures in the upper 70s. Tonight we're back down into the 60s with partly cloudy skies. And sunshine gives way to increasing clouds with late day storms tomorrow. Upper 70s once again.
8: It is 72 at your severe weather station. Fox's David Spunt reports on plans uncovered by the FBI for a terrorist attack to target the America 250 event at the White House on Sunday.
10: The alleged plan was to use drones with explosives to hit buildings near the UFC event, which would have forced a mass evacuation and steered crowds toward a pre-staged sniper team. The entire plot, though, may have been stopped by a concerned mother in Ohio. Those involved in the alleged plot were arrested in Ohio, Nebraska, Missouri, and California.
8: The Ohioan turned in by his own mother, 19-year-old Tyson Proper of Knox County, northeast of Columbus. Ohio Governor Mike DeWine today called for abolishment of the state's death penalty. He says it is not a deterrent to violent crime. Ohio's last execution was in 2018. First Energy saying it may take until nearly midnight to restore electricity to the 5,600 customers who are still offline from Sunday's thunderstorms. The majority of the current outages are on the east side of Cleveland and in east side suburbs.
11: The Guardians send Slade Ciccone to the mound as they begin a 3-game series against the Brewers in Milwaukee. 7:40 game time. You can hear it right here and free on the iHeartRadio app. Guardians will be without Jose Ramirez for 5 to 7 weeks. Gabby Arias is expected to get the start at third base. And the NBA draft is 1 week from tonight. Cavaliers have the 29th pick in the first round. Home of the Guardians and the Cavs. Mike Snyder, WTAM Sports.
8: WTAM Money Matters brought to you by Mortosh Financial. The Dow is up 438. The Standard & Poor's is down 5, and the NASDAQ is down 190 points. For the latest headlines at the top and the bottom of the hour, set a preset on the free iHeartRadio app to WTAM 1100. I'm Tom Moore.
12: 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Looks like you're dealing with a crash in a construction zone. That's on the Turnpike West before I-71. You're still dealing with that wreck 90 West at Detroit. Stop-and-go traffic from Hilliard. And fallen power cables blocking Auburn Road between 44 and Concord Hamden in Lake County. Mike Ross, WTAM Traffic on

0: which in as little as 10 minutes.
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6: Governor DeWine saying it's time to end the death penalty in Ohio. It's 3 o'clock. I'm Tom Moore. That story and others coming up in less than 60 seconds. First, traffic and weather together.
7: 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You got two lanes blocked on the turnpike west before I-71. That was from an earlier vehicle fire. The left lane is open right now. A crash reported 71 south before West 150th. Also, an accident in Lake County, Munson Road near Collins, and Auburn Road blocked due to fallen power cables between Route 44 and Concord Hamden Road. 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
6: Now your 3 News forecast from the Mr. Hero, I Crave a Hero Weather Center. Here's meteorologist Matt Wintz.
9: Sunshine with increasing clouds the remainder of our Tuesday. We'll have a few showers and thunderstorms dotting the radar as well. Temperatures in the upper 70s for highs. Tonight back down near 60 with a stray shower early. Otherwise partly cloudy skies expected. We'll do it all over again on Wednesday. Sunshine gives way to increasing clouds. We'll have some late day storms on Wednesday. Some of those could be strong Wednesday night. Temperatures tomorrow in the upper 70s.
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6: Right now, it is 72 at your severe weather station. It has been 8 years since Ohio's last execution, and Governor Mike DeWine announced today he would like to abolish Ohio's death penalty.
11: I no longer believe the death penalty is a deterrent to murder. The moral justification I had for voting for the death penalty simply no longer exists.
6: The governor voting to approve the death penalty when he was in the state Senate. The governor says abolishment can be done by the legislature or a vote of the people. He didn't say today whether he's going to consider clemency for any of the 114 men right now on death row in Ohio. The Department of Homeland Security has released a statement regarding yesterday's discovery of a suspicious package at a building in Brooklyn Heights that houses the Cleveland Office of ICE and the National Weather Service. They're confirming a suspicious package was found in a UPS drop box, and all clear was given to reoccupy the building. Multiple people, including a 19-year-old from Central Ohio, have been taken into custody for talking about plans to attack that UFC event Sunday at the White House. That, according to FBI Director Kash Patel, the plot including using drones and a gunman to cause harm at Sunday's event. ABC contributor Brad Garrett, a former FBI profiler, says other attacks may have been in the works.
12: Was there anything else planned? Because they love symbolic events. We don't know their motivation for doing this, but the point being, could they have something else lined up? It's a long, hot summer. There's a lot of events that occur around the country. Did they have something else planned?
6: One of those arrested in connection with the alleged attack plan, 19-year-old Tyson Proper of Knox County, northeast of Columbus. Word is his mother contacted police with concerns about her son's firearms purchases and online communication. First

0: Energy had hoped to get all of its customers knocked out during weekend storms back online by this morning, but the last word, there were still 4,900 without electricity. First Energy says some of these folks may not get their power back on until late tonight. WTAM Money Matters, brought to you by Mortash Financial. Dow Jones is up 375, Standard & Poor's down 5, NASDAQ down 186. 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I'm Tom Moore.
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0: We got a new leader in the clubhouse when it comes to fast food. Down goes Chick-fil-A. Down goes Chick-fil-A. My pleasure is not enough anymore. Study based on over 16,000 surveys. We've got a new favorite restaurant chain out there. And it's not Chick-fil-A. It's Jersey Mike's, claiming first place. Score of 84 out of 100, edging Chick-fil-A's 83. I think I've eaten Jersey Mike's one time in my life. Movern, I know you're a Potbelly guy, but Jersey Mike's?
1: I could probably count on one hand how many times I've been there.
0: Now, there's a lot of different things that go into this survey as far as how they treat you, the quality of the food, everything else. I have no issues with Chick-fil-A. I could hear my pleasure all day. But apparently, people love their Jersey Mike's. I'm going to start maybe trying it out a little bit more than I have before. Never thought I'd see Chick-fil-A get unseated, but they have been. Top headlines. Let's roll.
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0: You heard Tom Moore, Governor Mike DeWine, saying that Ohio should abolish the death penalty, saying it is not a deterrent. So is that the only reason to have the death penalty in his mind? I think there's a lot of different reasons to have the death penalty. A deterrent is one of them. If he says it's not a deterrent, well, that's his opinion. I still think it is. But what about the death penalty being there to give families of the victims closure? What about the death penalty being there to remove people from this earth who've created or who have committed such heinous acts that they simply should not be allowed to breathe the same air as you and me? What about individuals who do something like this being incarcerated, assaulting staff, possibly escaping, murdering other people? A deterrent is only one aspect of this. For him to say that it should be abolished because it's not a deterrent just solely based on that, to me, is very misguided. And honestly, a very uneducated reason when it comes to the death penalty. I think there's a lot of reasons why the death penalty should be there. And I just hit on a couple, and I'll hit on more coming up in just a little bit. How about the FBI disrupting this drone plot that was supposed to take place at the White House UFC event? Signal chats revealing about 23 people discussing pre-operational activity. They've released the mugshots. They look exactly how you probably would envision these individuals looking. Young males, 19, 20, 21. Total losers. The one guy looks like Billy Bob Thornton in Sling Blade. Not a shock. But the plan involved using drones with explosives to hit buildings near the event, force a mass evacuation, and steer crowds toward a pre-staged sniper team. Then a second wave allegedly planned to storm the White House gate. One of them, 19-year-old Tyson Proper, is facing four federal charges. He's the guy that looks like Sling Blade. They were part of TikTok, a TikTok messaging group called Vanguard of the Old. His family actually tipped off the FBI. They told the FBI he quit his job, probably at the Golden Corral. I love Golden Corrals. To prepare for the upcoming mission, as he called it. I give his family props. I give his mom and dad props for going to the FBI and saying, hey, something's up here with our son. At the same time, how did you raise your child? You got a 19-year-old son who thinks this is the way to go, who is one of many who believe the U.S. government is controlled by powerful elites who harm children, had ties to Epstein, being protected by Trump. There's a lot of crazy out there. There's a lot of easily manipulated young individuals out there. Losers. People who can't find their niche in society, so they go down these rabbit holes. But again, I go back to the parents. If I had a 19-year-old son who got arrested for thinking this way, you're going to bomb buildings around the White House, you're going to funnel people into an area so you can have others pick them off, I would feel that I have failed miserably as a parent. Maybe they do feel like that. They should feel like that. Jump over to Akron. Business owners in Highland Square. Safety concerns. They said customer traffic is down. The mayor's saying voluntary early bar closures is the answer. This comes after an overnight shooting in Highland Square earlier this month. that injured two people who were just standing there. So in response, the city encouraged bars in the neighborhood to voluntarily close by midnight over the weekend in an effort to curb violence. So that seems like the answer, huh? Mayor ShamWow. This guy's Justin Bibb Jr. Mayor ShamWow over in Akron. Yeah, let's close businesses. Let's penalize businesses not involved. Let's just make people go home a little early. Hope they go home a little early. Instead of maybe, I don't know, increasing a police presence. Doing your job. You got drugs. You got people fighting. You got people shooting each other. According to business owners, foot traffic is reduced. It's taken a financial toll. And you've got Akron Mayor ShamWow releasing a statement saying, we're encouraged by the results, but we're not declaring victory after one weekend. You want to talk about a dude who sits when he pees. And we see this all over the place. You got one right here downtown Cleveland. If you've got a bar that is a nuisance bar, if you've got police calls coming in about one particular bar or two particular bars, if you've got a bar that's allowing overcrowding, do something about it. Figure out a way to close them down. They did it in the flats. Figure out a way. How about a steady police presence? I've talked to people today who live in Akron. They're like, yeah, it's a problem down there. But you get on there one weekend, you'll see police everywhere. There's no issues. Then all of a sudden, 3 weeks later, there's no police. Now you've got issues. So how about a steady police presence instead of asking business owners to shut down early? See, once again, it's just not taking care of the problem. But that's what happens when you have mayors who are soft. When you have mayors who are more worried about reelection, about how things look, and not actually doing the job. We've got that here in Cleveland. They damn well have that in Akron. Our Guardians in Milwaukee. We've got left-hander Robert Gasser going against us tonight. He's looking for his first big league victory in more than 2 years. Look, this is going to be an exciting series. The Milwaukee Brewers are really, really good. You're going to have two strengths going at each other here. Our starting pitching, our bullpen, against one of the best offenses in all of Major League Baseball. Batting average, the Brewers are fourth. Runs batted in, the Brewers are fourth. Steals, the Brewers are third. And look, when it comes to pitching, they're no slouch either. Third in Major League Baseball in wins, fourth in earned run average, number one in strikeouts. I don't think we're going to get Mizorowski. We talked about this the other day, Mo. We're going to miss him by one day, right?
1: Exactly, yes.
0: All right, so we're not going to face 103, 104 out of the hand of Jacob Mizorowski, but believe me, they have other guys. Just to kind of put this matchup in perspective, when you take a look at the Guardians, who are tied with the White Sox for first in the AL Central, our run differential, runs scored versus runs given up, is -3. Usually, if you're -3 in that category, you're not in first place, but our pitching and our defense has propelled us. So we're -3 in run differential. Mov, take a guess what the Brewers are.
1: What their run differential, I'm going to say...
0: we're -3.
1: They're got to be, I'll say +12.
0: +112.
1: What?
0: +112.
1: Wow.
0: So they don't give up many runs, and they score a bunch. Slade Ciccone on the hill tonight. Guardians game day coming up at 6:35. I'll be doing that with you. All right, I got to take a break. When I come back, I'm talking more about the death penalty, why I am a proponent of the death penalty, and always will be. That's coming up right after Mike Ross has your traffic and then weather.
3: 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Still have a couple of lanes blocked. That's due to a crash on the turnpike west before I-71. Also, an accident reported 71 south before West 150th. An earlier crash has cleared in Lake County, Munson Road near Collins, and Auburn still shut down due to fallen power cables between Route 44 and Concord Hamden. 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
5: A chance of showers and thunderstorms tonight, a low of 56 degrees. Increasing clouds tomorrow with a high near 78 degrees. Then on Thursday, partly sunny, but a chance of rain. High Thursday, 78.
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0: Couple of things before I get into the death penalty. Number one, I had to admit to something in the kitchen right before the show that I was just going to stay quiet and slink my way out, and I couldn't. There's a couple of boxes of Panera Bread cinnamon rolls in there. Did you see them?
2: I did, yes.
0: And I'm in there getting ready before the show, heating up my coffee, and Tracy comes walking in, and all I hear is, "Are you kidding me? Who did this?" And I have my back to her, and I'm thinking, oh, I know what she's going to say. I know what she's going to say. She goes, "Who digs the middle out of cinnamon rolls and leaves the rest here?"
2: I saw that. I saw that, too.
0: It's me.
2: You did that?
0: Yes.
2: Oh.
0: And I turned around, and I said, "Guilty." And she goes, "You? You?" And I said, "Yes, me. I can't help myself."
2: Why?
0: I don't want the whole cinnamon roll. The outside's dry. The middle is moist. It's got more of the cinnamon, gummy, good stuff. And I'm a selfish bastard. And I do it. And I can't help myself. But I owned up to it. I could have very easily pointed a finger at Carmen. And everybody would have believed me. But I owned up on it. Tuesday tirade today. Topic number one, how the hell does that happen? Topic number two, it's a tomato. And topic number three, the Maniloff. He may not speak to me after this. He may be mad at me, but we had a situation yesterday. And Dennis's reaction was, we have it on tape.
22: No, God! No, God, please, no! No! No! No!
0: Tuesday tirade coming up at 4:35. It was as close to that as humanly possible. All right, I got to get serious here for a second. So Governor DeWine says that we should abolish the death penalty in Ohio, saying it's not a deterrent. First of all, I'd like to see the stats behind that, because I believe it is a deterrent. That's number one. Number two, he has repeatedly postponed scheduled executions in Ohio. We all know that. His comment is, "I no longer believe the death penalty is a deterrent to murder." I mean, maybe he's right. Again, I want to see the stats, but let's just say he's right. But that's not the only reason to have the death penalty. What about closure for victims' families? What about these vile human beings assaulting staff, other inmates, escaping, maybe murdering again? What about people giving up their right to breathe the same air as you because they simply don't deserve to do that after their actions? I've always believed it's a necessary tool for retribution. It's punishment that I believe is proportional to their actions. You've got critics, you've got civil rights organizations, you've got the governor saying, well, you risk the wrongful execution of some. I believe it should only be used when there is no doubt whatsoever. And believe me, in a lot of these heinous crimes, there's no doubt. I mean, you got to think about the system that's in place right now. We're not talking about the 40s, the 30s, where people were being put to death for maybe things that aren't as heinous as what we see now. But the system that's in place right now serves as a filter. I mean, the death penalty goes to the worst offenders. The very, very worst. It is a filter. They did a study in Illinois back in 1996. You had state prosecutors. They put together a list of 174 people on death row in Illinois with a description of the murder or murders committed by each offender. And it revealed the dramatic difference between the crimes committed by the offenders on death row in Illinois and other murderers. 20% of those on Illinois death row committed murders during the commission of a rape or a sexual assault, compared with well under 1% of all the other murders. 10% of the condemned committed murders during a burglary or home invasion, compared with less than 1% of all the other murderers. 13% of the condemned on death row had murdered a child, compared with 4% of all the other murderers. 37% of the condemned committed murders involving more than one victim, compared with 4% of all the other murders. So this is reserved for the truly despicable, the despicable nature by which they commit their murders. And I went back and I looked. The first offender murdered two Chicago police officers. The second one murdered a police officer by running him down with an automobile. The third one beat to death an 86-year-old woman with her walking cane. You want me to keep going? For all the people out there who think, oh, we shouldn't have the death penalty. It's because you don't pay attention to what these people have done. They deserve death. And for the governor to say, well, I don't think we should. He's being so short-sighted, just like he was with COVID. I mean, the fifth murdered his girlfriend's 16-month-old daughter. You want to know how he did it? I know you don't, but you need to hear this. He denied her food and then exposed her to sub-freezing temperatures. You're telling me that a human being who murders a 16-month-old girl by starving and freezing her to death deserves to live? That's what you're telling me? I don't care if it's a deterrent or not. People like that need to be disposed of. The sixth one shot to death an 86-year-old man during a robbery. I mean, the list goes on and on and on. There's no barroom brawls that resulted in a death being executed. There's no domestic disputes being executed. No crime of passion. These are people who do unbelievable things. That Netflix special I told you, that documentary that's on there right now. I'm going to spill the beans for you real quick. This woman's on death row in Texas. She's the youngest female on death row in Texas. She faked a pregnancy. And when everybody started calling her out on it, she went and murdered her friend who was 9 months pregnant and cut her open and tore the fetus out and tried to pass it off as her own. You're telling me that that woman deserves to keep on living? Not a chance. Brutal, cold-blooded murderers deserve to go. We reserve the death penalty for the worst offenders. And for the governor to sit there and just focus on, well, I don't think it's a deterrent. There's so much more to it than that. There's so much more. There's a lot of families that can only get closure by these individuals being put to death. I mean, short-sighted, ignorant words out of the governor of Ohio. I'm going to take a break. When I come back, you're going to hear from a guy who witnessed an execution. You're going to hear what he has to say next. The Bloom Daddy Show, WTAM 1100.
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23: Good afternoon. I'm Brian Engel. This is the 3:30 report. Governor Mike DeWine today holding a press conference during which he called upon the state legislature to abolish the death penalty in Ohio. DeWine citing statistics that he says shows that since Ohio resumed executions in 1982, the number of executions have steadily declined from decade to decade. And he says the number of cases in which the death penalty was given as punishment for murder has also declined over the years.
24: Each decade that the death penalty has been in effect, the chances of a murderer getting executed get more and more and more remote. The conclusion I draw from all of this is that it is today impossible to make the case that the death penalty is a deterrent.
23: The last time the state of Ohio put an inmate to death was in 2018. DeWine said that if state lawmakers don't act on his request to abolish the death penalty, then he says the matter should be decided by a statewide vote. A Geauga County man is off to prison for 11 to 16 and a half years for attacking his ex-girlfriend with a knife. Arthur Velasquez of Burton pleaded guilty Monday to attempted murder, aggravated burglary, and kidnapping in connection with the attack in March of last year inside the Dollar General store on Pearl Road. That's where the woman worked. President Trump touting a newly announced deal with Iran that ultimately aims to end the war with Iran. NBC's Garrett Hake has more.
6: Senior U.S. officials say this memorandum of understanding with Iran opens the Strait of Hormuz immediately and ends the U.S. blockade of Iranian ports, while also opening a 60-day window to negotiate further on Iran's nuclear program, including what happens to its highly enriched uranium.
23: The deal between the U.S. and Iran has been signed virtually with an official signing ceremony set for Friday. An Ohio man among five people arrested for plotting to shoot up the UFC event held Sunday night on the south lawn of the White House. 19-year-old Tyson Popper of Knox County apparently turned in by his mother, who noticed her son's odd behavior of late. Now, traffic and weather together.
7: 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Call 1-800-ELK-OHIO. Looks like Auburn Road in Lake County has reopened between Route 44 and Concord Hamden Road. Disabled vehicle taken out the left lane 90 west after Dead Man's Curve. That is stop and go traffic to East 72nd. Also a wreck opportunity corridor at Kinsman and two lanes blocked on the turnpike west before I-71. That's from a crash. The left lane is open. 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
23: 3 News weather, a chance of showers and storms tonight, mid-50s for lows. We'll see increasing clouds Wednesday, high 78. Partly sunny Thursday, a chance of showers and 78. Right now, 75 at your severe weather station. 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
1: Obviously, one of the big stories today is Governor Mike DeWine saying that Ohio should abolish the death penalty, saying it's not a deterrent. And the state has not put an inmate to death since July 18th of 2018. I've always been a proponent of the death penalty. I remain a proponent of the death penalty. But I've actually never witnessed somebody put to death. The guy I'm about to talk to has, and you know him very, very well, and I'm talking about Tom Moore, WTAM 1100 News Director. Tom, you were a media witness to the execution of Jeffrey Lundgren of Lake County in 2003. That was the Kirtland cult case.
2: Right.
1: What was it like to experience that?
2: Kind of bizarre in a way. First of all, I had to be there in Lucasville at 7 o'clock in the morning. So that was a 4-hour drive because I'll tell you the truth. We had to wait until the state appeals courts had ruled on whether or not the execution would go. And I got the call very late the night before, got a couple hours sleep and woke up and started driving down to Lucasville at 3 a.m. You get there, they pick 5 media witnesses to watch an execution. I was one totally representing radio stations. There was a guy from Fox 8 who was there to represent TV. You get the Associated Press. You get 2 newspaper people, one from the Plain Dealer and one from the News Herald in Lake County. There were people there from the victims' families, not from his family. They were allowed to come, but nobody from his family came whatsoever. And basically, we have to take everything out of our pockets. We are led from the building where the media was over into the building where they do the executions. And it was a matter of being behind a glass where we saw them bring Lundgren in. We heard his final statement, which was one sentence, which I thought was really weird because when he spoke in his defense at his trial in Painesville, he went on for about 3 hours. interjection from the prosecution on that. And then basically it's a matter of he already had the needles in his arms. They bring him out in a gurney, and when the time came, they hooked up the tubes to where the drugs came from. The warden actually kind of did something like pulled on his coat, which was the sign to start the drugs flowing, and we watched him. And Lundgren just stopped breathing, essentially.
1: What was it like for you emotionally to sit there watching somebody breathe their last breaths?
2: It was kind of strange. I mean, I knew what was going to happen, but the more I think about it, I keep thinking, you kind of wonder. I know what you said about being a proponent of the death penalty, and I began to think after that, maybe it's not such a good thing, because I'll tell you the truth, it's almost an easy way to get out in a case like this. And I'm going to say one other thing. I grew up in Michigan, and I had my first 2 news jobs in Michigan, a state that's never had a death penalty.
1: Mm-hmm.
2: Now there, I got to interview 3 or 4 inmates from the prison right outside of town where they have the lifers. These are the people who are in there for life with no possibility of parole. And the reason we were in there was because their JC's chapter, I'm not kidding, they had a JC's chapter, and they had a service project to bring in kids from Detroit and do one of those scared straight programs that were a thing in the 80s, which they later found out really didn't help these kids whatsoever. It didn't keep them from getting into a life of crime. But it was kind of interesting to be in the walls of that prison and talk to these people.
1: Were you pro-death penalty before you witnessed this execution? And then that changed your mind? Or how did you come in thinking it would go, and how did you leave thinking about it?
2: I was kind of on the border because I'll let it be admitted, I'm a good Catholic, which means I'm pro-life.
1: Mm-hmm.
2: But in a case like this, when someone does something bad, yeah, it's kind of it's not a great thing. Yeah, I mean, but let me get back to that. When I walked out of there that day, it just made me think a lot. And in a way, I'm still thinking about it. as to whether or not what the governor even said today is the right thing, as to whether executions are a deterrent to violent crime.
1: Talking to Tom Moore, WTAM 1100 News Director. Tom, of course, witnessed the execution of Jeffrey Lundgren of Lake County in 2003. That was the Kirtland cult case. What did you notice about the family members that were there of the victim? Did they find solace in this? Did they find healing in this, do you think? Or do you think maybe they thought differently as you did as they left?
2: I don't know if it was so much healing. Matter of fact, I remember I took really good notes from that day. I've still got the notebook at home of where I took my notes. I went through it recently, and it wasn't one of the family members. It was actually somebody who was there as a victim's supporter.
1: Mm-hmm.
2: And she said something to the effect of, yeah, let's do it. You know, that kind of a thing.
1: Mm-hmm.
2: One of the people there was, I'm having one of those old person brain right now. But the county prosecutor at the time of the executions, and then he wanted to become a congressman for
1: right.
2: Lake County. And he wanted to see this happen. He really did. Because that was probably the biggest case in Lake County for years and years.
1: Do you think whether somebody's on one side or the other, pro-death penalty, anti-death penalty, if they witnessed what you witnessed, do you think it would have an effect on them one way or another?
2: It might, just because you're actually seeing somebody die. And that's something a lot of us maybe have seen a family member die, but to see someone who's a total stranger who has been convicted of a major crime, that's another thing. And it may change their mind, possibly.
1: All right. Tom, thanks for sharing your experience with us. Tom Moore, WTAM 1100 News Director. Mike Ross has your traffic and then weather.
3: 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Looks like Auburn Road has been reopened from earlier down power lines between Route 44 and Concord Hamden Road, a crash opportunity corridor at Kinsman. You're also dealing with a disabled vehicle off in the right shoulder. 90 West at Dead Man's Curve, you're backed up to East 72nd as a result. Also, the two right lanes are blocked rather on the turnpike west before I-71. Only the left lane remains open. 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
2: A chance of showers and thunderstorms tonight, a low of 56 degrees. Increasing clouds tomorrow with a high near 78 degrees. Then on Thursday, partly sunny, but a chance of rain. High Thursday, 78.
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1: Coming up in the 4 o'clock hour, I'm going to be talking about the FBI disrupting this plot targeting the UFC event at the White House with explosive drones. You're going to go live to New York on that one. You're going to get a Tuesday tirade of your three topics. Topic number one, how the hell does that happen? Topic number two, it's a tomato. And topic number three, the Maniloff. Plus a Bloom Daddy informal survey. That'll probably hit in the 5 o'clock hour, and this one is a good one. So I got a lot coming your way. Absolute Roofing text line 21095. So many texts about the death penalty. 99.9% of them in favor of it. But here's two I want to read to you, or actually I'm going to let Movin read them.
2: From the 216, Bloom Daddy, there are two perfect examples of why we need the death penalty right here in Cuyahoga County. A woman who follows a mother out of a store and stabs her to death, her baby in the parking lot, and a person who gets stoned and drives her car into a building at 100 miles per hour, killing two people in her car, both people a waste of breathable air.
1: The only thing that I would say with that one is obviously here in the United States, if somebody is mentally deranged, you straddle that line of, okay, mental institution or death row. And a lot of people will lean toward the mental institution. As far as Mackenzie Shirilla, you know, there's, if I'm going to put somebody to death, if I'm going to advocate for somebody being put to death, then it's got to be 100% guilty. No ifs, ands, and buts. No question about it. Aurora, Colorado, movie theater, shooter, you know, go down the list. There's no doubt. With Shirilla, do I think she was guilty? Do I think she ran that car into there on purpose? Absolutely. But there is a little bit of doubt. I'm not willing to put somebody to death if we're 99.5. We got to be 100.5. That's the only thing I would say in regard to those two cases.
2: This from the 440. Death penalty is not a deterrent because there are so many appeals. Death penalty should be enforced within the first 5 years of being convicted. No excuses or sooner. Being 20 years on death row is definitely not a deterrent.
1: I agree with that. Again, with cases that are 100%, there is no question about it. Caught red-handed, gone. It does take too long. And that's an issue. Let's go to Jill and Lorraine, 216-578-1100. Talk to me, Jill.
3: Hey, Bloom Daddy. Long time no talk.
1: Well, talk to me.
3: You know, this thing with our governor, he's, like I told him, well, he's a coward, you know. And he stands up for the wrong things, you know. And, I mean, I did vote for him with my nose plugged. Because a friend of mine said, just vote for him. And I'm like, ugh. But he's a coward when it comes to this stuff, you know? I mean, who is he to say one thing or another? Is he trying to do something on his way out or what?
1: Well, it's not only him. It's previous governors, too. We haven't had an execution in Ohio since 2018. I mean, to say it's not a deterrent. First of all, again, I want the statistics on that. But as I mentioned, Jill, there's other angles to this. There's a lot of families who are only going to get closure if a person is put to death who did something heinous to one of their family members. There's a number of different angles here. To just focus on the deterrent and say that's why we shouldn't do it, to me, is short-sighted.
3: Well, and the thing is, and as bad as things are anymore, the things that people are doing out there, and if they're, like you say, no doubt about guilty, they shouldn't be sitting here waiting to be executed. It should be done quicker than what the process is.
1: As I mentioned, Jill, if it's cut and dry, absolutely. Thanks for the call. Let's go to Anthony in Cleveland, 216-578-1100. All right, you bleeding heart. You agree with the governor. Tell me why. Shocker.
4: Well, I agree with him with what he said about the death penalty. It's never been a deterrent. And to be honest with
1: you,
4: I used to be a supporter of the death penalty.
1: Huh? What do you base? It's not a deterrent. How do you know that? Give me facts to back that up.

0: saying that. The fact that you have life sentence, there shouldn't be any need for the death penalty today. If you have life, we have life sentence.
1: Why should somebody who killed a pregnant mom and pull her fetus out and kills the fetus, why should she live on taxpayers' dimes in a prison getting three meals a day for the rest of her life? Thanks, Anthony. Silence says everything. The Bloom Daddy Show, WTAM, 1100.
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6: Governor Mike DeWine wants to see Ohio get rid of the death penalty. It's 4 o'clock. I'm Tom Moore. That story and others in less than 60 seconds. First, traffic and weather together.
7: 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Dealing with multiple slow spots this afternoon, a crash that's on the turnpike west before I-71. You have another accident, Rocky River Drive at Lorain. Disabled vehicle just cleared out 90 West at Dead Man's Curve. That still has some stop-and-go traffic back to East 55th. Also a crash in the right shoulder, 77 North at 490. And a disabled vehicle, this one's in the center lane on the Jennings South at Harvard Denison. 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
6: Now your 3 News forecast from the Universal Windows Direct Weather Center. Here's meteorologist Jessica Van Meter.
9: An isolated shower or rumble possible through the evening and overnight. We'll have temperatures dropping into the upper 50s, back into the 70s with a good southwest breeze on a Wednesday. We'll stay dry through the morning and afternoon. Chance for some strong to severe storms will return through the evening and overnight hours especially.
6: It is 75 degrees at your severe weather station. Governor Mike DeWine says he supported Ohio reviving the death penalty while he was in the state Senate. But today, the governor says the death penalty is not a deterrent to crime. He says it should be abolished.
10: For the state to take a human life, there must, in my opinion, there must be evidence that in doing so, it will help protect the public, that the threat of that action will deter someone from committing murder. For the reasons stated above, I do not believe that argument today can be successfully made.
6: The governor is saying the legislature can abolish the death penalty, and if they don't, the voters. Ohio's last execution 8 years ago, none since, because of the inability for the state to buy the needed drugs. Two people have critical injuries, a third less serious after all three were hit last night by a sprint car at a racetrack in Wayne County. The car wrecked in the infield during a race at Wayne County Speedway. FBI Director Kash Patel says five people have been arrested for threatening to attack the UFC event at the White House on Sunday. The plot included using drones and a gunman to cause harm at that event. ABC News contributor Brad

0: Absolute Roofing text line 21095 talking about the death penalty, Move.
1: From the 216, the death penalty may not be a deterrent, and that's because we don't use it enough.
0: Amen to that. Hit the next one. I didn't think of this angle. This is a really good angle.
1: From the 330, it's well known that Governor DeWine supports Amy for governor. He is creating a talking point campaign point for her. She is not approving of the death penalty. The issue of whether she will support death sentences has already been brought up. He is setting this up for her.
0: That is very good. Very, very good text right there, and that may be the case. And as far as the person that sent in the text that said, Bloom Daddy, you're like every other Christian out there. You want death. That's against your religion or blah, blah, blah. Read the Old Testament, my man. It's called an eye for an eye. I'm going to get back to the phone lines on this. I've got Matthew, Richie, Vera, and Rich. But first, let's get into our top headlines.
2: What exactly is happening?
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6: These are the top headlines.
0: I'm excited about baseball tonight. The Guardians in Milwaukee. The Brewers are one of the best teams in Major League Baseball. They've got a lineup. They're like plus 215 in run differential. And hopefully, we get to see Cade Smith at least two times in this game because Cade Smith is not getting the attention he deserves. He's leading Major League Baseball in saves, number one. His fastball sitting at about 96.8. He's not blowing off the doors anymore, but to put this in context, he releases his fastball 7.4 feet in front of the rubber. So that gives hitters less time to react. For context, the average right-hander releases the ball 6.5 feet from the rubber. So he's nearly a foot closer than the average right-hander. So you have less time to react. But here's the thing that's crazy here. It's not his fastball that's become his maiden pitch. It's his splitter. The league is hitting 148 with a 48.5% whiff rate against his splitter. The expected batting average, which takes into account the quality of contact allowed, is 113. That's the second lowest expected batting average against any splitter this season. So, I mean, this guy is sitting there with a 2.48 ERA with a major league best, 23 saves, and a 99th percentile strikeout rate. He's got one of the elite splitters in baseball, and I want to see it against this lineup. And hopefully we can generate some offense without Jose to keep these games close and see Cade at least twice in this matchup. I've got Guardians game day coming up at 6:35. Texas Tech quarterback Brendan Sorsby entering the 2026 NFL supplemental draft. So Texas Tech right now breathing a big sigh of relief. It ends a major firestorm over his eligibility. He also plans to withdraw his lawsuit against the NCAA. Now, if you're not following this story, he admitted to placing thousands of bets during his 4 years in college. He was at Indiana and Cincinnati. He even gambled on his own program while playing at Indiana. Obviously, gambling on your own team or university is grounds for permanent loss of college eligibility per NCAA rules. You have the Big Ten, the SEC, all these conferences saying, we're not going to schedule Texas Tech in anything. This is a travesty, allowing this kid to play. Of course, he lawyered up. His lawyer argued that, what do you think he's going to argue? He's got an addiction. Then you had Texas Tech's president saying, we got to protect his vulnerability, which is laughable. This guy knew what he was doing was wrong, yet he continued to do it. So now he's going to go to the NFL. My question is, who the hell wants him? This guy's incredibly talented, but if I'm an NFL team, I'm not touching him. Watch, the Browns will grab him, but I wouldn't do it. I mean, first of all, if he's sick, if he's weak in the mind, as his attorney admitted through his addiction, what about a relapse? And what about the fan base? If this guy goes out there and plays bad, is the fan base going to sit there and go, oh, he just had a bad game? Or is the fan base going to sit there and go, oh, he's gambling again. He's throwing it on purpose. The Texas Tech president, protect his vulnerability. That tells me he's soft as Charmin. This guy's another Johnny Manziel, minus the coke and the hookers. All right, let's get back to Mike DeWine, governor, saying Ohio should abolish the death penalty, saying it's not a deterrent. I think this is laughable. Maybe he is setting up Amy Acton. But there's more reasons to keep the death penalty than just a deterrent, if you don't think it's a deterrent. And what is a deterrent anymore? I mean, life in prison obviously isn't a deterrent. People still commit crimes. Look at all the rules on the books, laws on the books. I mean, the bottom line is, in my book, if you commit a certain type of crime that is so heinous, you just simply do not deserve to be here anymore. And I think a lot of victims' families find peace in knowing that these people are not amongst the living anymore. And people do escape from prisons. People do assault people who work in prisons. If you can do some of the things these individuals have done, what's going to stop you from assaulting somebody in a prison? The bottom line is, if you commit a heinous act, you don't deserve to be here. This is reserved for the worst of the worst. Let's go to Matthew in Slavic Village, 216-578-1100. Tell me what's on your mind.
3: All right, sir. Listen, I'm a former Cuyahoga County Corrections Officer. Listen, I dealt with a lot of inmates, okay, in the behaviors. Got to go with the prime example is this. Look at Newbury Heights. Newbury Heights sits there with a radar gun over on I-77. And they make $4.5 million a year off that radar gun. Okay? Google. This is what Google says.
0: Okay.
3: Now, people say, oh, my God, this is unconstitutional, and they shouldn't be doing this, and so on and so forth. Well, let me tell you something. Now, a lot of people don't realize this, and this is the problem, okay? I agree with you 100%. The problem is people, I hate to say everyone, but a majority of people can be ignorant because you don't get a ticket on I-77 unless you're doing 15 miles an hour over the speed limit. They'll only give you a ticket if you're doing 75 miles an hour in a 60-mile-an-hour zone. So that's a great deterrent, okay? It's a great deterrent because once it hits your pocketbook, we know how things work psychologically. If it hurts your pocketbook, you're going to think twice about doing it. And it's the same with laws. Look at the Middle East. The law still exists. You steal, they cut your fingers off. Do the math on that and see how many thieves there are in the Middle East.
0: Right. Matthew, as a corrections officer, do you think it's a deterrent?
3: Is what is a deterrent?
0: As a former corrections officer, do you think the death penalty is a deterrent? You've been around criminals. You've been around inmates.
3: Again, I agree with you. If the evidence is there and we know and everyone knows it's 100% that this person committed a crime, I agree with you. Absolutely. It's a gray area. Yeah, if it's a gray area, then, you know, we still have to figure that out in society.
0: All right. Gotcha, Matthew. I got to go. I appreciate your call. I will get to Cliff, Richie, John, Vera, and Rich, but I got to take a break, and I've got to go live to New York about this plot targeting the USC event at the White House, and then I'll get back to the phone lines. Mike, how's traffic?
5: 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Highways are a mess right now. You have two lanes blocked on the turnpike west before I-71. A crash Rocky River Drive at Lorraine. Disabled vehicle cleared out from earlier on 90 West at Dead Man's Curve that still has stop-and-go traffic back to East 55th Street. Another crash on the right shoulder, 77 North at 490. And the center lane still blocked from a disabled vehicle on the Jennings South at Harvard Denison. Your stop-and-go from I-71. This report is sponsored by the Ohio Department of Public Safety.
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9: A chance of showers and thunderstorms tonight, a low of 56 degrees. Increasing clouds tomorrow with a high near 78 degrees. Then on Thursday, partly sunny, but a chance of rain. High Thursday, 78.
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0: If you feel like talking, I got a guy you could call. 877-GAINS for you. That's 877, the word GAINS, the number 4, the letter U. His name is Dave Moritosh. And say, hey, Dave, should I roll over my 401k? Should I stand pat? What about annuities? What about some other things? You see, Dave's been in the financial game for nearly 3 decades. It means he's really old. I'm kidding, Dave. It just means he's been in the game for a long time, and you can't remain in the game for almost 30 years if you're not good at it. I mean, it's the proof's in the pudding. I'll just put it to you that way. 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How do you keep your money safe? What's the stock market doing these days? It's through the roof, by the way. What's the future looking like? What are your experts telling you? 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And if you feel comfortable with things, go with Dave. If you don't, don't. I mean, it's that simple. But why not make that call? It's not going to cost you anything. 877, the word gains, the number 4, the letter U. You can always go to MortoshFinancial.com. He's got a great website, lays everything out there for you. But make the call. It's free. 877, gains for you.
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0: Yet a plot targeting the UFC event at the White House with explosive drones disrupted by the FBI. Let's go live to New York right now. Rich Frankel, former special agent in charge. Rich, how did the FBI get turned on to this?
1: So this case was handled, I think, as perfectly as could be done, according to what we've learned, from the released information. There was a woman, a mother, who believed that her son was either going to harm himself or harm others. Based upon that, and that he just purchased weapons and there were a lot of spent rounds in his house, she reached out to the local police and to the sheriff's office in Ohio. They did some preliminary investigation. They agreed with her that not only was he possibly a danger to himself, but that there was a potential plan for him and others to harm others. So they then reached out to the FBI, and the FBI began what is an exhaustive investigation that covered at least four states and identified that the threat was to the UFC event at the White House, that they were going to take explosives in drones, explode the drones, and then when people were running, they were going to shoot innocent individuals and several politicians that they named during their planning of events.
0: Rich, do you ever sit there? You're a former special agent in charge of the FBI. You've dealt with deviant people and just evil during your career. But when you think about this, and we're talking 19-year-olds, 20-year-olds on social media, TikTok, when you hear this, I mean, they're going to use drones to hit buildings, force a mass evacuation, and steer innocent people toward a pre-staged sniper. And then a second wave was then planning to storm the White House gate. I mean, what the hell is wrong with people?
1: Yeah, you know, I don't know what group it was that they were connected to. It was through, two different apps online. One was I think it was called Stitch, where people can come together in larger groups, and then they moved from that group into a Signal sub text group. We've seen this from this group or from this band and from others that there's a cadre of people out on the internet that their goal is to radicalize young men. It's usually men, by the way, young men, and radicalize them to the point not only where they want to harm a group, but any group, and also harm themselves. In other words, that when they do this, not only should they kill the civilians, kill politicians, kill whoever, but that when they're done, that maybe they should kill themselves too. And they do this in the name of God sometimes. They do this in the name of anti-God. They use whatever they can to radicalize these teens and post-teens into becoming just overly radicalized. It has become a trend that the FBI and others are seeing across the country, if not globally.
0: Rich, what I'd like to know is there a common thread between these young people being radicalized? What I mean by that is before the mugshots were even released, I knew these guys would look like losers, would look like, aimless young men who seem like they can't fit into society, who probably were never involved in athletics or anything in school. They don't have a niche. They can't get into the workforce, maybe not good jobs, and they go down these rabbit holes because, quite frankly, they're losers in my book. I mean, I think that's probably the common thread. Am I wrong in assuming that?
1: You're not far off at all. What I would say is that they're one-offs. You know, that they, just like you said, they are having trouble assimilating into society, being part of a group, and they're the one-off. In other words, they're in their basement, and they need something to join, because everyone needs to join something, needs to be part of something. And we see this with the terrorist groups overseas. We see it here with some of the terrorist groups and now the online terror groups, that they will find these people online, and then they will they will show them why they are, this group is so good and why they, the others are terrible people. And they get them, they just know how to radicalize them. And over time, it then becomes a violent radicalization where, hey, in fact, in this group, they were complaining about Israel. They were complaining about Epstein. They were complaining about data centers taking water. I mean, those are three completely different areas of issues, but they use those areas to radicalize this one group. And now you've got 23 individuals who all together wanted to basically do a terror attack on the White House. A
0: lot of crazy out there. Rich, thanks for the insight.
1: You got it.
0: All right. Rich Franco, former special agent in charge, FBI, live from New York. I looked at the one 19-year-old Tyson proper. He looks like Billy Bob Thornton in Sling Blade. You take a look at the other ones. I mean, they're just losers. There's no other way to put it. I mean, you just got a lot of losers out there that just can't figure out how to become a responsible adult, a thriving adult. And I think they get angry at that. And so, therefore, they go down this road. And I commend his parents for turning him in. At the same time, how'd you raise this kid? I'd love to talk to his mom and dad and go, how did you, what, did you have any discipline in the house? Did you give him any guidance? Did you just let him sit in front of a video game from the age of 13 to 19? These individuals are created in a number of different ways. And you know as well as I do, we are all creatures of our environment. So what kind of environment did this kid grow up in? That's what I want to know. Because I'd be so embarrassed if this were my son. And I think if you take a look at a lot of these individuals, you'll find a lack of parental oversight or involvement in these kids from a young age. Got a lot more to say, and I'm going to say it. The Bloom Daddy Show, WTAM 1100.
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2: Good afternoon. I'm Brian Engel. This is the 4:30 report. Ohio Governor Mike DeWine today with a major announcement regarding the death penalty in the Buckeye State. DeWine says the data that he has seen shows the practice of capital punishment is not a deterrent to murder. That's why he's calling on the state legislature to abolish the death penalty. And he says judges are more likely these days to sentence a convicted killer to life without parole.
3: It's clear the death penalty is being handed down much less frequently than it was when it was first, the law was first passed in 1981. In fact, the decline has been steady in each decade. Further, the wait time between sentencing and execution for those who don't die first or have a court intervene for them has remained very, very long.
2: DeWine says if state lawmakers don't want to act on his request, then Ohio voters should get to decide. The FBI says a 19-year-old man from Knox County, Ohio, northeast of Columbus, is among several people arrested for plotting an attack at the UFC event Sunday night on the south lawn of the White House. Reports say it was the mother of Tyson Proper who notified police about her son's unusual behavior.
4: Sources telling ABC News that on Monday, five people were detained in connection with the alleged plot, with as many as 23 people allegedly involved. According to sources, suspects allegedly planned to use explosive-laden drones, which would be designed to hit buildings to spur a mass evacuation.
2: ABC's Pierre Thomas reporting. An official signing ceremony for the deal between the U.S. and Iran set for Friday after it was signed virtually earlier this week. Vice President J.D. Vance telling NBC News the details related to the deal won't be released until after the ceremony when the next phase of negotiations will begin. Three people were injured too critically when they were struck by a sprint car at the Wayne County Speedway in Orrville Monday night. The three victims were located in the infield of the racetrack, and reports say they were photographers. Now, traffic and weather together.
6: From the Elk and Elk Traffic Center, Elk and Elk has won over $2 billion for their injured clients. Call 1-800-ELK-OHIO. A crash taking out the left two lanes still on the turnpike west before I-71. You have an earlier disabled vehicle clear up 90 West at Dead Man's Curve. Still stop and go back to East 55. 77 South, you have in some heavy traffic from Fleet to Grant. Also, the right lane is blocked because of a crash 77 North at 490. 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
2: 3 News weather, chance of showers and storms tonight, mid-50s for lows. We'll see increasing clouds Wednesday with a high 78. Thursday, 78 with partly sunny skies and a chance of showers. Right now it's 76 at your severe weather station. 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
0: Governor Mike DeWine's stance on Ohio abolishing the death penalty is your big story of the day, saying it's not a deterrent. It is a deterrent because the person who committed the crime is never going to commit it again if they're put to death. That in and of itself is a deterrent. And I look at the death penalty as a penalty more than anything else. You take somebody's life in a incredibly heinous way, we're taking yours. That's the penalty for doing what you did. And I think a lot of families out there need it for closure. The victims' families. And again, let me say this. The system that we have in place right now, it's a filter. The death penalty is only going to the worst offenders. It's not going to some crime of passion. It's not going for some, I don't want to say basic murder, but we're talking about people who go above and beyond. I mean, just pure animals. And you take a look, whenever you see a news article about somebody being put to death, they always hide it in the fourth or the fifth paragraph. In the very beginning, it's, oh, he's been a model inmate and claims his innocence and blah, blah, blah. And you've got to go all the way down to the fourth or fifth paragraph to find out what they did. And I don't know about you, but once I read that, I'm all in. Let me tell you a little story here. 1985 in Warren, Ohio. 12-year-old Raymond Fife. Do you remember this story? He was riding his bike to a Boy Scout meeting. Two individuals, I think 17 and 18 at the time, took him. He was raped, sodomized with a foreign object, hung in a tree by his underwear, and set on fire. 12 years old. His father found him with his rectum out of his body, and he lived long enough to allow the police to find who did it. Tim Combs, sentenced to life as a juvenile, died in prison from cancer at the age of 50. Danny Lee Hill is still on death row 40 years later because Mike DeWine. Mike DeWine. His execution on July 22nd, 2026, postponed by Governor Mike DeWine. In January of 2026, due to ongoing difficulties experienced by the Ohio Department of Rehab and Corrections obtaining drugs for lethal injections. Every day you hear about fentanyl deaths. Can't get some fentanyl? Give them some fentanyl. Readily available. You find fentanyl anywhere. I mean, think about what these animals did to this 12-year-old boy. So Danny Lee Hill is still in prison on death row 40 years later. And this little boy's mother, Raymond's mom, is in her 90s. And according to people who know her, refuses to die until the animal that took her son is put to death. I mean, to think that this guy is still getting three meals a day, that he is still breathing. And this is where I would take it to the next level. You want it to be a deterrent? Make executions public. Let's bring back, you can't find drugs. There's bullets out there. There's stones out there. I mean, this, when somebody does something like this, you're telling me they deserve to live? Not in the world I want to live in. As I've said many, many times, there are some people who do not deserve, through their actions, to breathe the same air that you are and I am. And I just described two of them. One of them is dead. You do that to a 12-year-old boy, and you're telling me that you're against putting that person to death? I think you're sick, if that's your stance. 216-578-1100. Let's go to Cliff and Avon. Cliff, tell me what you're thinking right now.
1: Hey, Bloom Daddy. I believe the death penalty can be a deterrent. However, Tom, you know, he said when he observed it that he didn't feel a whole lot. However, I think that if the death penalty is going to be a deterrent for other people murdering people, it needs to be a death penalty that people can see. I think it needs to be public. I think it needs to be something similar to a hanging in public square and broadcasted. Because what's the deterrent of 12 people watching it in a little room while this guy just dies and stops breathing? There's not much of a deterrent there for other people who are going to commit murder. And that's where I have an issue, because there's, and then they say they can't do an execution because they can't get the drugs for 8 or 10
0: drugs readily available, really? Killing people every day on streets of America, but we can't get the drugs to put pieces of garbage to death. Cliff, thanks for the call. Let's go to Richie in Cleveland, 216-578-1100. Speak to me, Richie.
3: Hey, Bloom Daddy. Awesome show as always.
0: Thank you. Glad
3: to see you're yet once again on the side of common sense. Let me say a couple quick things here before I home in on the main point. When they had the Nuremberg trials for the Nazi war criminals, those guys that, you know, were found guilty of killing all those Jews in World War II, those guys were put to death for that. And everybody was wholeheartedly in agreement that that's what should have been done to those guys. Go forward to 1972, when those terrorists killed those Israeli athletes at the Munich Olympics.
0: Yep.
3: Israeli Mossad hunted those guys down and killed them all. And that's what they got. Now, you get to today where there seems to be like a lack of will or a lack of common sense, or I don't know if people are trying to outthink themselves. I mean, you got the guy that assassinated Charlie Kirk. You got the guy that shot that healthcare executive. You got that poor girl that was riding on the subway, and the guy behind her decides to stab her to death. The way I see it, man, you know, these people that are talking about whether it's a deterrent or not, that's not the thing that should be discussed. It's like the punishment fits the crime. And if you're man enough to be able to do that type of crime, then you should be man enough to take that punishment, whether you want to or not. They should televise these things. That Charlie Kirk, that put him in front of a military firing squad, blindfold him, ask him if he wants to have a last cigarette. The same thing with the guy that killed the New York healthcare executive. I mean, these guys are fumbling around and farting around, and what is there to figure out? They know who did it. These people that are doing this stuff should go before a court martial, and justice should be metered out ASAP. But to put somebody on death row and have 20 years worth of appeal, hey, these people had their day in court. You know what I mean? So thanks again, Bloom Daddy, for shedding light on another important topic.
0: Hey, great call, Richie. Great call. 216-578-1100. I'll be honest with you. I don't care if it's a deterrent. I'll argue that it is. I don't care if it isn't. It's punishment in my book for the worst actions that a human being could commit. And I'm perfectly okay with that. Let's get some traffic, then your weather. Mike, how's it looking?
4: 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Call 1-800-ELK-OHIO. Still dealing with that crash, taking out the left two lanes on the turnpike west approaching I-71. 90 West still stop and go approaching Dead Man's Curve from an earlier disabled vehicle. You got some heavy traffic. 77 South between Harvard and the Brecksville Merge. Also, a crash taking out the right shoulder, 77 North at 490. 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
5: A chance of showers and thunderstorms tonight, a low of 56 degrees. Increasing clouds tomorrow with a high near 78 degrees. Then on Thursday, partly sunny, but a chance of rain. High Thursday, 78.
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0: I was going to get to the Tuesday tirade by 4:35, but conversation about the death penalty is... kicked it not to the curb. I'll get to it probably 5:20. Your three topics. How the hell does that happen? Number one. Number two, it's a tomato. And number three, the Maniloff. Tuesday tirade. I'll tell you what, 5:20. Lock it in. 5:20, you're going to get your tirade. Plus, I got to give away Guess Who tickets coming up in the 5 o'clock hour. And I've got a good Bloom Daddy informal survey. So that's going to be the next hour. Do want to let you know the Guardians have made a roster move. Petey Halpin coming up. He's been recalled from AAA Columbus. Angel Martinez placed on the 10-day injured list. So Petey with the big club as of right now. Want to thank everybody who's texted in today. I mean, the Absolute Roofing text line has blown up. 99.9% of the texts in favor of the death penalty and totally against Governor DeWine's stance on this thing. So I want to thank everybody for texting in. We've read a couple, but I mean, it's been overwhelming, to be quite honest with you. And I want to run through a couple of phone calls. Let's go to Steve in Eastlake, 216-578-1100. Steve, your take on this.
9: Well, first of all, I'm for the death penalty because if you brutally murder somebody, you should die. I mean, if it's proven that you have done and you had done it, then I don't think you should be sitting in jail for all the years you are. My feelings are you go to somebody's third world countries, and if people do something wrong, they'll cut your hand off or do whatever they have to do, and or they'll take you behind the courthouse and blow your brains out. I mean, I'm saying you have a time limit, maybe like 6 months, to prove that you're innocent. But if it's of all the writings on the wall and you're guilty, and you're that cold-hearted, then you should die.
0: Steve, I agree. I don't want to be a third world country, but at the same time, when somebody commits an incredibly brutal crime, I've been talking about this documentary on Netflix, this 27-year-old woman, she's on death row. She's the youngest woman ever on death row in Texas. She faked her pregnancy, and when the family was starting to call her out on it, she went and murdered a pregnant woman, cut her fetus out, and tried to pass it off as her own. You're telling me that woman deserves to live for doing something like that? In the system we have in place, Steve, it's for crimes like that. I mean, it's for the worst of the worst, the totally incomprehensible. I'm okay with it in situations like that. Hey, thanks for the call. All right, let's go to John in Canton, 216-578-1100. Johnny, speak to me.
11: Yeah, I think you can't reverse the death penalty, and that's my reason for opposing it, because there's a number of books and documentation that the police and the prosecutors and the judges have actually framed up and falsified convictions, including the FBI. And if you want to go beyond that, the CIA and the Pentagon used frame-ups of whole countries to set them up with false flag attacks that were actually perpetrated by them against Americans to blame some other country to justify U.S. bombing and invasions. I think this kind of authoritarian mind, there is a book called The Authoritarian Mind, of people who believe unconditionally in what police, prosecutors, judges, the government, the CIA, the FBI, is totally dangerous to all of us and Americans as well, that we're risking what was actually documented. For instance, if you want to look up
0: John, let me call a timeout. Let me call a timeout. I agree that there have been people in the past put to death that were innocent. I've said repeatedly on this show, not many, but I've said on this show that when it is clear cut, there's no doubt about it, and it is severely heinous in nature, gotta go. Somebody walks into a movie theater and shoots dead 11 people. John, you have a problem with putting that guy to death?
11: I'm not
0: just answer the question.
11: Those guys, No.
0: Okay. Thank you, John. Let's go to Vera in Maple Heights, 216-578-1100. Vera, how's your day?
1: Well, my day's been good.
0: Okay.
1: I feel as long as they allow abortions, why don't they just keep allowing the death penalty? Because what has the unborn child done?
0: All right, Vera, thank you. Let's go to Rick in Mayfield Village. I want to stick on topic here. I'm not talking about abortions. Vic, your thoughts on the death penalty?

0: if you decide to go with them, they're going to take care of you because you're part of the family. I know that because, well, I've been there, done that. Nissan of North Olmsted, I-9 Nissan Sheffield Village. 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
2: The governor wants to end executions in Ohio. More on that story coming up in less than 60 seconds. I'm Tom Moore. This is the 5 o'clock report. First up, traffic and weather together.
3: 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Call 1-800-ELK-OHIO. Still dealing with that crash taking out the left two lanes on the turnpike west before I-71. You also have stop-and-go traffic on 77 north approaching 480, as well as 480 west just before I-77. An accident taking out the left lane 90 west at I-77. That is stop-and-go traffic back to Aviation High School. You also have a crash on the 77 north ramp. That's at 490. 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
2: Your 3 News forecast from the Mr. Hero, I Crave a Hero Weather Center. Here's meteorologist Jessica Van Meter.
5: Isolated showers or rumbles possible through the evening and overnight with temperatures in the upper 50s. We'll be warm again on Wednesday, well into the mid to upper 70s through the afternoon with a good southwest breeze. We'll stay dry through the morning and into the afternoon hours. Chance for showers returns through the evening. Some strong to severe storms possible overnight.
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2: It is 76 degrees at your severe weather station. Ohio Governor Mike DeWine today called for abolishing the state's death penalty, saying it is not a deterrent to violent crime. The governor saying life in prison would be more effective than a death penalty, which is subject to scores of appeals.
7: Throughout my career, I've always stated that the most important way to protect the public is to lock up violent criminals and to keep them out of society, keep them locked up. That is a proven way of saving lives and protecting our citizens. Our money and our energies are much better spent focusing on keeping these repeat violent offenders out of society.
2: Ohio's last execution in 2018, the state just can't get the drugs they use for the executions. First Energy saying it may take till almost midnight to restore power to the 3,900 customers who are still offline from Sunday's thunderstorms. The majority of the current First Energy outages are actually to the east side of Cleveland and eastern suburbs. They say it may again take till nearly midnight. Fox's David Spunt reports on plans uncovered by the FBI for a terrorist attack to target the America 250 event at the White House that happened on Sunday.
8: The alleged plan was to use drones with explosives to hit buildings near the UFC event, which would have forced a mass evacuation and steered crowds toward a pre-staged sniper team. The entire plot, though, may have been stopped by a concerned mother in Ohio. Those involved in the alleged plot were arrested in Ohio, Nebraska, Missouri, and California.
2: The Ohioan whose mother turned him in, 19-year-old Tyson Proper of Knox County, northeast of Columbus. Two 15-year-olds in the hospital after their e-bike was hit by an SUV in Metter this afternoon. Happened about 1 p.m. at Munson and Melshore Roads in Metter. Metter police say a Ford Escape collided with the e-bike. Metter police yet not saying who's at fault. WTAM Money Matters brought to you by Mortosh Financial. The Dow Jones closed up 328 points. Standard & Poor's closed down 42. The NASDAQ closed down 307. 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I'm Tom Moore.
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0: If I have time, I've got a Bloom Daddy informal survey coming up. If I don't have time today, I'll use it during Politics Left, Right, Center after the Guardians game tomorrow, because I'm coming on after the game. The Republican, Democrat, both in the studio. I got to send them topics. This is a good one. But if I have time today, I'll try to get to that right around 5:35. The Maniloff just walked in. He's in a good mood today. He's in a good mood.
1: Surprisingly, Mo. I mean, there's no rain, but he's still, he's in great mood.
0: And I want to give myself props for a second. I want to pat myself on the back because I owned up to doing something that was just despicable today. You want to tell everybody what I'm talking about? Because you noticed it when you went into the kitchen.
1: Oh yeah, they had cinnamon rolls in there, big giant ones, and I guess Bloom. I saw it myself. I didn't realize it was him, but he cut out the entire middle, and you left the ring left over in the box.
0: I love the middle of cinnamon rolls. They're gooey, they're soft, they've got the most cinnamon. The outside edges, they're kind of dry.
1: Just heat it up. We got a microwave.
0: Yeah, I just want the middle. I like the middle. And it's the most despicable thing you could do. It is. I fully admit that. Mm-hmm. I was in there warming up my coffee before the show. I hear Tracy come in. We've got these boxes of Panera cinnamon buns behind us, which are fantastic. And I hear her go, "Who in the hell?" And soon, right when she got to that point, I was like, oh, she's looking at the middle of that cinnamon roll. She goes, "Who would do this?" And I just turned around very sheepishly and I said, "Guilty." And then she handled it well. I mean, she gave me a little lecture and she's right.
1: She should have.
0: She's right. Yeah. But I could have sat there. I could have said nothing. If I'd have named Carmen Angelo, she'd have believed it 100%. Right if away. I would have named Mike Ross, she'd have believed it 100%. And she goes, "Why do you do that?" And I said, "I don't know, but I do." And I just kind of left it at that. Top headlines. Let's go.
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0: You got Robert Glasser going against Slade Ciccone tonight in Milwaukee, the Brew Crew, hosting your Guardians. They are in first place in their division. We, of course, are tied for first in our division. Ciccone's been pitching well lately, and he's going to have to be very, very good tonight because the Brewers have one of the best offenses in Major League Baseball. When you take a look at team stats, they are fourth in batting average. They are fourth in runs batted in. They are third in stolen bases. And oh, by the way, they pitch it pretty well, too. Third in wins, fourth in earned run average, fourth in saves, number one in strikeouts. Now, we're not going to see the Miz throwing 103, striking out everybody, because I think we miss him. But, man, you want to talk about an offense here. They are 43-26 with a run differential of 112. That means they've scored 112 more runs than they've given up. The Guardians, in that statistical category, -3. But we win pitching and defense. We're going to need everything against these guys. And as I mentioned, Petey Halpern called up Angel Martinez, put on that 10-day DL. Let's go to Akron. Mayor Shamwow, you've got business owners in Highland Square saying that safety concerns are affecting traffic and sales, customer traffic and sales. City leaders said, hey, we had a good weekend after voluntary early bar closures. Now, I talked to a couple of people who live in Akron, know this area very, very well. And they told me a couple of things. First of all, this has been an issue in Akron for quite some time. This being the mayor's office and the police. There's a long history. Really, the last three mayors, including this one, mayor's office, police union, clashing. At some point, they got to put aside their differences for their citizens and the business owners. That's number one. Number two, Mayor Shamwell really thinks the answer to this is telling businesses to just close early, bars to close early. That's your solution to fighting, to shots being fired, drugs. That's the solution. Well, we'll just have some early bar closures. And I'm being told there's one bar in particular that's a problem here. Find a way to close it. Find a way to get rid of it. Hold them to a certain standard. There's overcrowding here. There's a lot of police calls at this certain bar. They're a problem. Younger people hanging out in the parking lot, get rid of them. And you know how you do that? A police presence. And once again, I've been told that the police are called here and there, and things get better. Then all of a sudden the police disappear and things get worse. It doesn't take a rocket scientist to figure out. You need a steady police presence in Highland Square. The residents deserve that. The business owners certainly deserve that. And find a way to get the hell rid of the bar that's a problem. But Mayor Shamwell, just like Justin Bibb here in Cleveland, got to find a different way. Got to try to understand the situation. I understand the situation. You got a problem. The way you rectify that problem is a steady police presence. Not for 2 weeks, not for 3 weeks, all the time. That's how you do it. Shamwell just doesn't have the balls to do it. Fast food giant Chick-fil-A, gonzo. Well, they're in second place. Study based on 16,000 surveys, you got a new favorite as far as America's favorite restaurant chain. Jersey Mike's by 1 point over Chick-fil-A. Mauve, you a Jersey Mike's fan?
1: I've probably been there about 4 times total, if that. It's fine, but not really somewhere I'd go out of the way to go to.
0: I think I've eaten there one time, and it was good.
1: Yeah.
0: But to be number one? Mm-hmm. I mean, I haven't been there enough, so I guess I can't sit here and say anything. But I do. I will tell you this. I go to Chick-fil-A a lot. I've never been disappointed by Chick-fil-A. I don't think my order's ever been wrong. They get you through the line. I mean, makes your day when you hear my pleasure. What the hell? But Chick-fil-A now in second place. Jersey Mike's in that number one spot. Now we'll see if they can hold on to it. It's one thing to climb the mountain. It's another thing to stay on top of it. You've got a Tuesday tirade coming up next. I've got some trivia coming up and a Bloom Daddy informal survey. Right now, Mike Ross has your traffic, then weather.
3: 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A crash taking out the left two lanes still. That's on the turnpike west before I-71. An accident in the right shoulder, 90 west at 77. That is stop-and-go traffic back to Aviation High School. You're also dealing with a crash that's on Route 8 South, just past the 271 interchange. Traffic is backing up onto 271 South. That's back to Route 82. 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
5: A chance of showers and thunderstorms tonight, a low of 56 degrees. Increasing clouds tomorrow with a high near 78 degrees. Then on Thursday, partly sunny, but a chance of rain. High Thursday, 78.
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0: 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Absolute Roofing text line 21095. What do we have about Mayor ShamWow in Akron?
1: Yeah, from the 330. Mayor Shamus has no clue. Progressive fruitcake.
0: Amen to that. That's usually the case. Number two.
1: Also from the 330. Bloom Daddy, I actually worked the private security that has been hired for Highland Square. This one bar, one issue. The mayor and the police have their issue, but this is one bar, one issue, and it's not young kids. Please hear me on this. It is adults that are drunk and high and commit...
0: committing crimes.
1: Crimes. I'm sorry.
0: All right. Well, you know what? Listen. Yeah, that was smooth.
1: Look how they run.
0: I know. Sometimes you just got to kind of browse it and surmise it. But, I mean, you've dealt with that at the flats.
1: All the time.
0: One bar can change the total complexion. Whether it's old, young, white, black, it doesn't matter. If you get a bad element in, that one bar can change everything.
1: And it deters people from wanting to go out in the first place. You know?
0: 100%.
1: Yeah.
0: 100%. Want to jump over to Texas Tech quarterback Brendan Sorsby real quick. He's going to enter the NFL supplemental draft. He was the guy that thousands of bets played at Indiana and Cincinnati. NCAA said, you are done. Gets an attorney. Sits there and cries that he's got an addiction. Then Texas Tech's president comes out and says, we got to protect his vulnerability. And that caused the entire sports world, college sports world, to say, we're not going to schedule Texas Tech in anything. So Texas Tech breathing a sigh of relief over this. But now he plans to enter the NFL supplemental draft. Move, if you're running the Browns, this guy's incredibly talented. Do you take him?
1: Haven't we had enough? distractions, especially with the Cleveland Browns. I mean, this guy has...
0: Is Emmanuel Clase his agent? I'm just asking for a friend.
1: Absolutely not. I mean, the upside might be there. I don't care how low they get him in the supplemental draft, whatever that might be. I don't want to hear this guy. I don't want to hear his name. I don't want to see him on the sidelines. Just we have what we have. Let's focus on that and go forward.
0: Here's the other aspect of this. If he goes out there and he doesn't play well, let's say he plays well, then he doesn't play well. Everybody's going to be thinking, no matter what, oh, he's gambling again. He's on the take. Mm-hmm. Seriously, are you going to give him the benefit of the doubt, or are you going to think he's doing something he shouldn't be doing once again?
1: No, that stink's not going to leave him at all. No.
0: I totally agree. I wouldn't touch him with a 10-foot pole. Last time I checked, is today a Tuesday? Because I'm pretty sure it is. Tuesday tirade, topic number one. How in the hell does that happen? Three instructors in Brazil have been charged in the bridge jumping death of a woman not secured to a rope. Yes, you heard me correctly. They threw her 130 feet off a bridge while not secured at all to any equipment. Nothing. No harness, no rope, nothing. How in the hell does this happen? How did one of the three, or actually one of four, the fourth being the woman, not realize she wasn't hooked up to anything? The three men were jumping instructors. This is what they do for a living, for the love of God. And they acknowledge that Maria Eduarda Rodriguez de Freitas, just 21, was not connected to safety ropes, but said they didn't remember who was tasked with checking her equipment. Isn't that the first thing you should do when you're getting ready to toss a human being 130 feet off a bridge? You can watch the video. It's online. It shows her flying through the air, both arms outstretched in the moments before death. The videos show two men hoisting her above their heads, walking to the edge and tossing her over the side of the bridge while a third man looks on. I mean, she appears to be wearing a helmet, but no safety cord is visible. I've watched the video, and it's incredible to me that nobody realized there was no rope, nothing hooked to this woman. As for her, how in the hell did she not realize nothing was attached to her? If I were to do this, which I would not, the first thing I would do before being hoisted anywhere is make sure there was something attached to me to stop me. Unbelievable. Topic number two, it's a tomato. Over the weekend, my ex Karen and I got into a little disagreement, which you will hear more about during the X-Files on Friday, over a tomato. You see, she prides herself on her flowers and tomatoes, and I pride myself on eating her tomatoes fresh off the vine. So Sunday, I walk into her kitchen. I see a sliced tomato on the counter, four pieces. It was a small tomato. So I ask her if I could have a slice. She says yes. Well, I mean, one slice leads to two, leads to three. You know how it goes. 4 hours later, I come back in. There's still one slice of tomato on the counter, so I eat it. I mean, this woman won't eat leftovers after 10 minutes. Surely she doesn't still want this tomato, right? After 4 hours. Wrong. About 30 minutes later, I get the, did you eat the rest of that tomato speech? I said, well, yeah. It appeared nobody wanted it. I didn't want it to go to waste. With that, I want you to picture a volcano erupting, because that was her, over a damn tomato. All I heard was, I wanted some of that tomato. It was my first tomato off my tomato plant. I like to let it sit for a while to get to room temperature. On and on and on about how all I care about is myself and all I asked for was a slice, not the entire thing. I couldn't have been more in shock if Sydney Sweeney walked by me topless. And all I could say over and over and over was, it's a tomato. Karen, it's a tomato. A freaking tomato. Of all the things she could bitch about pertaining to me, she picks a tomato. Let's just say if there was another ripe tomato on the vine, I would have went out, picked it, came back into the house, and smashed it off her forehead. The X-Files, Friday. Don't miss it. And finally, topic number three, the Maniloff. Dennis Maniloff, half man, half radio god, was not happy yesterday when he found out at about 6:45 that our boss, Keith Kennedy, was running his show. As a matter of fact, this was his reaction.
2: No, God! No, God, please, no! No! No! No!
0: More on the Maniloff when I come back. And that's your Tuesday tirade.

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6: Like I said, when I come back, I'll tell you more about the Maniloff. 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
8: Good evening. I'm Brian Engel. This is the 5:30 report. Governor Mike DeWine today said he has changed his position on capital punishment in Ohio, saying now that he doesn't believe the death penalty is a deterrent to murder, and he's calling on the state legislature to overturn the law he helped author as a state senator back in the early 1980s.
9: Throughout my career, I've always stated that the most important way to protect the public is to lock up violent criminals and to keep them out of society, keep them locked up. That is a proven way of saving lives and protecting our citizens. Our money and our energies are much better spent focusing on keeping these repeat violent offenders out of society.
8: DeWine said if the state legislature didn't want to move on his request, then Ohio voters should be allowed to make the decision at the polls. Federal law enforcement officials say multiple people have been taken into custody after discussing plans to attack the UFC event that was held Sunday night at the White House. One of those arrested is from Knox County, Ohio. Governor Mike DeWine says the news should serve as a reminder to always stay vigilant.
9: We live in difficult times, and there are people out there who are inclined and capable of doing very bad things.
8: 19-year-old Tyson Proper, arrested in Knox County, faces 4 criminal counts, including attempted murder of an officer or employee of the United States. A Geauga County man is off to prison for at least 11 years for attacking his ex-girlfriend with a knife. Arthur Velasquez of Burton pleaded guilty Monday to attempted murder, aggravated burglary, and kidnapping in connection with the attack in March of last year inside the Dollar General store on Pearl Road, where the woman worked. The cost of the president's White House ballroom project? It's going up. Washington Post reports documents from the project's contractor show the ballroom is projected to cost $600 million, and the records show half of that is expected to come from taxpayer money. Now, traffic and weather together.
10: 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Call 1-800-ELK-OHIO. Crash still blocking the left 2 lanes on the turnpike west before I-71. You have an accident off in the right shoulder, 90 west at 77. That one still has stop-and-go traffic back to East 55th. A crash 480 west at Warrensville Center, also 70 or Route 8 south rather at East Twinsburg Road, and 77 south at Arlington in Summit County. 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
8: 3 News weather, chance of showers and storms tonight, 56 for a low, increasing clouds Wednesday with a high 78. Thursday, partly sunny, chance of showers and a high again of 78. Right now, it's 76 at your severe weather station. 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
6: We got to read these top two texts. Absolute Roofing text line 21095. I just looked over and noticed them. Start with number one and just read the one below it too,
18: yeah,
6: David.
18: From the 330, why now is the governor pushing this? He's a lame duck. He should have been pushing for alternative methods of execution when he took office. We are tired of hearing that we can't get the drugs for lethal injection. Firing squads worked well.
6: Absolutely right. There's plenty of bullets out there. There's also plenty of fentanyl out there. I don't think anybody cares how these individuals are going to be put to death who've committed heinous crimes. The reason why he's pushing for this now, somebody brought this up earlier on the text line. I think it's a great angle, it's because he's pushing for Amy Acton to be the next governor. He's not a Vivek Ramaswamy fan. You know that. She's against the death penalty. He's, according to that texter earlier, he's setting her up, giving her a softball, kind of trying to sway his people to get behind her. And it makes perfect sense as to why he would be bringing this up now. It's all politics at the end of the day. Hit the next one. This is the one I was laughing at.
18: From the 216, whoever designed this construction on I-90 should get the death penalty by firing squad since we don't have the drugs.
6: Construction will make people feel that way. There's no doubt about it. No doubt about it. Speaking of feelings, you're going to have to explain to everybody what transpired during the 6 o'clock hour yesterday with Dennis Manloff, because you witnessed it. I didn't. I was sitting in here.
18: Well, it was my fault. I didn't even realize what I was doing. Basically, I was walking back from the restroom. I was washing my hands, and I see Dennis sitting at his desk, and I say, "Hey, are you excited to work with Keith tonight?" And he goes,
6: what? "Keith Kennedy, our boss."
18: Yeah, Keith, our boss. Yeah, he goes, "What? What are you talking about?" I go, "Yeah, Keith is running your show tonight." He goes, "Oh, no, for 4 hours?" And I said, "Yes." And that's when he slammed his headphones down in disgust because I guess he was nervous and didn't want to work with Keith.
6: In the meantime, Kennedy is sitting 10 feet away in his office with the door open, and here's the entire thing.
18: And I did not know that.
6: So Manloff was mad at you because he thought you set him up
18: in front
6: of Keith,
18: yes.
6: Which you don't have a mischievous bone in your body. You don't.
18: No, no.
6: You were just making small talk.
18: I genuinely was asking, yes.
6: And he came in here, and I was going to razz him on air when I brought him in here, but he was so distraught that I had to shift gears. I had to go a little, you know, have a little counseling session with him, talk with him a little bit to try to smooth things over. He ended up having a great show.
18: Yeah.
6: But he was so frazzled by the thought of his boss sitting in here running the show right next to him that I've never seen a meltdown out of him like that ever.
18: I've never seen anything even close to that out of him, honestly. He was really upset.
6: Play the Steve Carell thing again, because honestly, this is what he sounded like yesterday.
11: No, God! No, God, please, no! No! No! No!
6: Oh, I mean, he was beside himself.
18: He was.
6: And look, Kennedy ran the show for me last week. It is a little, I'm not going to lie. I mean, it is a little, I wouldn't say awkward, because Kennedy and I have a different relationship than him and Dennis do. And I'm more comfortable around Keith. I'll put it to you that way. I know what I'm getting. He's a professional ball buster. I'm fine with that. That's who I am. It's all my buddies. That's all. I mean, my house with my three sons, it's nothing but just talking smack and tearing each other down. Mm-hmm. And so I'm good with it. But Dennis reacts a little differently to it. But nonetheless, even if you're okay with it, sitting next to your boss doing a show, it's just different. It is. You know, because you want to be perfect. You feel like he's hanging on every word, and he's not.
18: No.
6: He's not. Not at all. And you just know that there's a possibility he may be critical at some point in time. And, you know, it can make you look, doing talk, I tell people all the time, talk radio is about being comfortable. It's about a rhythm. It's about a flow. And if you're not comfortable, it can affect the rhythm and it can affect the flow. And when that happens, you don't have a good show. Now, you out there listening, there are days that you might think, okay, Bloom Daddy had a pretty good show today. But those same days, I leave here going, I suck today. We overanalyze. We know when there's a little mistake. You out there listening might not know if something doesn't go the way it should. We do. So you kind of log that in your brain and you think, oh, man, that was a mess up. Even though you out there listening, it was nothing, you know, no big deal. So we overanalyze. We take things to heart and we want to be perfect. And some days it might happen. Other days, most days it doesn't. I mean, most days I do leave here going, oh, I should have done this, or why didn't I go this way with this, or I could have built on this. You're always second-guessing yourself. So when your boss is sitting right next to you, you're going to second-guess yourself even more, and that's where Dennis was. The whole thing is about just being comfortable, though. And it's anything in life. I mean, think about, you know, you out there listening, think about anything in life you do. If you're not comfortable, you're probably not going to perform as well as you want, whether it's at your job, a relationship, whatever it may be. It's like hitting. We talk about like Stephen Kwan right now, struggling at the plate. He's got to relax. Well, it's hard to relax when you're struggling. And everything, you do everything better. Hitting a baseball, digging a ditch, operating on somebody, teaching kids, firefighter. You do everything better in life. Sex, when you're relaxed. And Dennis can't relax around Keith.
18: No.
6: So that's the issue right there yes. In a nutshell. But I've never witnessed anything like that out of D-Man. He's going to be joining me at 6:05. Yeah. I'm not bringing it up, though.
18: You're not going to ask him about it?
6: No. It's over. It's done with. I don't want to get him all riled up again because he's got another four-hour show tonight. Or no, sure. He doesn't.
18: No.
6: The Guardians are on. So, yeah, there was no baseball last night. So he'll be coming on. Well, right. No. Is he even on?
18: He might have a show.
6: I was going to say.
18: He might.
6: Because what's the start time of that game?
18: 7:40. He might have like a half hour.
6: Depending on how long things go. Yeah. Yeah, without a doubt. Let's go to Bob in North Olmsted, 216-578-1100. Bob, you wanted to hit on the death penalty. DeWine.
19: Yes, thank you. When it comes to the death penalty and criminals, I mean heinous criminals like you've been talking about, there's really only three choices. There is life in prison, life in a mental institution, and death. And I'd have to lean on the side of death, and for really just one reason. Not because it's not compassionate, but because these guys, if you look around and you see what's been going on in the blue states and the liberals and the Democrats, they're letting people out of prison. Frankly, I don't want these guys to be let out of prison.
6: No, and that's a very valid point. I mean, somebody's sitting there, life in prison, but you see all the time these liberal judges, these liberal district attorneys going lenient on these individuals. So what's to say down the road something doesn't happen to where these individuals get released? Because, you know, it's all about rehabilitation and believing in somebody and second chances. I don't want that, you know, when it comes to the most heinous crimes, I don't want that even being a 1% chance.
19: No, you don't want it a possibility at all.
6: Yeah, yeah. No, I appreciate the call, Bob. Thank you. From the 330, Bloom Daddy, when was this show good? Still waiting. That's a great text.
18: Well, they're still listening.
6: They are, because they're still waiting for the show to be good. All right, I got to give away Guess Who tickets. Who wants to play trivia? What are our categories today? I forgot to ask you.
18: Music, movies, and food.
6: No. Geography and science?
18: Give it a rest for one day, yeah.
6: Music, movies, food. If they make it to the second level?
18: Movies.
6: All right, phone lines are open. 216-578-1100. The Guess Who, Blossom Music Center. This is Sunday, June 28th. If you want to win tickets, you got to call right now and play trivia. 216-578-1100. Mike Ross, do your thing.
10: 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Looks like you're still dealing with some issues on the highways this afternoon. Crash taking out the left two lanes on the turnpike west before I-71. You also have the left lane blocked because of a crash 480 west at Warrensville Center. And an earlier vehicle fire has cleared out 90 west at Dead Man's Curve. 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
21: A chance of showers and thunderstorms tonight, a low of 56 degrees. Increasing clouds tomorrow with a high near 78 degrees. Then on Thursday, partly sunny, but a chance of rain. High Thursday, 78.
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6: Who wants them? The guests who Blossom Music Center, rock legends Burton Cummings and Randy Bachman, extensive U.S. headline tour. They're performing as the Guess Who for the first time in 23 years. They're going to feature support from special guest Don Felder, too. This is going to be Blossom Music Center Sunday, June 28th. Three categories. First round, music, movies, food. You get to choose which one you want. If you make it to the second round, it's a trivia question about movies. No choosing whatsoever. Let's go to Lisa in Euclid, 216-578-1100. Lisa, you feeling lucky?
33: Yes, I am, and
6: all
33: right. I love the Guess Who.
6: Okay, well, music, movies, or food. What you want, babe?
33: Movie.
6: All right.
18: Lisa, who played the role of Sandy opposite John Travolta's Danny Zuko in the hit musical film Grease?
33: Olivia Newton-John.
6: Boom. Second round for Lisa. Congratulations to Lisa. Let's go to Bernard in Euclid, 216-578-1100. Bernard, how you doing today?
1: Good, Bloom. I'll take music.
6: Let's do it.
18: Bernard, which 1977 Ramones album includes the track Sheena is a Punk Rocker, often referred to as the first punk anthem?
1: Ramones Mania.
18: No, we're looking for Rocket the Russia. Thank you.
6: Yeah, I didn't know that one either.
18: You don't like the Ramones?
6: No, I didn't say I didn't like the Ramones. I just didn't remember.
18: Gotcha.
6: Mike in Chagrin Falls, 216-578-1100. Mike, how's your day going?
3: I'm doing good, Bloom. How are you?
6: I'm good. You got a radio voice, man. All right, music, movies, or food, Mike?
3: Food, sir.
6: All right.
18: Food. Okay, Mike, what snack was invented by a janitor at Frito-Lay?
3: Fritos.
6: No? What? What is it?
18: Flamin' Hot, Flamin' Hot Cheetos.
6: Oh. Flamin' Hot. Created by who?
18: A janitor? Yes.
6: How the hell does
18: story.
6: That happen?
18: It's a famous story. I don't know. It's I thought everybody knew that.
6: John in Elyria, 216-578-1100. John, did you know that previous question?
7: No, I did not.
6: Yeah. Okay, there goes your theory, Movin. All right, John, music, movies, or food?
7: We'll try music.
6: Okay.
18: Music. Okay. John, who was the drummer for the band Nirvana?
7: I don't know.
6: All right. Well,
18: do you know?
6: Is it the dude from the Foo Fighters?
18: What's his name?
6: Is his nickname Shotgun?
18: Dave Grohl.
6: Sorry. Yes. I know. All right. That was terrible. John in Lakewood, 216-578-1100. John, what would you like here? Music, movies, or food?
8: Food, please.
6: All right.
18: Food. Okay. John, what was the very first snack produced under the Little Debbie brand name? And to this day, it remains their most popular product. What item am I speaking of?
8: The Debbie Cakes.
6: Now you make the ruling, Move.
18: I'll give it to him.
6: It's a ho-hos?
18: It's the oatmeal cream pie, but it's. I'll give it to him.
6: All right, technicality. You got lucky today, John. We're in a good mood. You're going to round number two. Let's go to Joe in Westlake, 216-578-1100. Joe, music, movies, or food?
10: Let's go music.
6: All right.
18: Music. Okay. Joe, what main instrument did Rush singer Geddy Lee play in the band?
10: He plays bass.
18: That's correct.
6: I'd have said fiddle. I hate Rush. Good Lord. All right, we've got our three contestants. Round two, Lisa, John, and Joe. Let's go back to Lisa in Euclid. Lisa, do you want to answer for the win, or would you like to pass to John and, you know, roll the dice on it getting back to you?
33: Well, what's the category?
6: It's movies. You don't get to choose. It's movies.
33: Okay, you know what? I'm gonna try it.
6: Okay, for the win, Lisa.
18: Okay, Lisa, everyone knows Steven Spielberg directed the original Jurassic Park, but who directed the second one titled Jurassic Park: The Lost World?
33: Oh, crap, really? Michael Crichton?
6: You've got 4 seconds. We didn't say correct.
33: Michael Crichton?
6: Over. It's Spielberg again.
18: Yeah, he directed the first two.
6: Yeah. Yeah, you overthought it. Crichton wrote Jurassic
18: Park. Yes,
6: he did,
18: yes.
6: All right. So now we've got John and Joe. John, you've got a decision to make, okay?
10: Yes.
6: You can answer for the win, but if you lose, if you don't get it right, Joe automatically wins without answering a question, or you could pass to Joe, and if he doesn't answer correctly, you automatically win without answering a question.
10: I'd love to pass, thanks.
6: You say you want, oh, you're going to pass. Okay. All right. Joe, this is it, man. Winner take all. You ready?
10: All right. I'm ready.
6: All right, here we go.
18: Okay, Joe, in E.T. the Extraterrestrial, what candy does E.T. love to eat?
10: Reese's Pieces.
6: Congratulations, my man. I was going to say Skittles. Nah, it's Reese's Pieces. Joe, congratulations. You're going to see the Guess Who at Blossom. Who are you taking with you?
10: I'm going to take my wife.
6: All right. That'll be a great date night. Thanks for listening, buddy, okay?
10: Yes, sir. Thank you.
6: All right, buddy. You stay on hold. He's going to be going to Guess Who? Blossom Music Center. I'll give away more tickets on the show tomorrow, Thursday, and, of course, Friday. Did you look at your phone, Mo, by the way, during
18: trivia? I have not, no.
6: What is Carmen texting about?
18: He actually didn't send that to me.
6: Oh, he just sent it to me.
18: Yes.
6: I'm not going to read it.
18: He probably shouldn't do that.
6: He didn't. I don't think he appreciated my Nirvana joke. I mean, come on. It's been a long time. You know? What the hell?
18: Yeah.
6: What, I mean, what are you going to do? You know what I'm saying?
18: I feel you. No, totally. Yeah.
6: I mean, come on. I thought the questions were good today.
18: Thank you. Today?
6: Well, you know who was critical of you for yesterday's questions.
18: Well, every day it seems like he comes in here and gives me the hard time.
6: Yeah. It's that boss, man. Mm-hmm. It's that boss. See, when you work for somebody who thinks they're perfect.
18: Exactly.
6: You run into issues
18: like this.
6: That's
18: exactly it.
6: So that's why Maniloff was so nervous about working with him last night. He doesn't have him tonight, though. The Maniloff is going to be in here. I'm going to throw a couple of topics out there. We're going to talk some sports and things like that. Congratulations to our winner today. Like I said, I will give away some more stuff on the show tomorrow. In the meantime, we're going to take a little break. Top headlines coming up. The Bloom Daddy Show, WTAM 1100.
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0: forecast from Jessica Van Meter at the 3 Weather Center.
1: An isolated shower or rumble possible through the evening and overnight. We'll have temperatures dropping into the upper 50s, back into the 70s with a good southwest breeze on a Wednesday. We'll stay dry through the morning and afternoon. Chance for some strong to severe storms will return through the evening and overnight hours especially.
0: Right now, it is 74 degrees at your severe weather station. Governor Mike DeWine says even though he supported resumption of the death penalty back when he was in the state Senate, he now believes the death penalty should be ended in Ohio. He says it's not a deterrent to violent crime. The governor says another problem with the death penalty is that families of the victims have to wait and wait because of the mandatory appeals process.
2: One feeling, however, that seems to be universally held by victims' families is that the long, long wait to see if the death penalty is carried out is frustrating and very hurtful for these victims' families.
0: Right now, Ohio has 114 on death row. The governor didn't say if he'd commute those sentences to life without parole. The last execution in Ohio 8 years ago, everyone since pushed back to a new date as Ohio can no longer obtain the two drugs used to put people to death. The FBI is now confirming that a suspicious package found yesterday around noon in a building in Brooklyn Heights housing the local office of the Department of Homeland Security. Not an explosive. The FBI determined the package was totally benign. Nothing but paperwork inside. The package was in an area where outgoing packages are placed and was discovered when a canine dog was doing a routine sweep of the building lobby. Multiple people, including a 19-year-old from Central Ohio, have been taken into custody for discussing plans to attack the UFC event at the White House. That, according to FBI Director Kash Patel, the plot included using drones and a gunman to cause harm at Sunday's event. ABC contributor Brad Garrett, who's a former FBI profiler, says other attacks may have been in the works.
3: Was there anything else planned? Because they love symbolic events. We don't know their motivation for doing this, but the point being, could they have something else lined up? It's a long, hot summer. There's a lot of events that occur around the country. Did they have something else planned?
0: Now, one of those arrested in connection with this alleged attack planned is 19-year-old Tyson Proper of Knox County, northeast of Columbus. Word is his mother contacted police with concerns about her son's firearms purchases and online communications. You've probably heard the story about Texas Tech quarterback Brandon Sorsby, who's leaving college after admitting he placed 9,000 bets in college and pro sports while playing college football. Well, Jim Kaler, sports gambling expert at Cleveland State University, tells us Sorsby knows his best bet is to hang it up.
4: Could you imagine that kid going away games and everything that he'd be facing wherever he's playing? So he would have been living under a microscope, and I think common sense got to him that it was the right thing to do.
0: Kaler also saying the NFL does not have to allow Sorby in this year's supplemental draft. WTAM Money Matters brought to you by Mortosh Financial. The Dow Jones closing up 328. Standard & Poor's down 42 today. And the NASDAQ was down 307. Now WTAM Sports.
5: 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Gabby Arias is expected to get the start at third base. And the NBA draft is 1 week from tonight. Cavaliers have the 29th pick in the first round. Home of the Guardians and the Cavs. Mike Snyder, WTAM Sports.
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0: Joined in studio by the Maniloff, half man, half radio god, Dennis Maniloff, who survived his show last night with our boss, Keith Kennedy, after an epic meltdown before the show. Sounds like everything went well.
1: I'm still nervous.
0: You don't have him tonight.
1: What's that?
0: You don't have him tonight.
1: No, Thursday.
0: Oh, he's back Thursday.
1: Yeah. So sleepless night last night, sleepless night tonight, tomorrow. I mean, he was great about it. Keith was great about it. It's just, he's one of those guys who intimidates me, you know. And yeah, I apologize for the meltdown. I just was very nervous entering the day, and then to hear that, you know, knowing you're going to be working right across the console from your boss for 4 hours, it made my, you know, body turn into a Cinnabon.
0: Talk radio is all about being relaxed in rhythm. I said that earlier. When your boss is staring at you 3 feet away, you feel like you got to be perfect. So it kind of upsets that relaxation and rhythm.
1: Right. And I'm not just saying this because he's the boss, but Keith knows so much about radio and so much about the console and everything. He slides in comments during the show and you're like, wait, what was that about? You know, he's talking about certain things, and it's really like a next level type of language.
0: It's like working for Don Rickles. It's insult after insult. I tell people that all the time. They're like, what's Kennedy like? I'm like, working with Don Rickles. You better have thick skin. I mean, he's joking 90% of the time. There's that passive aggressive part of him where you know he's getting the point across, but it's Don Rickles, is it not?
1: I mean, yeah. I mean, yeah, it's just intense. It's intense, and yeah, he tells you to relax, but it's easier said than done.
0: Yeah, the more he says that, the worse it gets. Well, you made it through it. Good luck Thursday, okay? Guardians, are they going to make it through the Brew Crew first game tonight? I mean, listen, this Milwaukee team is good. They are really, really good. They have a run differential of 112. To put that in perspective, our run differential is -3. But they're not only just hitters. I mean, they've got pitchers, too. They're in the top five in most team categories when it comes to pitching in Major League Baseball. It's going to be an interesting series without Jose Ramirez.
1: Anybody get injured on the flight to Milwaukee? I mean, geez, Saturday.
0: Jet lag take its toll.
1: The carnage from Saturday, Ramirez out and Angel with the non-displaced fracture. And who knows about Chase DeLauder? We're still trying to hunt a definitive diagnosis on him or prognosis from the rib on Saturday. So, yeah, that was a really difficult day for the Guardians, even though they did win and they beat Skubal. I mean, you're supposed to celebrate that. Yeah, we're going to see what Steven Vogt's made of. His optimism hopefully will pay dividends. You know, he's always an optimistic guy, and, you know, he is going to hopefully continue that.
0: Here's the lineup tonight. Bezzano leading off, Rocchio in the two-hole, Rhys Hoskins batting third, David Fry fourth, Cal Manzardo fifth, Stuart Fairchild sixth, Kwan seventh, Gabriel Arias eighth, Austin Hedges ninth.
1: I mean, that's lean. That's running lean. If you would ask Stuart Fairchild at any point in his career, do you anticipate batting sixth for a team that's hunting a division title?
0: It's time
1: for
0: the division
1: serum,
0: yeah.
1: He'd be like, no, not really.
0: Put him on truth serum. Mov, what do you think of that lineup tonight heading into game one against the Brew Crew?
2: Well, let's see what they can do. Like, you know, Steven Vogt always seems to get through it no matter what
0: he
2: the
0: does.
2: Adversity looks like.
0: He does.
2: And this is just another one of those examples. I'm hoping for the best, but on paper, it doesn't look so great.
0: I've been a Brewers fan, not a big fan, but a fan, because of Christian Yelich. Can I tell my Christian Yelich story?
2: Yeah. Oh, yeah.
0: Do you remember it?
2: I remember you telling it.
0: Do you remember it?
2: Remember the
0: D-man?
1: I remember you telling it, but I need the deets again.
0: I'm trying to think how old Braylon was. He's 21 now. I'm thinking he was 12, 11. Make the trip up here to, that would have been Jacobs Field then. And the Brewers were in town. Friend of mine was the chiropractor for the then Florida Marlins, which Yelich, so yeah, it wasn't the Brewers. It was the Florida Marlins in town, Miami Marlins. He was the chiropractor for the Marlins. He worked on Yelich a lot. Because Yelich has always had back issues. I mean, the guy's 6'4", 6'5", and in his prime ran like a 4'3". He was the fastest man in baseball, I believe, at one time, at that size. But he had back issues, so my buddy would work on him. Well, anyway, my buddy's like, hey, I'm coming to Cleveland with the team, with the Marlins, do you want to come up? Sure. So we got tickets, great tickets through him. Can't remember. I think we sat first baseline at the ballpark here. And we got up early before the game to hang out with my buddy. And he's like, you want to come down on the field? Got me field passes. So we go down. All of a sudden, Christian Yelich comes out. And he comes over. My buddy's like, hey, I want to introduce you to my friends here. Introduces them to me and Braylon. Nicest guy in the world. At that point in time, he was already a all-star. He stood there and talked to us for 10 minutes. And it wasn't small talk. It wasn't, I'm obligated to do this. Like, really interested. Talked to us. So then he goes to hit. Told my buddy, hey, thanks. You know, that was awesome, blah, blah, blah. About 10 minutes later, he reappears. He comes over to Braylon. He gives him both of his batting gloves, and he autographs them for him. Talks to us for another 10 minutes, and then goes out on the field. And I've been a Christian Yelich fan ever since. That's why I follow the Brewers. I followed his career. Because for somebody to do that, when they did not have to, a simple, hey, how you doing, shake of the hand, would have been sufficient. That guy spent 20 minutes with us, mainly with my son at the time. So how can I not be a fan?
1: Right. And the good news is the vast majority of athletes, not just MLBers, are nice guys and gals and treat people mm-hmm. well. So what sometimes poisons the well is the bad apple here or there, and then people think, oh, that's how athletes are. No. For the most part, they're good people, and they treat fans with a lot of respect and a lot of dignity.
0: Here's something I want to ask both you guys, though. If I would have told you before the season that at this point in time, we're talking, what are we talking here, almost 70 games, more than 70 games into the season, that the Guardians would have a better road record than home record, Mo, what would you have said?
2: I would say, how is that possible? They usually play good at home, you know, or exceptionally well.
0: D-Man, what do you think?
1: I would have been stunned and said, no, you're not peddling in truth. You're peddling in lies. And then your addendum to that would be, if you would have told me before the season the White Sox would be 24-12 at home,
0: 100%.
1: I'd be like, are you kidding me?
0: Yeah. Yeah, 72 games in. Our record at home is 19-17. Our road record is 20-16. I mean, who would have thunk it, huh? All right, when we come back, I'm going to ask these guys, if they were the Browns, would they take Texas Tech quarterback Brendan Sorsby, who was caught up in that gambling scandal at Texas Tech, in the 2026 NFL supplemental draft. But first, Mike Ross has your traffic, then weather.
3: 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Call 1-800-ELK-OHIO. Had a couple of earlier issues clear up, including that crash on the turnpike west before I-71. You have an accident taking out the left lane, 480 west before Warrensville Center. Also, a crash taking out the right three lanes, 77 south before Arlington and Summit County. That has stop-and-go traffic back to Wilbeth. 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
5: A chance of showers and thunderstorms tonight, a low of 56 degrees. Increasing clouds tomorrow with a high near 78 degrees. Then on Thursday, partly sunny, but a chance of rain. High Thursday, 78.
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0: The Maniloff, F Man, F Radio God, Dennis Maniloff, hosts the Sports Line in studio with me, and Scott Davidson, WTAM 1100 sports gambling expert, who's going to be my guest on Guardians Game Day coming up at 6:35, jumping in here too. So let's do a roundtable discussion here. Texas Tech quarterback Brendan Sorsby. This is perfect for you, Davidson, being the gambler you are. He plans to enter the 2026 NFL supplemental draft. This is a guy, 9,000 bets while he was at Indiana and Cincinnati. NCAA says, that's it, you're busted, no eligibility. He goes and sues. Either way, it looks like he's jumping into the supplemental draft. He's good. He's a good quarterback. So, Davidson, if you're the Browns, do you take him?
23: Yep. He's not nearly as bad as a massage guy. I mean, honestly, here's the thing. This is a bit of an addiction problem, and he's got it, and he admitted it, and he's getting help for it. I had a problem with him going back to college because the integrity there was not right. I mean, now if he's going to come clean, be all right. Yes, I have no problem because we need a good quarterback.
0: So you want to take a guy who's got a gambling addiction?
23: That's perfect for me. I'll hold my nose and go with it.
0: Yeah. Okay, so when he plays bad, you're going to sit there and go, oh, he just had a bad day? Or are you going to sit there and go, is there some Emmanuel Class A coming into this?
23: I'm not, because you know what? He never got caught.
0: What do you think the fans will?
23: He didn't bet against his team.
0: Doesn't matter. Well, you don't know that yet.
23: Well, I've not seen any bets against his team. He bet on his team. I don't have nearly as much of a problem
0: with that. This guy is Johnny Manziel minus the coke and hookers. And you want to go down that road again?
23: First of all, he's got 20 times more talent than Johnny Manziel.
0: Johnny Manziel is pretty damn good in college.
23: They're not even built the same.
0: What's that have to do with it?
23: Well, because to be a good
0: quarterback. You got to shower with the guy?
23: Oh,
0: just saying.
23: My
0: Manilow, God. If you take it, Brendan Sorsby.
23: Please help me here, Dean.
1: No. Not, you know, we know the NFL. I mean, they'll take anybody, anytime, anywhere, no matter what the... You know what the sheet says with the NFL's like, come on in, everybody.
0: Oh, yeah.
1: The Browns, though, specifically at this time, no.
0: The Browns gravitate to guys like this. It's time to start running away from guys
1: right.
0: like this.
1: You would think. The last thing the Browns need is to bring a guy in who has a gambling addiction. And as you said, Bloom, you made a great point. If he struggles, then what? You know, like, oh, what's going on here? So, yeah, I don't want to get anywhere near him if I'm the Browns.
0: Mauve, I know your answer before you're going to say it.
2: Yeah, what's that?
0: You have no ethical standards. You're taking him arms wide open.
2: No,
0: guaranteed.
2: I am not like Scott on this. No. See, the last thing the Browns need is somebody else with baggage, off-the-field issues. They've had so much of that. He might be a good quarterback. He might not. I don't want to find out whether he is with the Browns. Get him away from here.
0: You're a guy who would take a serial killer if he could throw a ball on a line 70 yards, and you don't want to touch this guy?
2: No, it's just I want to focus on winning and on-the-field stuff. I'm tired of the off-the-field
0: issues. I would never go near this guy. Never. Number one, I just wouldn't want to do it to my fan base, because there's no way that if this guy is your starter and he plays well and then all of a sudden he doesn't, there's no way your fan base is going to sit there and not think he's throwing games. There's no way.
23: He has no history that way. First of all, NFL games are very impossible to fix. They're like, come on.
0: If you're the quarterback and you got your hands on the ball every play, you're telling me that's hard to fix? I just throw a bad pass. I all of a sudden fumble a ball.
23: Keep this recording, because when he signs with someone else and he's going into the Pro Bowl and you're
0: nowhere.
23: Going, damn it, why didn't we draft him? Yeah. I want to go back to this.
0: You know where he's going?
23: Where? Jail.
0: He's going to go hang out with Arch Sleaster. That's where he's going. That's where he's going.
23: Oh,
0: all right, let's jump to this. Study based on over 16,000 surveys. The number one fast food giant, new favorite restaurant chain in America. Not Chick-fil-A.
1: Bucky's?
0: Chick-fil-A drops to second.
1: Ooh.
0: Now, you, Mover, know the answer. Yes. Who do you think overtook him?
1: It's got to be a newbie. It's not going to be like In-N-Out.
0: Well, I don't know. I guess when it comes to fast food, they are kind of a newbie,
2: aren't
0: they?
2: They've been on the rise for like 15 years, I'd say.
0: Okay.
1: So Ponderosa's out. Brown Derby's out. You got me.
0: Davidson? No
23: I
0: guess.
23: I was going to guess Arby's, but I mean, you know, because they really...
0: I love Arby's.
23: Yeah.
0: Jersey Mike's.
23: Yes.
0: Jersey Mike's is number one.
1: Someplace.
0: Based on 16,000 surveys. They scored 84 out of 100. Chick-fil-A was at 83. First time in more than a decade that a new chain has led the quick service category.
23: Well, you know why they won? They're open Sundays. I mean, that's got an extra day in there.
0: Have you ever eaten Jersey Mike's?
23: I have. It's good.
0: I've only one time.
23: One time's good.
0: You? You strayed from Potbelly?
1: Yes, I have.
0: Cheating bastard.
1: I'm good with Jersey Mike's coming on board, Arby's coming on board. Yeah, let's go.
0: Now, you've been to Jersey Mike's 5-6 times?
2: A handful of times, yeah.
0: Okay, I've only had a sub from there once, and it was good. But I kind of shocked that number one.
1: What's the one where they toast it? Where it's
0: well,
1: the
0: you can
1: warm.
0: Get that toasted.
1: You can get it anywhere?
0: I think.
1: Okay.
0: I know Subway does. Subway will toast it if you want it toasted.
2: Mm-hmm.
0: So, but yeah, Jersey Mike's is now number one. We got some people walking by looking in here. I feel like a
1: most
0: lion
1: fan
0: in a cage. You know, when it's just me and Mo, we're like two monkeys flicking fleas at each other in here. People standing out there looking. Guardians game day coming up next. We're going to be talking to Davidson. We're going to break down the Vegas odds with the Guardians now that Jose's out for 5 to 8 weeks. We're going to be talking about that. Also got some numbers on Cade Smith that are incredible, to say the least. Guardians game day coming up next. Otherwise, I'll see you tomorrow after the Guardians game right here on WTAM.

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3: If you feel like talking, I got a guy you could call. 877 Gaines for you. That's 877, the word Gaines, the number four, the letter U. His name is Dave Moritosh. And say, hey, Dave, should I roll over my 401k? 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You see, Dave's been in the financial game for nearly three decades. It means he's really old. I'm kidding, Dave. It just means he's been in the game for a long time, and you can't remain in the game for almost 30 years if you're not good at it. I mean, it's the proof's in the pudding. 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And if you feel comfortable with things, go with Dave. 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I mean, it's that simple. But why not make that call? It's not going to cost you anything. 877, the word Gaines, the number four, the letter U. You can always go to MoritoshFinancial.com. He's got a great website, lays everything out there for you. But make the call. 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
4: Good evening. I'm Tom Moore. This is the 630 Report. Your 3 News forecast. Chance of thunderstorms tonight down to 56. Increasing clouds tomorrow. Slight chance of late afternoon rain. High tomorrow 77. And a slight chance of rain Thursday with a high of 77 once again. Right now it is 74 at your severe weather station. Saying it's not a deterrent to crime, Governor Mike DeWine today called for abolishment of the state death penalty. There hasn't been an execution in Ohio since 2018 because the drugs used by the state to carry out executions are not being made available for executions. FirstEnergy had hoped to get all its customers back online by this morning. People knocked out by the weekend storms. And last word, 2,600 still without electricity, mostly east side suburbs and the east side of Cleveland. First Energy says some of these folks may not get the power back till maybe 11 o'clock tonight. An Ohio man, one of five, arrested in connection with an alleged explosive drone plot at Sunday's UFC event on the south lawn of the White House. The FBI saying 19-year-old Tyson Proper was arrested in Knox County near Columbus. Proper's mother called law enforcement after seeing her son was buying a lot of guns and exchanging messages online with people in other states. FBI says a suspicious package found yesterday around noon in a building in Brooklyn Heights housing the local office of the U.S. Department of Homeland Security. Not an explosive device. The FBI determined the package was totally benign. Nothing but paperwork inside. It was discovered when a canine dog was doing a routine sweep of the building lobby. President Trump's influence being tested today in primary elections in Georgia, Alabama, and Oklahoma. There's also a primary election in Washington, D.C. Vice President J.D. Vance sat down today with ABC's The View, and things got a little testy. The vice president stuck to defending the Trump administration's record while facing what a Republican would consider hostile territory, facing especially liberal hosts Whoopi Goldberg and Joy Behar. I'm Tom Moore. 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
3: Tonight, the series opener between the Brewers and the Guardians, left-hander Robert Gasser. Good name for a pitcher. Going to start that opener for the Brewers. He's 0-3 with a 6.38 ERA. He's looking for his first big league victory in more than 2 years. The Guardians are going to roll out righty Slade Ciccone, 3-5 with a 4.83 ERA. Now, the Brewers lead the NL Central by 5 games. Your Guardians in a virtual tie with the White Sox at the top of the AL Central. Getting back to Gasser, he split time this season between the Brewers and AAA Nashville. He's made just 6 Major League Baseball starts since undergoing Tommy John surgery. That was in June of 2024. He did struggle in his last outing. Slade Ciccone, he's gone 2-1 with a 3.16 ERA over his last 7 starts, but he hasn't got a win since May 18th. That most recent outing, 2 runs on 6 hits in 5 innings, but he did not get a decision in that 3-2 loss to the Yankees. Ciccone has never faced Milwaukee in his career. Time to talk some baseball. Scott Davidson, WTAM 1100 sports gambling expert. Let's start with those odds, Scott, with Jose Ramirez being out with that hamate injury. Has the Guardians' odds to win the Central Division diminished, or are they about the same?
12: Well, they're kind of similar, and it's kind of surprising to me. I thought they would diminish more than they have, but currently they're a pretty solid favorite to win the division. I mean, knowing that Jose is going to come back and it's not a season-ending injury, they're minus 155 to win the division. Interestingly, the next closest team to them are the White Sox, but they're plus 230, and all three of the other teams after that are super big long shots. Detroit is plus 850, Minnesota is 14-1, and Kansas City is, forget about it, 33-1. So the Guardians in good shape as far as Vegas goes.
3: And I think Vegas is looking at it from the standpoint of this team does not win because of its offense. This team wins because of its pitching and its defense. If it was the other way around, I think the odds would have diminished significantly with Jose's injury. But the fact of the matter is, when you take a look at earned run average team-wise, the Guardians are top 10. When you take a look at saves, we're second in Major League Baseball. When you take a look at strikeouts, we are fourth. When you take a look at team stats, Scott, from an offensive perspective, the Guardians are bottom 5 in almost every hitting category. So Jose Ramirez being out of the lineup for 5 to 8 weeks, not as significant as maybe a lot of people thought.
12: Well, welcome to Guards Ball. And that's the way they always win, Bloom. I mean, so you're right, especially when Jose is not tearing the cover off the ball so far this season. I mean, I think obviously when you lose your best player and a superstar, everybody has this woe is me, oh my goodness, we're in big trouble right now. But with the way this team plays, and I think your point is a good one, they play small ball, and their pitching and defense are what carries them. So as long as the bullpen holds up, as long as the starting pitching holds up, when Jose comes back, they should be in good shape.
3: Well, think about this. Where would Vegas, or what would Vegas be saying if Gavin Williams was out 5 to 8 weeks? Or Parker Messick was out 5 to 8 weeks. Their odds would have dipped significantly because, again, this team is predicated on pitching. And thankfully, that's not the case. And speaking of offenses, you and I were talking about this earlier today. Excited to watch this series against Milwaukee. This team is red hot. This team is really, really good offensively. To put this in perspective, their run differential, they are plus 112. The Guardians are minus three. I mean, that is the difference between the Brewers offensively and the Guardians offensively.
12: Well, you know, when you get to playoff baseball, you always say good pitching beats good hitting. I think this is going to be a great test of that in these three games because, as you mentioned, Milwaukee can crush the ball and the Guardians play small ball. So it's almost like a Davey and Goliath series here against the Brewers. It'll be interesting to see if the guards pitching can keep this pretty potent lineup in check.
3: No doubt. It's strength against strength. Now, the Brewers, from a pitching standpoint, no slouch either. They're third in Major League Baseball's in wins with 43. Earned run average, they are fourth in Major League Baseball. And in strikeouts, they're number one. The good news for us, in a way, is I don't think we're going to see Jacob Mizorowski. I think he misses his turn in the rotation against us. The bad news is I want to see this guy. I mean, he's chucking the ball at 103 consistently.
12: Well, good. You watch him like on Thursday once the Guardians leave town. You can see him that way. I'm not anxious to see him because he's unhittable. I mean, he's really unbelievable. I'm looking forward to watching him as well and have watched some of him on TV. I'm glad that they're missing him because as it is, I really do believe the Guardians, and they're $1.50 underdog tonight. They're going to be an underdog in every one of these games. They don't need to go against him where they'd be a 2-1 underdog. So I think they're fortunate here.
3: Well, both of these rotations are very, very good. And again, the difference between these two teams, as I pointed out earlier, offense. You take a look at batting average, Milwaukee's fourth in Major League Baseball. I think we're 28th, 27th. You take a look at runs batted in. Milwaukee is fourth. I believe we're 26th. Stolen bases, though, Milwaukee third and the Guardians fifth. So, again, to your point, Guardians pitchers facing an offensive powerhouse starting tonight.
12: Well, and again, when you get to the playoffs, you know, if the Guardians do continue like they have been and make it to the playoffs, you have to be able to shut down these kind of offenses. I mean, you know, the Yankees came with that kind of offense against us in the past. It's very difficult. But I think this is a great test, and I think it's really a litmus test as you get close to the halfway point in the season to see exactly where this pitching stacks up against some of the better teams in baseball.
3: We're talking baseball with Scott Davidson, WTAM 1100 sports gambling expert. I don't want to steal all my thunder too early because I'm going to be talking about this guy coming up in a little bit on the show, but I wanted to throw out Cade Smith to you. He's leading Major League Baseball in saves with 23. His fastball has been dominant, although it's somewhat slower than it has been before, but he has really elevated his game with his splitter. I mean, this season, his splitter is averaging 583 RPMs. That's the second lowest spin rate on any pitch by a non-position player this season, behind a knuckleballer by the name of Matt Waldron. And as you know, knuckleballs are known for having essentially no spin. In fact, it's one of the elite spin-killing splitters of the StatCast era, which goes back to 2015. You remember early in the season, he was struggling a little bit, and a lot of people were thinking, uh-oh, this could be a problem. Once he righted the ship, Scott, he has been lights out.
12: He has. And, you know, I want to say something about that. And it goes down to all these Guardians pitchers and guys that they brought in who they've taken off the junk heap. Some of these guys in the bullpen, not Smith. But you know what? Carl Willis is a wizard. He's got to be because he gets guys like that that are having problems turned around quickly. He takes guys that were struggling with other teams that we have to bring in here into the bullpen and make them successful. He takes rookies like Parker Messick and makes them the best. This guy is an elite pitching coach for a reason, and we are so lucky to have him here. And you know what? You talk about spin. Cade Smith has spun my head around with how good he's been, especially thrown into that role after what happened with Class A.
3: The league is hitting 148 against him with a 48.5% whiff rate. That's against his splitter. His expected batting average, which takes into account the quality of contact allowed, 113. That's the second lowest expected batting average against any splitter this season. I mean, he's just been lights out, and it's going to be a lot of fun seeing him against these Brewers batters, hopefully, because that's a good sign for the Guardians, because that means the game's close and we're trying to win that baby. It's going to be very fun watching him against some of these Brewers hitters.
12: It is. And with all those numbers you're spitting out, I'm going to put you to work here. Help me handicap the rest of the season. You're on top of it, my man.
3: Scott, thanks for the time today.
12: You got it, Bloom Daddy.
3: All right. That has been Talking Baseball with Scott Davidson, WTAM 1100 sports gambling expert. This is the Union Home Mortgage Guardians game day on WTAM 1100 and 106.9.

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15: Today's honoree, Colt Keith of the Detroit Tigers. He hit 3 homers, drove in 6 runs Monday night as his Tigers beat the Astros 9-3.
16: High fly ball, left field. Did he do it again? Yes, he did. Houston is Colts Town tonight.
15: At 24 years and 305 days old, Keith became the second youngest Tiger to have a 3-homer game. Only Hall of Famer Al Kaline, who was 20 years, 119 days old, when he homered 3 times in April of 1955 was younger. And if you don't know the story of Al Kaline, one of the strongest arms in the history of baseball, and you read anything about Al, he would tell you that he strengthened that arm as a kid trying to hit the O in B&O Railroad as rail cars were passing by his house with rocks. It's one of the great stories of baseball. 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
15: Your winner, Cade Smith. I talked about him earlier with Scott Davidson. His heater is getting people out, but it's the splitter this year that is simply unhittable.
25: Now the 1-2 delivery. Got him swinging on a splitter. Actually foul tipped it into the glove of Hedges. That is out number two. What a job by Hedges.
15: The league hitting just 148 with a 48.5% whiff rate against Smith's splitter. Your loser, Pete Crow Armstrong of the Cubs. 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
25: He did it! 13th cycle in franchise history. It's courtesy of Pete Crow Armstrong.
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15: Taking a look at some of the action, Miami in Philly to take on Philadelphia, 6:40 your first pitch. 6:45, you got KC and Washington. Also 6:45 start Toronto at Fenway taking on the Red Sox. 7 o'clock games. The White Sox are in New York to take on the Yankees. Cincinnati hosting the Mets. You've got Atlanta hosting San Francisco. Of course, our game, first pitch is at 7:40 in Milwaukee. 7:45, the Cardinals playing host to the San Diego Padres. Jumping to the 8 o'clock hour, Colorado in Chicago and Wrigley to take on the Cubs. Minnesota is in Texas facing the Rangers. Detroit in Houston against the Astros. 9 o'clock games, Baltimore in Seattle. You've got Arizona playing host to the LA Angels. And your final game of the night, Pittsburgh taking on the Athletics. That first pitch coming at 9:40. I'm going to have the pitching matchups after the news presented by the Claiborne Auto Stores. 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
5: The governor says either the legislature or the voters should abolish the death penalty. It's 7 o'clock. I'm Tom Moore. That story and others in less than 60 seconds. 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
6: 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Looking like you're accident-free on the highways this evening. All clear on 71, the Jennings Freeway, and 77 between 480 and 490. You have a slight construction delay on 77 North. That's between East 30th and I-90. And Dave Chappelle at Rocket Arena this evening starts at 7:30. Expect delays downtown before and after the show. Mike Ross, WTAM Traffic on 1100 AM and 106.9 FM.
5: Your 3 News forecast from meteorologist Jessica Van Meter.
7: Isolated showers or rumbles possible through the evening and overnight with temperatures in the upper 50s. We'll be warm again on Wednesday, well into the mid to upper 70s through the afternoon with a good southwest breeze. We'll stay dry through the morning and into the afternoon hours. Chance for showers returns through the evening. Some strong to severe storms possible overnight.
5: It's 73 at your severe weather station. Talk of the town, Governor Mike DeWine's proposal to abolish the death penalty in Ohio, saying it hasn't been proven to be a deterrent to violent crime.
8: I believe Ohio should abolish the death penalty. The legislature can take this action, and I believe they should take this action. But the legislature does not want to make that decision. They can leave it up to a vote of the people of the state of Ohio.
5: Ohio hasn't had an execution in 8 years because the two drugs required by the state to carry out executions no longer being sold for that purpose by their makers. There are 114 men on death row in Ohio. The governor says, or did not say, rather, if he will grant clemency to any of these men.

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8: On the Hill tonight, you've got Ciccone taking on Gasser. As far as Milwaukee goes, you've got Christian Yelich leading off at DH. He's followed by Churio, Terang, Contreras, Bowers, Vaughn, Mitchell, Pratt, and Hamilton at third base, batting ninth in that lineup. For your Guardians, Travis Bazzana batting first at second base. Brian Rocchio in that two-hole playing shortstop. Three-hitter today, Reese Hoskins. He's also your DH. Batting in the four-hole, David Fry, who's in right field. Kyle Manzardo batting fifth at first base. Stuart Fairchild in the sixth hole. He's in center field. Stephen Kwan will bat seventh in left field. Taking over third base for Jose, Gabriel Arias batting eighth. And your nine hitter, Austin Hedges, who's doing the catching. That's going to do it for me. Hall of Famer Tom Hamilton and Jim Rosenhaus coming up next on Bloom Daddy. Enjoy the game.